0: from its store parking lots. It already opened one in Southern California and is planning a second for Honolulu. Members have complained about busy gas stations and want bigger parking lots at Costco. The company also sees it as a way to increase sales and membership. Costco usually sells gas at a discount to the prices of its regional competitors to attract business to its stores and build memberships. The standalone stations will have the same discounted price.
1: Fox's Jenny Casola. On Wall Street, stocks drifted lower as AI stocks trimmed some of their sharp recent losses. The Dow lost 307, the NASDAQ off 12 points, the S&P minus 14. I'm Lisa LaSera. This is Fox News.
2: 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Now your local forecast from the Hanson Paving Weather Center.
3: Lows dip down to about 65 tonight under mainly clear skies. Northwesterly winds 10 to 15 miles per hour. High temperatures reach up to 80 tomorrow. Mainly clear. Mainly clear skies tomorrow night. Lows level off around 53. Upper 70s Wednesday. Mid 80s Thursday. I'm staff meteorologist Paul Trombley on KNSI. Currently, it's 88 degrees.
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4: When you need to know, your weather is on KNSI. 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
5: Lows dip down to about 65 tonight under mainly clear skies. Northwesterly winds 10 to 15 miles per hour. High temperatures reach up to 80 tomorrow, mainly clear. Mainly clear skies tomorrow night, lows level off around 53. Upper 70s Wednesday, mid-80s Thursday. I'm staff meteorologist Paul Trombley on KNSI. Currently, it's 88 degrees.
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1: 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Now your local forecast from the Hanson Paving Weather Center.
2: Lows dip down to about 65 tonight under mainly clear skies. Northwest winds 10 to 15 miles per hour. Mainly sunny skies again tomorrow. Highs around 80. Lows around 53. Tomorrow night, mainly clear skies. Upper 70s Wednesday, mid 80s Thursday. I'm Staff Meteorologist Paul Frombly on KNSI. Right now, it's 84 degrees.
3: Fox News, I'm Tom Graham. The Pentagon launching another round of strikes against Iran today after the deaths of three U.S. troops in Jordan.
4: Strikes targeting command and control centers in Iran, others targeting sites where Iranian missiles and drones are being launched from. Those U.S. attacks come in the wake of an Iranian ballistic missile attack in Jordan.
3: Fox's Steve Harrigan, another soldier pronounced dead in Iraq on Saturday. New York City Mayor Zohran Mamdani continues to threaten to arrest Israeli Prime Minister Benjamin Netanyahu
5: for war crimes, and he's the architect of the genocide against Palestinians in Gaza as Israel's prime minister.
3: Netanyahu is expected to attend the UN General Assembly in New York in September. Tropical storm Bertha forming in the eastern Gulf, becoming the second named storm of the Atlantic hurricane season. System is expected to drench the Florida panhandle and much of the southeastern U.S. America is listening to Fox News.
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6: When you need to know, your weather is on KNSI. Now your local forecast from the Hanson Paving Weather Center.
7: Lows dip down to about 65 tonight under mainly clear skies. Northwest winds 10 to 15 miles per hour. Mainly sunny skies again tomorrow. Highs around 80, lows around 53. Tomorrow night, mainly clear skies. Upper 70s Wednesday, mid 80s Thursday. I'm Staff Meteorologist Paul Frombley on KNSI. Right now, it's 84 degrees.
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2: Command and control centers in Iran, others targeting sites where Iranian missiles and drones are being launched from. Those U.S. attacks come in the wake of an Iranian ballistic missile attack in Jordan.
3: Fox's Steve Harrigan, another soldier died in Iraq Saturday. New York City Mayor Zohra Mamdani continuing to threaten to arrest Israeli Prime Minister Benjamin Netanyahu.
4: For war crimes, and he's the architect of the genocide against Palestinians in Gaza as Israel's prime minister.
3: Netanyahu expected to attend the UN General Assembly in New York in September. And Tropical Storm Bertha has formed in the Eastern Gulf. It is the second named storm of the Atlantic hurricane season, expected to drench the Florida Panhandle and much of the Southeast. 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
3: When you need to know, your weather is on KNSI. Now your local forecast from the Hanson Paving Weather Center.
4: 65 overnight under mainly clear skies. Winds out of the northwest, 10 to 15 miles per hour. Tuesday, 80. Lows around 53. Tuesday night, mainly clear. Bright sunshine expected Wednesday with highs around 79. 85 Thursday. I'm staff meteorologist Paul Frombly on KNSI. Currently 77.
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8: More strikes targeted. I'm Sue Guzman, Fox News. The Pentagon launching strikes against Iran for a 10th night. As President Trump is reportedly considering mounting a massive military campaign to force Tehran to back down. This after three service members were killed in Jordan.
9: It was one ballistic missile attack from Iran on Friday. Here's what President Trump had to say.
10: We feel very badly, but you know, those great people, those great patriots were out there fighting that Iran cannot have a nuclear weapon.
9: Iran, in the meantime, continues to lash out at U.S. partners in the region, launching attacks against both Kuwait and Bahrain. This as public figures in Iran, including the foreign minister, remain defiant. British military officials, meantime, say that at least two ships in the Strait of Hormuz have been hit by projectiles and that as few as five ships managed to pass through that critical strait.
8: Fox's Steve Harrigan, a fourth service member, was killed in northern Iraq. It also comes as Iran attacked yet another tanker in the Strait of Hormuz. This happened early Tuesday, forcing its crew to abandon ship. An alleged anti-ICE extremist arrested after lighting a fire outside a federal building in Manhattan Monday morning, injuring three people. Details from Fox's Kevin Cork in New York.
11: Andrew Arabaca caught on camera pouring flammable liquid and fireworks in front of the building before setting it on fire. Yes, he was arrested a short time later. That incident is being investigated, as you can well imagine, as a possible act of terrorism. Arabaca is a 43-year-old former U.S. Army soldier. He's been described by the Fed as being an anti-American, anti-government extremist. He also reportedly had a number of weapons in his possession at the time of his arrest, including a pellet gun, knives, a hammer, even a machete. And in case there was ever any doubt about his motivation, cops say he was also carrying anti-ICE material on his person.
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8: Tropical Storm Bertha has formed off the Florida Gulf Coast.
13: Well, at this point, it's not expected to become a strong storm. The biggest concern is going to be for heavy rain, a deep plume of tropical moisture spreading across parts of the southeast, bringing periods of torrential downpours that could lead to localized flash flooding, especially in urban areas and places that see repetitive rounds of rain with some of the outer rain bands. Gusty winds will also increase along the Gulf Coast and especially across parts of the west coast of Florida, with some rough surf and a heightened risk of dangerous rip currents at area beaches through about midweek. We do have a chance for some water spouts clouds that are possible, mainly in the outer rain bands, as this system continues to pull towards the north and northwest. The big question, though, is how much interaction will it have with land? If it can stay in the warmer waters, it could continue to move west and bring rain to the east coast of Texas. In Tampa, Florida, Haley Meyer, Fox Weather.
8: President Trump imposing 50% tariffs on most Canadian goods, declaring our neighbor to the north as unfairly discriminated against American autos, alcohol, and dairy products. The move could unleash a new wave of economic chaos with risks of higher inflation. The new 50% import taxes would include energy products, potatoes, fish, and critical minerals. And the UK officially has a new prime minister.
0: After 2 years, the unpopular Labour Party figure Keir Starmer formally stepped down today as PM, handing in his resignation to King Charles and promising full support to his Labour Party successor, Andy Burnham. The one-time Manchester mayor asked and received permission from the king to run the next UK government. He is the seventh prime minister the country has had in the last 10 years. Speaking in front of the PM's residence at No. 10 Downing Street, Burnham promised the biggest political change in 40 years. Burnham is calling for the privatization of public utilities, an increase in public housing, and help on affordability issues. In London, Greg Balgon, Fox News.
8: I'm Sue Guzman. This is Fox News.
5: When you need to know, your weather is on KNSI. Now your local forecast from the Hanson Paving Weather Center.
6: 65 overnight under mainly clear skies. Winds out of the northwest, 10 to 15 miles per hour. Tuesday, 80. Lows around 53. Tuesday night, mainly clear. Bright sunshine expected Wednesday with highs around 79. 85 Thursday. I'm staff meteorologist Paul Crombley on KNSI. Currently 75.
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3: 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Ox Across America title sponsors are Mike Bryant with Bradshaw Bryant Law Office and Coyles Flags and Flagpoles. 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
4: Leadership for what he called the filthy air that spread into the upper Midwest and mid-Atlantic regions from last week's wildfires. Ontario Premier Doug Ford responding.
5: Rather than criticize and threaten Canada, your closest friends, maybe one day you're going to need our help like you did last year, and we deployed the people. I get frustrated just listening to these a bunch of rubbish.
4: President Trump paying tribute to three U.S. service members killed in Jordan. He says the latest round of strikes in Iran were in honor of them. Fox's Alex Hogan.
6: The military identified those killed as 25-year-old First Lieutenant Tyler James Feehan and Private Isabella Gonzalez. She was only 19. The military initially listed another service member as missing, although human remains have been found.
4: A fourth service member recently killed in northern Iraq. America's listening to Fox News.
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0: 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Now your local forecast from the Hanson Paving Weather Center.
11: 65 overnight under mainly clear skies. Winds out of the northwest, 10 to 15 miles per hour. Tuesday, 80. Lows around 53. Tuesday night, mainly clear. Bright sunshine expected Wednesday with highs around 79. 85 Thursday. I'm Staff Meteorologist Paul Frombly on KNSI. Currently 75.
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0: innocent. A lawyer you know and trust.
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4: Fears of an escalating conflict. I'm Ted Lindner, Fox News. President Trump reportedly debating whether or not to expand war efforts in Iran following the deaths of three American service members in Jordan.
5: President Trump will attend the dignified transfer of fallen service members at Dover Air Force Base in Delaware in what has become one of the deadliest weeks for U.S. troops since the conflict started. The military identified those killed as 25-year-old First Lieutenant Tyler James Feehan and Private Isabella Gonzalez. She was only 19. The military initially listed another service member as missing, although human remains have been found. A fourth service member died Saturday in Iraq while detonating a downed Iranian drone. The Department of War says in the last 2 weeks since the ceasefire ended, roughly 100 service members have been injured, with 96% already returning to duty.
4: Fox's Alex Hogan. And also this morning, the Department of State advising Americans worldwide to exercise increased caution due to heightened tensions in the Middle East. The security environment, they say, remains complex with the potential for unforeseen escalation. Americans currently in the Middle East should exercise caution, heightened vigilance, and should be prepared for possible flight cancellations, periodic airspace closures, and potential travel disruptions. Americans outside the Middle East should reconsider travel to and through the region. President Trump imposing 50% tariffs on most Canadian goods, declaring Canada is unfairly discriminated against American autos, alcohol, and dairy products. And the president suggesting Canada could face higher tariffs due to the Canadian wildfires sending dangerous plumes of smoke into the U.S.
6: This should be a warning shot to them. You better come to America, say we're sorry, we're going to mend our ways, we're going to do what we used to do in the old day and groom and maintain the ground level of what is underneath the forest and thin the forest out where it needs to be done. It was always done. We never had these problems.
4: That's New Jersey Republican Congressman Jeff Van Drew on Fox Business's Evening Edit. 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
4: New UK Prime Minister Andy Burnham giving his first remarks as UK Prime Minister in London on Monday.
9: We will make this moment a circuit breaker for Britain, bringing forward the biggest changes in the last 40 years.
4: Keir Starmer meeting with King Charles III on Monday to turn in his formal resignation. President Trump meeting with Lebanon's president Tuesday during a tense peace settlement with Israel. Fox's Jared Halpern with a preview in the White House.
10: Lebanon's military is moving into what is called pilot zones in the country's south as part of a deal negotiated with the Trump administration and Israel. Under the agreement, Lebanon's military will assume control of security in some villages, ensuring Hezbollah does not have a presence as part of a broader Israeli withdrawal. President Trump has put pressure on Israeli Prime Minister Benjamin Netanyahu to wind down strikes inside Lebanon. Lebanon's President Joseph Aoun meets with President Trump today. He arrived in D.C. over the weekend, becoming the first Lebanese head of state to visit Washington since 2009. At the White House, Jared Halpern, Fox News.
4: Arizona voters casting ballots today in the state's midterm primaries. Fox's Tanya J. Powers with details on that.
11: Arizona Governor Katie Hobbs, a Democrat, is running for re-election, and Republicans are hoping to pick up the seat. Republican Congressman Andy Biggs, Congressman David Schweikert, and two businessmen are vying for the chance to challenge Hobbs. Biggs has been endorsed by President Trump as well as Turning Point Action. Since Schweikert is running in the gubernatorial primary, several Republicans are running to replace him in the 1st District, including Trump-backed former NFL kicker Jay Feely. And in the state's 4th District, four-term incumbent Democratic Congressman Greg Stanton faces a far-left challenge from a self-described Democratic socialist who has criticized Stanton for supporting Israel. Tanya J. Powers, Fox News.
4: And I'm Ted Lindner. This is Fox News.
3: 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Now your local forecast from the Hanson Paving Weather Center.
12: Lows dip down to about 65 overnight under partly cloudy skies. Winds out of the northwest, 10 to 15 miles per hour. Lots of sunshine Tuesday. Highs level off around 80. Lows dip down to about 53 Tuesday night. Mainly clear skies. Upper 70s Wednesday, mid 80s Thursday. I'm meteorologist Paul Probley on KNSI. Currently, it's 72 degrees.
13: This is the Ox, headed across America for you all year. 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
6: Short strikes targeting command and control centers in Iran, others targeting sites where Iranian missiles and drones are being launched from. Those U.S. attacks come in the wake of an Iranian ballistic missile attack in Jordan.
7: Fox's Steve Harrigan, those strikes have now ended. Tropical storm Bertha forming in the eastern Gulf, becoming the second named storm of the Atlantic hurricane season. The system is expected to drench the Florida panhandle and much of the southeast. Darlene Graham telling Fox's Hannity that she plans to run for a full term for her late brother Lindsey Graham's Senate seat.
8: I've made a decision.
9: You're in.
8: Yeah, I'm in.
7: And the deadline to file is next Tuesday. Graham died July 11th at the age of 71. 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
3: When you need to know, your weather is on KNSI. Now your local forecast from the Hanson Paving Weather Center.
4: Lows dip down to about 65 overnight under partly cloudy skies. Winds out of the northwest, 10 to 15 miles per hour. Lots of sunshine Tuesday. Highs level off around 80. Lows dip down to about 53 Tuesday night. Mainly clear skies. Upper 70s Wednesday, mid 80s Thursday. I'm meteorologist Paul Trombley on KNSI. Currently, it's 72 degrees.
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0: Summertime means picnics and getting to meet your neighbor. 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So will the Fire Department. Mayor Jake Anderson holds a special town hall meeting. 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
1: Summertime is almost here. 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
2: And he's the architect of the genocide against Palestinians in Gaza as Israel's prime minister.
3: Netanyahu expected to attend the UN General Assembly in New York in September. The Pentagon launching another round of strikes against Iran after the deaths of three U.S. troops in Jordan.
4: Strikes targeting command and control centers in Iran, others targeting sites where Iranian missiles and drones are being launched from. Those U.S. attacks come in the wake of an Iranian ballistic missile attack in Jordan.
3: That's Fox's Steve Harrigan. And Tropical Storm Bertha fast approaching U.S. coastal areas with 40-mile-an-hour winds after forming Monday night in the Gulf of America off the Florida Panhandle. Forecasters say the storm is expected to bring heavy rain and flooding to parts of northern Florida, Alabama, Mississippi, and Louisiana this week as it moves west towards Texas. Bertha's center now about 100 miles south of Panama City. 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
2: 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Now your local forecast from the Hanson Paving Weather Center.
3: Lows dip down to about 65 overnight under partly cloudy skies. Northwesterly winds 10 to 15 miles per hour. High temperatures reach up to 80 Tuesday. Lots of sunshine. Lows dip down to about 53 Tuesday night. Mainly clear skies. Upper 70s Wednesday. Mid 80s Thursday. I'm meteorologist Paul Trombley on KNSI. Right now, it's 70 degrees.
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2: Fox News, I'm Sue Gosser. U.S. Central Command completing a 10th straight night of heavy strikes against Iran following the recent deaths of U.S. troops in Jordan. President Trump is expected to decide within the coming days whether or not to expand military operations and return to full-scale combat. Trump administration opening a new investigation into international student aid at Harvard, accusing the Ivy League school of excluding American students from scholarships offered by Chinese donors.
3: The DOJ claims that amounts to illegal discrimination. Harmeet Dhillon, who heads the Justice Department's Civil Rights Division, said schools cannot get federal funding while at the same time taking foreign money to use only for aid to students from abroad.
2: Fox's Gernal Scott, Harvard denies the allegations. 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
4: 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Now your local forecast from the Hanson Paving Weather Center.
5: Lows dip down to about 65 overnight under partly cloudy skies. Northwesterly winds 10 to 15 miles per hour. High temperatures reach up to 80 Tuesday. Lots of sunshine. Lows dip down to about 53 Tuesday night. Mainly clear skies. Upper 70s Wednesday. Mid 80s Thursday. I'm meteorologist Paul Trombley on KNSI. Right now, 70.
4: Severe weather can strike without warning. 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
6: This is America in the Morning from Westwood One. Coming up this half hour.
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8: I'm not running for the U.S. Senate.
7: I'm Rich Johnson.
9: Some tension in a high-dollar Senate race in Texas. I'm Clayton Neville.
10: The White House says for a short time, President Trump will be traveling on the old Air Force One. Ed Donahue, Washington.
11: Authorities say five people died on a river in Ohio. I'm Lisa Dwyer.
12: Google's opening the door for more app stores. I'm the new old tech guy, Chuck Palm.
6: Investigating the death of a Mississippi teenager. A judge rules on Minnesota's sanctuary cities. How five people died in the Ohio River. The Odyssey's record-breaking beginning. And Robert Workman with Tuesday Sports. Back after these messages.
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0: We're back on America in the Morning. 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First, the rest of the nation with AccuWeather.com meteorologist Matt Rindy.
1: A storm will be moving eastward today through the Great Lakes and provide a significant risk for severe thunderstorms from Michigan into New York and then New England southward to the Ohio Valley and Mid-Atlantic. These storms will have the potential for widespread damaging winds, flooding, downpours, hail, and even a tornado. And these storms could have a significant impact on travel throughout the region this afternoon and evening. Tropical storm Bertha formed in the northeast Gulf of America this past evening will continue on a westward path today along the coast. It will continue to spread moderate to heavy rain along the coast from Florida to Louisiana and eventually head into the southeast part of Texas. Some places could have rain amounts up to a foot in southeast Louisiana as the storm moves through on Thursday. Outside of the tropical system, the southeast will be fairly quiet with some scattered afternoon thunderstorms, though most of the time it will be dry. And areas near the Bertha will remain in the 80s, but will warm quickly into the mid and upper 90s in portions of Mississippi and Alabama, where there will be more sunshine. Farther west, there'll be more showers and thunderstorms forming this afternoon through the southwest, through the four corner states of Utah, Colorado, Arizona, and New Mexico. And these storms will also expand into Nevada, Idaho, and Wyoming. Few of the storms could produce drenching rainfall with local flash flooding. The west coast will be largely dry with sunshine. It will be hot with highs in the upper 90s and even 100s as far north as Washington, southward to the California valleys. In the south central U.S. from Texas to Kansas, as well as Louisiana and Arkansas, many temperatures will also be in the 100s, where sunshine will be quite abundant. And then farther north, there will be plenty of sunshine with highs ranging from the upper 60s to the lower 90s. That's the nation's weather. I'm AccuWeather.com meteorologist Matt Rindy.
0: 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The race is on to win the U.S. Senate seat from South Carolina that suddenly became vacant with the death of longtime incumbent Republican Lindsey Graham. Correspondent Rich Johnson sorts out who's running, who's not, and who's defying President Trump, who already handed out his endorsement.
2: Three Republican House members from South Carolina have made their decisions about running for Graham's seat. One of them, Nancy Mace, is a no.
3: I'm not running for the U.S. Senate.
2: May shared her decision on her X feed as two House colleagues say they will go after the GOP nomination.
4: I'm here to announce that I will be a candidate for the Senate.
2: Fifth District Congressman Ralph Norman made his announcement on Fox News and immediately laid out the guiding light of his agenda.
4: I will be laser focused on passing President Trump's America First, and it starts with the Save America Act.
2: Also running, the 7th District's Russell Fry, who ousted the incumbent Republican 4 years ago with President Trump's endorsement, and he might have received Trump's backing again, but for the decision made by Darlene Graham, who was just picked to fill the last months of her brother's term. Before Graham decided, Trump posted that she has his complete and total endorsement. She shared her decision with Sean Hannity on Fox News.
5: I feel like I can do it. I feel an inner peace about it. Will it be difficult? Yes, absolutely.
6: So you're inclined to get in, or have you even made a final decision?
5: I've made a decision.
6: You're in.
5: Yeah, I'm in.
2: Graham has spent 30 years in various vocational rehabilitation and disability service jobs, most recently as head of the South Carolina Commission for the Blind. While married for 20 years to Larry Nordone, she's chosen to be known as Darlene Graham in her role as a senator and in her campaign to win a full term. I'm Richard Johnson.
0: As that South Carolina U.S. Senate race still takes shape, a high-profile Senate race in Texas is neck and neck and is seemingly becoming more tense as we approach the midterms. Correspondent Clayton Neville reports from Dallas on the battle between Republican and current State Attorney General Ken Paxton and Democrat State Representative James Tallarico.
7: The race for Texas's Senate seat is shaping up to be one of the most expensive midterm races in the country. It could shift the balance of power in Congress. The seat currently belongs to longtime Republican senior Senator John Cornyn, but he lost his primary to State Attorney General Ken Paxton. Paxton's Democratic opponent is State Rep. James Tallarico, who's setting records. He's raised more money at this stage of the race than any Texas general election candidate in the past 10 years. The campaigns of Tallarico and Paxton reportedly raked in $31 million and $9 million, respectively, in their last quarterly filing with the Federal Election Commission. Polling shows a tight race in a typically red state. There is some division, though, among Democrats. Tallarico beat Congresswoman Jasmine Crockett in the Democratic primary and is now catching some backlash from black Texas Democrats who say he's not listening to them. He was called out at a recent rally on the campaign trail.
8: You stay here, you answer our questions, or you suffer the consequences.
9: So, I'm happy to engage. We'll come to here in just a second. I appreciate you being here, and I appreciate you traveling in. And I appreciate you.
8: I did it for my people, not for you.
7: Tallarico went on to tell the crowd that tension is understandable given the high-stakes race.
9: But we have the same goal. My sense is a lot of these trolls online don't have that goal.
7: He called some critics trolls and said they have an agenda.
9: They're trying to push some agenda. They're trying to fulfill some need. But do that elsewhere, because we have work to do here in Texas.
7: Both Paxton and Tallarico have been focusing heavily on immigration in recent weeks while campaigning. They both plan to debate each other, but specifics on that debate aren't clear yet. In Texas, I'm Clayton Neville.
0: People in Mississippi gathered for a memorial service for 18-year-old Nolan Wells in the small town of Ocean Springs as questions remain about his death. Jennifer King reports that those questions include how the teen high school football player died and the circumstances surrounding his death.
10: At a service for Nolan Wells, his parents Christine and Elmore Wansley described the Mississippi teenager as a gentle soul and a gifted athlete.
11: In a world that can often feel dark, be like Nolan. Be the light that brightens the lives of those around you.
12: I nicknamed you Mr. Cool Hands because it seemed like you was catching a touchdown every game.
10: Wells, who was black, was found dead off of Barrier Island 2 days after a July 4th boat trip with a group of white friends from high school.
13: We don't want nothing sugar-coated either way. But for an 18-year-old young man to no longer be with us, we want answers. Let every stone be rolled back.
10: Delivering the eulogy, the Reverend Al Sharpton offered a reward and called for a transparent investigation.
13: There are things erased from the phone. There's just too many unanswered questions.
10: Attorney Ben Crump spoke at a news conference afterwards.
14: We're in a ferocious pursuit for the truth.
10: Audio courtesy, the Reverend Al Sharpton, National Action Network.
11: Nolan had such a gentle, calming spirit about him. He had a way of making people feel seen, welcome, and valued. He could lift your confidence with just a few words and make you feel like you belonged.
10: I'm Jennifer King.
0: It's 17 till. When we return on America in the Morning, among the stories we're covering, the old Air Force One is the new Air Force One again, and toying around with Google Play after these messages.
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0: Welcome back. This is America in the Morning. Now 15 till. A judge has dismissed the Trump administration's lawsuits against Minneapolis and St. Paul, Hennepin County, and the state of Minnesota over what the Justice Department describes as sanctuary city policies. U.S. Chief Judge Eric Tostred granted motions Monday to dismiss the claims. The government argued that federal law preempts such local policies and laws that may burden the federal government. The judge, appointed by President Trump, ruled that neither state law nor local policies challenged by the Justice Department were preempted by federal law. This is one of a series of lawsuits that the Department of Justice filed regarding sanctuary policies, which includes Boston, Chicago, Denver, Los Angeles, and New York City. Well, it looks like the old Air Force One will be the plane that carries the president until further notice. Correspondent Ed Donahue reports on why President Trump is switching planes again.
21: The White House says for a short time, President Trump will be traveling on the old Air Force One. Press Secretary Caroline Leavitt says the new Air Force One is perfectly safe, but will receive additional upgrades and enhancements. President Trump had earlier said,
22: "It has a lot, and, it has a lot of capability. But as I understand it, in about a month or so, they're going to send it to have it be maxed out. So they're going to be sending it, and they'll have it be maxed out in, think, about a month."
21: The president's use of the new red, white, and navy blue aircraft faced scrutiny, not only because it was gifted by Qatar, but also because it appears to not be equipped with some of the same missile detection and countermeasure systems as the older jets. Earlier this month, the president left the NATO summit in Turkey on the older baby blue Air Force One, stopped at a base in the UK, and then swapped back onto the new plane. Ed Donahue, Washington.
0: In a reversal, Canada has issued air quality warnings caused by American fires to the south. Officials in the Canadian province of British Columbia warned in an alert that smoke from U.S. fires, spurred on by thousands of lightning strikes, was creating smoky conditions as polluted air drifted north. 22 large fires are burning across Washington and Oregon, as well as in Minnesota. This after President Trump warned that Canada could face tariffs and sanctions for what he described as the U.S. being invaded by dirty air due to more than 840 active wildfires in Canada that caused unhealthy conditions as far south as North Carolina. America in the Morning continues. In Ohio, authorities are trying to figure out how one person who started to drown in a river led to five people losing their lives. Details from correspondent Lisa Dwyer.
23: Authorities say five people died on a river in Ohio after several of them went into the water to assist another person who was struggling to swim. Delaware County Sheriff Jeffrey Balzer says a motorist called 911 after spotting a frightened child who had been with the group running for help Sunday. The group had gathered along the Scioto River in the Columbus suburb of Powell when one of them went into the river for a swim. Balzer says that's when the tragedy started to occur.
24: It's not unusual, I think, for one person to be struggling in the water, other people attempt to save them, yet they don't have the skills to do that, so we end up with multiple deaths.
23: Rescue crews found two women Sunday. Both were pronounced dead at a hospital. The bodies of three men were found in the river Monday. Sound courtesy WBNS. I'm Lisa Dwyer.
0: Google Play is opening its U.S. App Store to competitors this week after losing a three-year antitrust fight. Chuck Palm, the new old tech guy, has the story.
25: Starting tomorrow, Google Play stops being the only doorway onto your phone. Under a new program called Play Catalog Access, Google has to hand your application listings over to competing Android app stores. And if you guessed this wasn't Google's idea, you were right. Back in December of 2023, a federal jury found that Google ran an illegal monopoly over the Play Store and its billing system. Google appealed and lost again. Last week, Google and Epic Games gave up trying to soften the deal, so the original court order stands. And Wednesday's the day this all kicks in. But rival stores are not going to get a free pass either. They're paying Google $5,000 a year for a security review and malware capped at 1% of downloads. Every download still runs through Google's own systems, and Google still gets paid. This is a rerun that we've seen before. 25 years ago, Washington forced Microsoft to stop locking Internet Explorer onto Windows. This is the same idea, but does it prove that this was a monopoly? They are now being forced to pry the door open and let competition in. More isn't necessarily better. It's just more places that you have to be careful. If you see a prompt for a new app store, you don't have to say yes, but you should know what you're looking at. Follow the new old tech guy on X, at Chuck Palm.
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1: Baseball Monday, Caleb Durbin's eighth inning home run lifted the Red Sox past the Orioles 6-5 for their 14th consecutive victory.
3: There's not a lot of times like I've blacked out, like they say. I think that was one of the moments where I didn't know what was happening. I just was going with it.
1: Baltimore had won 7 in a row coming into last night, so it was just the second time that two teams with winning streaks adding up to 20 games or more had ever met. The last time was in 1884. The AL-leading Rays hit 3 homers and thumped the Blue Jays 7-1. The White Sox and the Rangers started as a matchup of division leaders, but after Chicago's 10-3 win, Texas fell behind Seattle in the West. The Mariners shut out the Reds 8-0 behind the three-hit stylings of George Kirby and friends and a Cal Raleigh grand slam. Over in the National League, the Phillies overpowered the Dodgers 10-7. Trey Turner homered twice and drove in 5. The Brewers barreled over the Mets 8-3 for their 4th straight and inched ahead of L.A. for the best record in the majors. The East-leading Braves nipped the Padres 3-2. Nationals got a 3-run shot from Andres Chaparro in the first inning and sailed over the Rockies 7-3. Washington leads the majors in runs scored and first-inning runs. Guardians dug up 7 taters in their 13-4 trouncing of the Twins. Petey Halpin and Rhys Hoskins hit 2 apiece. Astros topped the Marlins 8-5. Jeremy Peña with a grand slam. Yordan Alvarez launched a couple of moonshots on the anniversary of the moon landing. A couple of dingers for Jazz Chisholm Jr. boosted the Yankees over the Pirates 8-5.
4: Sometimes they see me dragging a little bit lately, so, you know, they just was like, bro, let's not forget who you are, you know. You're the greatest in the world. Like, you are Jazz Chisholm.
1: Well, you can't argue with that last part. Walk-off wins for the Royals over the Giants and the Angels over the Cardinals. Victories for the A's and the Tigers. That's Tuesday Sports.
0: Thank you, Robert. It's 7 till... When we return on America in the Morning, a story first told centuries before the birth of Christ is now the summer's biggest movie sensation. After these messages.
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0: America in the Morning continues. It's 5 till. A judge has pressed the pause button on the merger between Paramount and Warner Brothers. Entertainment reporter Kevin Carr is following negotiations.
7: On Monday, U.S. District Judge Araceli Martinez-Elgin granted a 14-day temporary restraining order on behalf of a dozen states' attorneys general who filed suit to stop the merger between Paramount and Warner Brothers. California AG Rob Bonta explained the suit at a press conference last week, saying the merger would violate antitrust law.
8: The resulting behemoth would control nearly one-third of theatrical motion pictures and nearly one-third of basic cable programming. It leads to increased unaffordability, a loss of good-paying job opportunities, and fewer choices for consumers.
7: The podcast The Town with Matt Bellany released an episode on Monday, which was recorded last Friday, featuring Paramount's chief legal officer, Macon Delarime, who offered his views.
9: Fundamentally, this complaint is just flawed from the very first step, which is the market definition. They're talking about a 5 studios going to 4. That literally has to assume that MGM and Amazon do not exist.
7: The judge disagreed. In her decision, she wrote, quote, "The court is persuaded that it can presume the proposed merger is likely to violate antitrust laws." Paramount had hoped to finalize the deal this week. However, it will have to wait until at least the week of August 3rd, when the judge scheduled a full hearing for a preliminary injunction that could stop the merger indefinitely. I'm Kevin Carr.
0: Christopher Nolan's latest box office achievement is shattering records, and what's even more compelling is how one of the oldest works of literature became this summer's blockbuster hit. Correspondent Lizzie Knight reports.
20: After years of war, no one could stand between my men and home. Not even me.
26: Christopher Nolan's epic, The Odyssey, has stormed the box office with global earnings of $264 million, even better than the filmmaker's Oppenheimer debut. The weekend tally marked Nolan's best opening since The Dark Knight Rises in 2012. Few filmmakers alive could pull off such a starry, big-budget adaptation of Homer's epic poem. But in a Hollywood where intellectual property rights rule most hits, Nolan turned one of the world's oldest works of literature into an unlikely summer blockbuster. With a production budget of $250 million, it's among the most expensive R-rated movies ever made, and Universal is spending around $125 million to market it.
27: Promise me you will come back.
20: What if I can't?
0: There's Lizzie Knight reporting. And that's our show for today, Tuesday, July 21st, 2026. America in the Morning is produced by Jeff McKay. I'm John Trout. This is Westwood One.
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11: Bombing Iran a 10th straight night. I'm Dave Anthony, Fox News. U.S. Central Command posted video of the latest round of airstrikes that the military says hit Iranian command centers, air defense systems, and missile and drone launch sites to degrade Iran's ability to keep attacking ships in the Strait of Hormuz. But Fox's Trey Yingst reports from Tel Aviv.
12: Early this morning, Iran attacked another tanker off the coast of Oman, forcing the crew to evacuate the vessel, according to maritime tracking groups. This does come after President Trump issued a new warning to the regime about killing American forces in the Middle East. The commander-in-chief said, quote, "Every time Iran kills an American soldier, they will pay for that killing many times over."
11: And the president is planning to go to Dover Air Force Base in Delaware when fallen American troops return in flag-draped caskets. It was initially planned for tonight, then postponed. Three died in an attack in Jordan Friday, another killed in Iraq Saturday in what was said to be a controlled detonation of an Iranian drone. Today, President Trump will host Lebanon's president at the White House as Lebanon's military works to take over security in some villages where Israel's been battling Hezbollah. There's renewed U.S.-Canada trade tension.
13: Accusing Canada of unfairly discriminating against American-made cars, alcohol, and dairy products, the Trump administration is imposing a 50% tax on most goods imported from Canada. The tariffs are being levied under the 1930 Trade Act. Several Democrats proposed repealing part of that law amid concerns of an escalating trade war.
11: That's Fox's Jared Halpern at the White House. Those tariffs would take effect in 30 days. Canada's prime minister vows to intensify trade talks. A tropical storm is in the Gulf. Bertha, now just under Florida's panhandle.
14: The wind's currently at 50 miles per hour, chugging along ever so slowly, northwest at just 5 miles per hour. We don't expect it to become a hurricane.
11: That's Fox weather meteorologist Greg Herrera. Bertha could move into Louisiana Thursday. 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
15: KNSI News Time is 5:02, sunny and breezy today with a high around 80. Your full KNSI forecast is on the way in moments. Good morning, I'm Jennifer Leverins. Wade Park Police Department is asking for the public's help to find a missing and possibly endangered teenager. Police say 17-year-old Izhar Abdullahi last seen near the 4100 block of West Division Street in St. Cloud June 13th. She has been communicating with friends via social media, but was last heard from on July 10th. Izhar may be in Minneapolis or St. Cloud, and there is concern for her well-being. Anyone who has seen her or knows where she may be asked to contact Waite Park Police. Find her picture and the number at knsiradio.com. St. Cloud planning staff is recommending against a project to turn an apartment building near Southside Park into a sober living facility for 88 people. The proposal goes before the city's Zoning Board of Appeals this week. The company wants to run a certified recovery residence at the 15-unit building on 9th Avenue South, which has operated as apartments since 1988. City staff says the number of residents is the problem. A building designed for 50 people would instead house 88, cutting the space per resident by nearly half. Staff also points to setback and open space standards the property already fails to meet. The company argues there's a real community need for recovery housing. The board makes the final call today and can approve, deny, or add conditions. The Minnesota Department of Transportation is starting a pilot program for speed cameras in work zones. Cameras will be placed along major highways undergoing construction into next month instead of tickets. Owners of vehicles recorded traveling at least 10 miles per hour over the speed limit will receive warning letters. Officials say between 2021 and 2025, speeding contributed to 38% of work zone crashes in the state, causing 600 injuries and 20 deaths. With tens of thousands of acres of forest still burning in northern Minnesota, smoky skies will likely continue to be a feature of this summer's weather. Kate Compass with the Tri-County Humane Society says pets, like humans, need to take extra precautions to stay safe.
3: Keep pets indoors as much as you can. Keep their outdoor bathroom breaks really short. Here at the shelter, the dogs, we try to get them on 3 to 4 walks a day. The walks were very short, and we were trying to do more enrichment with them.
15: 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I'm Jennifer Leverins, KNSI News.
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25: 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Good morning. We're at 5:07. Your forecast is brought to us by American Door Works. How about this? 69 degrees right now. Northwesterly howling to 28 miles an hour. The dew point is only 58 degrees. Hallelujah. For today, sunshine only 79. North-northwesterlies to 30, 53 for the overnight low, a clear sky, 78 sunny tomorrow, clear tomorrow night down to 55, sunshine 84 on Thursday, 62 Thursday night, Friday sun 85, Saturday sunny 94, Sunday sunny 95, Monday sun and 92. Thank goodness it's going to warm up again. 69 right now, northwesterlies gusting to 28. Clouds pretty much everywhere in the neighborhood. 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Good morning.
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25: 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We're at 5:09. And the sports are brought to us by the Trout Companies, whether it's city water or a private well. The Trout Companies are committed to providing you with the finest quality water supply that is possible. Where would you like to begin? The bad news first? Okay. The Minnesota Twins just get blown out by Cleveland. 13-4. What a nice way to be welcomed. Joe Ryan charged with a loss after giving up 8 runs, 10 hits. Wow. Minnesota has dropped 3 in a row. And again, they will, of course, play Cleveland again tonight. Derek Shelton talks about what in the world is going on with Joe Ryan.
0: Ball was in the middle of the plate. I mean, I think that's the big thing. If you go back and, you know, watch the pitches, they were just, he left balls in the middle of the plate.
25: Huh. Start of the NFL season is right around the corner. Training camps open up all over the league the next couple of weeks. Vikings rookies report on Sunday. Veterans arrive to the team facility next Tuesday. Blinks beat the Storm last night, 105-102 in Seattle. Kayla McBride led everybody, had 33 points. Olivia Miles netted 32. Minnesota on the road, taking on the Storm for a rematch again tomorrow. Minnesota United FC visiting the Sporting KC squad tomorrow. Minnesota currently tied for 7th in the West. They have 22 points. To the NBA and LeBron James. Well, the NBA's all-time leading scorer narrowing down his decision on where to play next. And oddly enough, the Timberwolves are not in the mix. The Heat, the Cavs, and the Sixers. LeBron happens to be 41 years old. He was allegedly, supposedly, thinking about the Warriors, the Nuggets, and the Timberwolves. But let's get real. Still no timetable on his decision. Some movement going on in Major League Baseball. The Dodgers bringing in some relief help ahead of next month's trade deadline. They picked up Seth Halverson from the Rockies, gave him 2 minor leaguers in return. Nick Frasso and Landon Vidurik are heading to Colorado in that deal. Packers locking up a key defensive star. According to the NFL Network, Green Bay agreeing to a 3-year, $57 million deal with defensive tackle Devontae Wyatt. University of Michigan going to have a new leader on their athletic department. Ward Manuel stepping down at the end of the calendar year. School also released a summary of an independent investigation into the culture of the athletic department, which concluded that issues there were not widespread. Manuel led the athletic department for over a decade. That included a national championship in football and men's basketball. Connor Bedard told everybody yesterday they would be excited if Patrick came back to the Windy City. The 37-year-old happens to be a free agent. He spent 16 years with Chicago, helped lead the Blackhawks to 3 Stanley Cups alongside partner in crime Jonathan Toews. Kane has been with the Red Wings over the past 3 years. St. Cloud Rocks had the night off last night. We'll get to where they are, what's going on with them. Rock pile tonight, right? That is sports. I am Bob Hughes, AM 1450, FM 99.3, KNSI. Good morning.
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0: Where would we be without him, huh?
1: Treated her like a princess. My buddies called her a thief.
0: Good morning. It is 5:17. Michael Shines in The Long Way Home, backed up by a whole lot of familiar players. Bennett V on guitar. Nope. Sorry, he's playing drums in this one. I think Tommy's on bass. It's going to be quite the evening tomorrow night. Of course, we'll talk to Troy Fritz, 6:40 tomorrow morning. Get a little bit of a sneak preview. It is going to be a great night for Summertime by George tomorrow night. Check out this forecast. Holy cats. So 79 and sunny today. A clear sky tonight down to 53. Sweater weather, definitely. 78 and sunny for tomorrow. The wind is going to be calm. And then tomorrow night, a clear sky, 55. A perfect

I think one of the reasons I like this song so much, Fire in the Branches. We've all been there. What do I do now? Life is falling apart. My buddies are there.

0: So Michael Shines and The Long Way Home. Tomorrow night, Summertime by George. You should plan on being there. I mean, I cannot. When was the last time the forecast was this good for Summertime by George? Unbelievable. Yay. By the way, let's back up just a tad. Again, today, sunny and 79, down to 53 tonight, 78 and sunny tomorrow, and then tomorrow night, 55 under a clear sky. You might want to bring a sweater, and I'm not kidding. I mean, I used to say that. I said it last week because I think it was going to, what, cool off to, you know, 100 or something. But yeah, it's going to be a little brisk Wednesday, comparatively speaking, right? Only 55 degrees Wednesday night. Obviously, by the time the show is over, it's not going to be 55. It'll still be plenty warm. But I'm just saying. Thursday rolls around with sunshine and 84, 62 tomorrow night. Excuse me, Thursday night. And then on Friday, sunshine 85, 64 on Friday night. Saturday, it's back up there. 94 and hot. Why not? Plenty of sunshine. And then even warmer for Sunday, 95 with sun. Monday, sunshine, only 92. You're going to get out and about this weekend, no doubt. Just be careful. Again, we're at 69 right now. Northwesterly is gusting at 28. Riding in this morning with the windows down, kind of crazy. Had to put them up. A little chilly. Strange, isn't it? It's only Minnesota. 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Good morning. Our time is 5:20.
1: Outside the box with the ox.
2: Oh, it's this whole nasty lettuce thing, causing explosive cyclospora, they say, affecting 1,600 plus of us in 34 states. So all the king's horses and all the king's men set out to find the source. Lettuce, they think. As an aside, on a recent tour of the once porous Yuma border station, we learned how hordes of illegals coming through Biden's incomplete border fence were living in the produce fields on our side. Like, first stop after a journey. So, well, what's the first thing we all do after a trip? Contaminating large percentages of the crops that feed 90% of the rest of the country during the winter months. So it can happen. Well, a lettuce supply

0: Prior to many stores and fast food restaurants said, mea culpa. Uh-oh. So many of them, and most notably in the news, Taco Bell pulled the stuff, at least from a few states' restaurants.
1: You gonna eat that?
2: What, that? No. Yes. No. Well, no, I crossed my mind. Yeah.
0: Now the parent company of the lettuce supplier says further tests show the original information was a false positive and apologized for the confusion.
3: Next time, be more careful.
4: Kids, what are you gonna do?
0: Explosive diarrhea, eh? 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And we're being told the reason we get explosive diarrhea there is from the lettuce? 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
12: 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So what do you think with this break in the weather? What are you going to do with the yard? One of the most important things right now is going to be weed control. I mean, we're a little early into the fall, right? I hate to even say that. It is July 21st. But yeah, one of the most important things that you can do when the fall starts to roll around, and let's face it, we're pretty much there, right, is weed control. I'll tell you that, man, I have the greatest kids in the whole wide world. They would, if I had a dandelion in my yard when they were growing up, they would come and get me. They would bring me out into my yard and they would point at this dandelion. There was always only just one, but there always seemed to be a straggler, right? A survivor, no matter how much I tried to take care of them. My kids also said that I had this thing going with my neighbor, some kind of battle to see who could have the nicest yard. We never really threw it down. But I think subliminally, we always wanted to have a better lawn than the next guy, especially when they're living right next door to you. And that's just kind of the way it is, right? Well, I've kind of gotten past that, and I just want to have a nice green lawn. I'm going to have a weed or two in my yard. I will go out and take care of it. But now that the weather is finally cooperating, right, and I don't care if you've got some bugs that are eating holes in your leaves of, you know, your decorative plants, your cannas, or whatever you got. But you have to kind of wait for things to cool off, or else you could damage those plants beyond repair. So today, right now, is a great time to get outside. I mean, your neighbors are going to think you're a weirdo, but that's okay. They've thought that about me forever, and it's really no big deal. But go out there. You can spray your plants now in the morning, right? Because it's nice and cool out of doors. And you get the spray on there, gets a chance to not harm the plant but take care of the bugs. We're only at 69 degrees right now. We're only going to have 79 on the thermometer today. Mostly sunny, 79 degrees. And back down to 53 tonight. Tomorrow, sunny and 78. And then Thursday, sunny and 84. But our nighttime lows are going to be dandy. You could fertilize. I'm going to have to do that. This would be a great time to fertilize, too. You got to watch out when your windows are open, when they are there. And I'm not talking about the windows with the window panes of glass, and I'm talking about the temperature and the weather time, because Saturday, it's going to be back up to 94. In fact, the next couple of days, today, tomorrow, Thursday, up at 84 again. But yeah, you get that fertilizer down. Water it in really good. Water it in really good. And don't buy the cheap stuff either, okay? The cheaper the fertilizer, the more likely you're going to burn your yard. And you don't want that, because we have to recover from it then, right? Enjoy yourself out there fooling around in the yard. I mean, it's not even 5:30 in the morning. The neighbors will complain a little bit, but that's okay. In fact, it's 5:28.
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12: 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Good morning. It is 5:30. Precisely. Again, we're at 69 right now, expecting 79, mostly sunny today. A nice northwesterly gusting to 28 miles an hour right now. Bringing in some smoke. There is no mention of any air quality issues today. Could I get a large amen with a capital A, huh?
17: Fox News, I'm CJ Papa. Another night of U.S. military bombardment inside Iran. CENTCOM releasing the sound of missiles on their way toward Iran.
18: This was the 10th consecutive night of strikes aimed at degrading Iran's ability to threaten vessels in the Strait of Hormuz. Early this morning, Iran attacked another tanker off the coast of Oman, forcing the crew to evacuate the vessel, according to maritime tracking groups.
17: Fox's Trey Yinks in Tel Aviv. The dignified transfer of the U.S. service members killed in Jordan that was supposed to take place today has been rescheduled for a later day. Voters head to the polls later this morning in Arizona, which is the only state in the U.S. holding statewide primary elections in July. Voters will choose candidates to run for governor and two House seats. 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
20: KNSI News time is 5:32, breezy today with sunshine and a high around 80. Your full KNSI forecast is on the way in moments. Good morning, I'm Jennifer Leverenz. The investigations into shootings by federal officers in Minnesota are moving into a critical stage. The Hennepin County Attorney has possession of and access to all of the evidence from the fatal shootings of Renee Good and Alex Preddy and the shooting of Julio Cesar Sosa Celis. The agents who have been charged are expected to ask that their cases be tried in federal court. Attorney Mary Moriarty's team will be the ones to handle the case. If any cases do get moved to federal court, any accused agents will face a pool of jurors selected from the entire state of Minnesota, not just from Hennepin County. President Donald Trump's selection for governor of Minnesota, Mike Lindell, is not registered to vote here. The Minnesota Secretary of State's office says the owner of MyPillow is not on the state's voter records, and the Minnesota Star Tribune is reporting Lindell has an active voter registration in Texas. He does not need to be registered to vote in Minnesota to run for office. Lindell's campaign is calling for strict scrutiny of voter rolls for the sake of election integrity. He's running in the August 11th primary against House Speaker Lisa Daymuth and retired healthcare executive Kendall Qualls, who won the GOP endorsement in May. Federal health officials have remained focused on lettuce from Taylor Farms as the source of a multi-state outbreak despite inaccurate test results reported over the weekend. The Food and Drug Administration officials on Monday briefed reporters on how the government erroneously reported a direct link between a sample of lettuce from Taylor Farms and the parasite that causes severe diarrhea. Officials said the false positive result came from a rapid molecular test used to screen incoming lettuce from Mexico at the border. While the FDA reported the link on Saturday, officials said a subsequent quality check found the result was a false positive. Northern Minnesota received much-needed rain over the weekend as it continues to deal with wildfires, but at the same time, 13,000 lightning strikes may have caused more wildfires to start. The fires are believed to have originally started by lightning July 7th during a round of thunderstorms. Philip Manuel with the National Weather Service says weather started it, and weather will have to end it.
21: What we're going to have to depend on is a weather pattern change that brings repeat rainfall. Again, long duration rain, not something that comes from a thunderstorm. We're going to be dealing with these all summer. We need a weather pattern change, and most likely that comes with our first snow.
20: That means more air quality alerts through the months ahead. And Minnesota Twins all-star Byron Buxton back on the roster after spending time on the injured list with a right hip strain. The Twins blown out by the Guardians 13-4 to open their series in Cleveland last night. Bob will have more coming up in sports. KNSI News time is 5:35. 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I'm Jennifer Leverenz, KNSI News.
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12: 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We're at 536, temps at 69, northwesterly to 28. 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Today, sunny and 79, 53 tonight, 78 and sunny tomorrow, 55 tomorrow night, Thursday, sun 84, Friday, sun 85, and then the weekend warms up. Sunny, 94 Saturday, Sunday, sun and 95, 92 and sunny for Monday. You should also know this today, the wind from the north-northwest gusting to 30 miles an hour. After that, things kind of mellow out a little bit. Again, we're at 69, northwesterlies gusting to 28, AM 1450, FM 99.3, KNSI.
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24: This is a Bloomberg Money Minute. Nike acknowledges that the World Cup could have been better for the company. Spain's triumph over Argentina in the Sunday final meant both top teams facing off in Adidas gear. Each of them had beaten teams donning Nike gear, France and England, in the semifinals. And that wasn't the only missed opportunity for Nike. Its jerseys drew criticism before the tournament even started because they puckered on the shoulder. Production delays also meant that some tournament-related inventory did not reach retailers on the expected timeline. Samsung, best identified with smartphones, home appliances, and other electronics, is getting into the credit card business. UK bank giant Barclays has agreed to be the financial partner of Samsung on a new U.S. credit card. 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Barclays has credit card partnerships with various airlines and cruise operators, but has widened its scope in recent years. Andrew O'Day, Bloomberg Radio.
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7: 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You are listening to the O'Reilly Update. Coming up next, the news with Mike Slater.
25: Thank you, Bill. Here's what's happening today in America. American killed. Lettuce recalled, a new baby boy, and soccer is finally over. It's all coming up. Then Bill is going to be here with your message of the day. But first, U.S. forces struck Iran for the ninth consecutive night. CENTCOM said the strikes will continue degrading Iranian military capabilities used to attack commercial vessels and civilian mariners transiting the Strait of Hormuz. A U.S. service member was killed Saturday during what CENTCOM called a controlled detonation of unexploded ordnance from a downed Iranian one-way attack drone. We have no further information yet on this American. The International Atomic Energy Agency said it was looking into reports of an overnight attack on a construction site of a planned nuclear plant in Iran. The IAEA said it was early in the construction process, and last time they checked, there was no nuclear material there. Jordan's army says they stopped three Iranian missiles from landing in their country. Taylor Fresh Foods said it is voluntarily recalling all iceberg lettuce sourced from central Mexico, as we have this ongoing parasite outbreak across the country. It's hit at least 1,600 people. The shredded lettuce was sold in 27 states between June 29th and July 16th. Alabama, Arkansas, Connecticut, Florida, Georgia, Iowa, Illinois, Indiana, Kansas, Kentucky, Louisiana, Massachusetts, Maryland, Michigan, Missouri, Mississippi, North Carolina, New Hampshire, New Jersey, Ohio, Oklahoma, Pennsylvania, South Carolina. Watch out! You were one of those states. The FDA took a sample of shredded iceberg lettuce from Taylor Farms, which was not a part of the recall, and it tested positive for the parasite. This is spread through human fecal matter. Usha gave birth to their fourth child, a son, Alec Neil Vance. JD said everyone is happy and healthy. Everything went well. He was born at Walter Reed National Medical Center at the White House Medical Unit. JD recently said, I want more babies in the United States of America. I want more happy children in our country, and I want beautiful young men and women who are eager to welcome them into the world and eager to raise them. The World Cup is now over, so if you had World Cup fever like I did, you can mourn for a moment, and if you don't like soccer, you made it through. You don't have to hear about soccer for another 4 years. This year's winner, Spain. Argentina played a man down due to a red card for the entire overtime. This is Spain's second World Cup since 1930. The last was in 2010. It is now officially 40 days until the first game of college football, Saturday, August 29th. You can start the countdown and forget all this soccer stuff ever happened. I'm Mike Slater. My podcast is Politics by Faith. You can subscribe at youtube.com/@politicsbyfaith. The great Bill O'Reilly has your message of the day. Next.
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0: Time now for the O'Reilly Update message of the day. I'm thinking about immigration in America, which has been a chronic problem for what, 20 years, 15 years? Another migrant in Maine was shot dead by ICE last week. Very frustrating. We already know about the incidents in Minneapolis. Two people who interfered with law enforcement were killed by ICE agents. Then another individual was gunned down in Houston. Now in Maine, a Columbia national has been killed. Problem is that we, the American public, don't hear much from Mark Wayne Mullen, the Secretary of Homeland Security. He hasn't gone on TV or radio to explain what the deuce is happening. The border czar, Tom Homan, who I like and who I've spoken with on television, recently said the administration would institute a, quote, short pause on traffic stops chasing migrants. But President Trump, as you may know, overrode that almost immediately. Now, the feds have to give us more information about ICE and their techniques because these killings affect every single person living in this country. I am rigorous in my support of knowing who is here in America. But this kind of chaos generated by the federal government has got to cease. Maine, where the latest migrant was killed, now may go Democrat after all of the craziness up there. I'm Bill O'Reilly. I approve the message by writing it. You can reach me, bill@billoreilly.com, bill@billoreilly.com, name in town if you wish to opine. Now let's go to the mail. Michael Rourke, Anchorage, Alaska. Why is Williamsport, Virginia, Williamsburg, Virginia, I'm sorry, never brought up? People are talking about U.S. history and the Revolutionary War, Williamsburg was the colonial capital for a while. Yeah, but it was representing Virginia, not the United States. Representing one tape. Remember the House of Burgesses. And know who the big guy was? Patrick Henry, the big guy. But they never represented the United States. They just represented Virginia. That's why it's not part of the revolutionary experience. Rick Bunting, Port Charlotte, Florida. We just got back from Norway. We can only get CNN and BBC. CNN coverage is more biased than in the USA. That's interesting. Would it be helpful to report USA-Europe CNN comparisons? No. It's, look, CNN bought the airport stuff, and they bought the hotel stuff all over the world. Early, that was a Ted Turner buy. So they can put on what they want. Ralph Camasso, Spring Hill, Florida. It appears that Mayor Mamdani's plan is to freeze rents. When landlords don't keep up the properties, the city will take them over under eminent domain. Very possible. Mamdani wants to drive all private landlords out of New York City. No doubt about it. And he'll regulate that until it happens. In the meantime, the people living in those apartments are going to see a lot of mice and other rodents. Roaches, it's horrible. And Mandani's not going to fix it. In a moment, something you might not know. Home ownership has been the foundation of the American dream for generations. But just like that, the American dream can turn into a nightmare. With some public information and a fake signature, criminals can legally gain ownership of your property and getting it back months, sometimes years, thousands in legal fees just to reclaim what's already yours. 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
0: Now the O'Reilly update brings you something you might not know. 82 years ago today, Franklin Delano Roosevelt was nominated by the Democratic Party to run for an unprecedented fourth term in the White House. It would mark the final months of World War II, the start of mandated term limits, and the end of Roosevelt's life. Here is the story. In 1940, FDR broke a tradition dating all the way back to George Washington. He would run for a third term. Despite objections from some lawmakers, there was no constitutional barrier in FDR's way. He defeated Republican Wendell Willkie in a landslide, 449-82. The next 4 years were brutal for Roosevelt and the rest of the country, as the exhausted president led the global fight against fascism. Ignoring doctor's orders and pleas from his family, FDR decided to run again in 1944. He defeated Republican Thomas Dewey in another electoral blowout. On January 20th, 1945, a frail Roosevelt was sworn into office for the fourth time. FDR's declining health was concealed from the public. The man suffered from partial paralysis, lung problems, and heart disease. He often smoked 50 cigarettes a day. On April 12, 1945, Roosevelt was at his Georgia compound when he began complaining about a terrible headache. Quickly, he slumped over in his chair and died from a massive stroke at the age of 63. As the nation mourned, politicians worked to formalize George Washington's historical precedent and prevent future presidential dynasties. In 1951, the government ratified the 22nd Amendment to the Constitution, barring any individual from serving more than two terms in the White House. Back in a moment. 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I am Bill O'Reilly. 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
0: 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KNSI, finally, my friends, a much-deserved break. We're at 69 degrees right now, northwesterly, gusting to 28. 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The dew point, 58 degrees. When was the last time that happened? 79 and sunny today. That's right, 79 and sunny today. 53 tonight, a clear sky. 78 and sunny tomorrow. 55 overnight tomorrow night. Thursday, sun, 84. Friday, sun, 85. Back up to 94 and sunny on Saturday. 95 on Sunday, sunshine, of course. And then only 92 for Monday, but still plenty of sun, plenty of heat. Right now, 69. 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
0: 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Oh, it's a clear sky. It's going to be a great day.
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20: They had to abandon ship. I'm Dave Anthony, Fox News. The crew of an oil tanker attacked by Iran today in the Strait of Hormuz as the fight continues over control of shipping in that waterway with another round of American bombing.
21: This was the 10th consecutive night of strikes aimed at degrading Iran's ability to threaten vessels in the Strait of Hormuz. U.S. Central Command released a statement saying, since early May, CENTCOM forces have helped to facilitate the transit of approximately 900 commercial vessels and 450 million barrels of crude oil. They went on to say American forces remain postured and prepared to hold Iran accountable for unwarranted aggression.
20: That's Fox's Trey Yingston, Tel Aviv. Mediators in Pakistan still trying to salvage the deal that had stopped the fighting, meeting today with an Iranian official. Meanwhile, this afternoon, War Secretary Pete Hegseth and the military's top general, Joint Chiefs Chairman Dan Kane, could face tough questions about the Iran conflict, especially from Democrats at a Senate hearing as they urge Congress to approve $87 billion in new military funding. President Trump is going after Canada again, escalating trade tension.
22: This new tariff, it's an additional 50% on Canadian goods. It goes into effect August 19th.
20: Fox Business Network, Cheryl Cassoni. Canada's prime minister vows to intensify trade talks to protect his country. Ontario Premier Doug Ford says they should fight the tariffs dollar for dollar.
23: I got to remind President Trump that 33% of the lumber, and we have better quality lumber here in Canada, comes from Canada to build their homes.
20: It's a primary day in Arizona with several races for Congress and governor in South Carolina. The filing period opens for Republicans who want to run in next month's special primary to pick a new GOP Senate nominee to replace late Senator Lindsey Graham. His sister Darlene, appointed as a senator to fill out Graham's current term after his death, tells Fox she will run to keep that seat.
24: He's worked so hard for so long. I can't just let that die.
20: America's listening to Fox.
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11: 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Sunny and breezy today with a high right around 80. Your full KNSI forecast is on the way in moments. Good morning, I'm Jennifer Leverins. The Wade Park Police Department is asking for the public's help finding a missing 17-year-old girl who may be in danger. Police say Izhar Abdullahi last seen near the 4100 block of West Division Street in St. Cloud on June 13th. She had been communicating with friends through social media, but hasn't been heard from since July 10th. Investigators believe Abdullahi may be in St. Cloud or in the Minneapolis area, and they are concerned for her safety. Anyone who has seen her or knows where she may be is asked to contact Wade Park Police. Find her picture and the numbers to call at knsiradio.com. City planning staff urging denial of a proposal to turn a South St. Cloud apartment building into sober, supportive housing for up to 88 people. The applicant wants a permit to run a certified recovery residence at 1120 9th Avenue South near Southside Park. It would operate as a single program licensed by the state with staff living on site and on call around the clock. In a memo, senior planner Dave Broxmeyer says packing 88 residents into a building designed for 50 would be a substantial change to the neighborhood and a strain on a property that already falls short on several code requirements. The Zoning Board of Appeals has the final say tonight and can approve, deny, or attach conditions. The meeting starts at 6. The Minnesota Department of Health is rolling out a pilot program that puts speed cameras in highway work zones. The cameras are being placed along major highways, along construction areas, with installations continuing into next month. Vehicles recorded going at least 10 miles an hour over the speed limit would not result in a ticket.
1: Instead, the owner would receive a warning letter. Officials say speeding contributed to 38% of work zone crashes in Minnesota between 2021 and 2025, causing 600 injuries and 20 deaths. The recent wildfire smoke across Minnesota has made breathing difficult and even dangerous at times for humans, and the same goes for pets.
2: Animals with existing health conditions, same as people with existing health conditions, they can really struggle even more in weather like this, so you just have to be prepared and keep an eye on them.
1: That's Kate Compass with the Tri-County Humane Society. She says when the air is bad, keep walks and potty breaks for animals shorter and do more enrichment activities. KNSI News Time is 6:05. This look at news is brought to you by Create a Legacy, Richmond, and Little Falls. 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I'm Jennifer Leverins, KNSI News.
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27: 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Thanks to Andy's Towing. 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
4: 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Now your local forecast from the Hanson Paving Weather Center.
0: All right, my friends, we're at 67 degrees right now. I know. Northwesterly gusting at 25. The wind chill? No, they're not talking about that quite yet. Dew point's only 56, which is great. Meteorologist Michael Caro is with us. And Michael, nice respite from the heat and also the wildfire smoke.
28: Indeed, the smoke staying confined to far western portions of Canada now, and any of that smoke across Ontario province over into Lake Superior has even cleared up a bit, so definitely some good news there, some good air quality, and some nice comfortable feel of things the next few days, as well as those dew points look to stay in the 50s out there for today. Bit of a northwesterly breeze kicking up to 10 to 20 miles per hour for today in the wake of that late yesterday cold frontal boundary that worked on through. High temperatures right around that 80-degree mark by this afternoon. Any lingering clouds early on today will give way to more in the way of sunshine as we head into the afternoon. For tonight, mostly clear skies, winds turning calmer overnight as lows drop back to 54, and a real Chamber of Commerce type day for tomorrow. Full-on sunshine, still very comfortable with high temperatures in the upper 70s. Thursday will work up to a high of 84 degrees. Still lots of sunshine for your Friday with mid-80s for highs. But that summertime heat and humidity making a return just in time for your weekend. Saturday, we bump up to some mid-90s for high temperatures. Sunday, a high of 96. And I think we'll tack on another day in the lower 90s, even into your Monday. From the KNSI Weather Center, I'm meteorologist Michael Caro.
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0: 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They are experts at removing contaminants that may make your water smell bad and taste worse. Well, the Twins sure stunk it up last night. The Guardians, 7 home runs. The Twins just get beaten 13-4 in Cleveland. Ugly is what it was. Joe Ryan, 8 runs, 10 hits given up. Man. Twins manager Derek Shelton says the entire pitching staff needs to be more precise.
5: It's kind of encapsulated by we've left a lot of balls in the middle of the plate, and they've been hit very hard and out of the ballpark, which has been uncharacteristic for our starting pitching. You know, I think as good as our starting pitching has been, sometimes you have a lull.
0: As good as your starting pitcher is not. Minnesota has dropped 3 in a row. They continue their 4-game set tonight. Got to have a strange attitude in that locker room, huh? Clubhouse, pardon me. The start of the NFL season knocking on the door. Training camps all across the league open up the next couple of weeks as the Viking rookies expected to report Sunday. Vets arrive to the team facility next Tuesday. Lynx beat the Storm last night, 105-102 at their place. Kayla McBride led everybody, had 33 points. Olivia Miles very close with 32. Minnesota visits the Storm for a rematch tomorrow. Minnesota's United FC visiting Sporting Kansas City tomorrow. Minnesota currently tied for 7th in the West. They have 22 points. Rocks had yesterday off, a well-deserved break. Best record in the Northwoods League. They are back at the Rock Pile tonight, 6:35. The La Crosse Loggers come into town courtesy of Magnify Financial, a drawstring bag giveaway to the first 300 fans at Joe Faber Field. The 2026 Rocks season is presented by ID Chrysler of St. Cloud. Remember when people were saying, oh, LeBron James might want to come play basketball in Minnesota? Are you kidding me? There's no way, Ray. The NBA's all-time leading scorer now narrowing down his decision publicly on where he's going to play next. The Heat, the Cavaliers, and the 76ers. Allegedly, supposedly, he was considering the Timberwolves and the Nuggets and the Warriors. No timetable for his decision. The world's holding its breath. The Dodgers bringing in some relief help that is ahead of next week's trade deadline, picking up Seth Halverson from the Rockies, giving him a couple of minor leaguers, right-hander Nick Frasso, outfielder Landon Vidurik on their way to Colorado in that deal. Red Sox, 14 wins in a row, beating the Orioles at Fenway Park last night by a score of 6-5. And then there is the story from Michigan, University of Michigan, a new athletic director. Ward Manuel is going to step down at the end of the calendar year. The school also released a summary of an independent investigation into the culture of their athletic department, which concluded that the issues that are making the news are not widespread. Mr. Manuel led the athletic department for over a decade. That included national championships for both football and men's basketball. That is sport. I get to be Bob Hughes. AM 1450, FM 99.3, KNSI. It's 6:12. Good morning.
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0: 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We're at 614. And, yeah, surprise, surprise, 67 degrees. I know you're going to be feeling, oh, my gosh, I should open up my windows and let some nice, cool air blow through my home. We have a northwest wind at 25 miles an hour. The dew point is 56 degrees. Humidity only 68%. So you know what? Opening up those windows this morning might not be the worst idea. AM 1450, FM 99.3, KNSI. You know, people are... people are so interesting, aren't they? I have some holdovers from yesterday that, we just have to get to. That's all there is to it. Today, however, know this. We are going to be yakking with Mayor Jake Anderson. How do you control the growth? And control the growth is not the right way to put it. You know, there are certain areas of the city that are okay for building homes. There are certain areas of the city that may not be so conducive for something like that. So how do you figure all of that out? You know, we have a housing crisis, right? Everybody does. Certainly not a shortage of apartments, but single-family homes. That is the topic for conversation, or was the topic of conversation, last night's public hearing at the City Council. We'll find out how that went. Center for the American Experiment, a rather interesting get-together

just, I mean, people don't care for Mondays for some odd reason. Back to work, all that kind of stuff, right? Maybe we don't have our act together to go back on Monday, so Monday traditionally, oh, again, I hate this day. So just to prove that your Monday may not have been so bad, true stories. Woman in my late 40s at the gym wears heavy black, heavy black under eye makeup. There we go. Woman in my late 40s at the gym wear... Woman in her late 40s at... I will get this out. A woman in her late 40s at my gym wears heavy black under eye makeup, which inevitably runs down her face. I am fascinated to know if this is purposeful to achieve the perfect goth look or what. I don't know. Whenever you tell me if this is you, whenever I eat a gingerbread man, I always start with the head, but there's a plan because I don't want to cause the savory fellow any unnecessary suffering by decapitating his limbs. You think that your gingerbread cookie has to be eaten in a certain way? This is embarrassing. I have to stack up my potato chips or my tortilla chips right when they're sitting there on the plate in just this pile. And, you know, they're kind of shaped like a saddle or whatever, so I like to stack them up. I was doing that once at a restaurant, and this dude looks across the table and he goes, Bob, you have a problem, sir. I don't know what that is, but it is. Oh, great story. Husbands got a bit too close to the clothesline with a Leaf vacuum. Sucked up the bottom of my wife's dress. I untangled it, but ripped it in the process. Denied any knowledge when questioned, but it has backfired big time as she thinks it is the washing machine, and now she wants a new one. Yeah. Let that be the lesson to all the newlyweds. Once you start the stories, you have to keep up. So don't start the stories. You're just better off to tell the truth. Period. Co-worker at my office eats lunch at her desk. I noticed that she always uses the same fork. She leaves it on her desk and never cleans it. And never is in all caps. After a week, I started staying a little longer, cleaning it myself when she'd left. Silly idea, but the idea of her germs spreading and getting to my desk terrifies me. And I think I'm weird with my potato chips. Okay. Realtors everywhere, and I can't wait for taking you home the next time we record these episodes. Because I'm going to run this past the folks at Voigt Johnson Real Estate. Neighbors are selling their home. They have one of those fancy Instagram videos with drone footage and a guy walking around the house pointing at rooms, you know, the 360 virtual tour kind of stuff. No one has pointed out yet that you can see me buck naked in my bedroom window as the drone comes down into their garden. Oh, I bet there's a lot of that stuff. AM 1450, FM 99.3, KNSI. Nobody ever talks about that. So we're at 620. And the things that are out there in our world, absolutely amazing. And we start with the headlines. We like to anyway. We have a toy company. My mini baby mom and surprise doll. I guess you buy one and you get two. Heck of a deal. Christmas is coming, you know. Oh, it's a pregnant doll that actually gives birth. And there's more to that. I don't know why. Oh, here's a headline. How you can get your cat to live to be 20. No thanks. Love is the answer right there. Most Americans willing to swap out meat for beans, they say. I think not. What else is happening in our world? Did you know?

0: Like, I'm not a video game guy, but did you know that Pac-Man was designed to appeal to women and couples because arcades at the time were dominated by shooting games? The designer said, quote, think about things women like, fashion, fortune telling, food, or dating, boyfriends. So I decided to theme the game around eating. After eating dinner, women like to have desserts. Really? He may be assuming too many things. He being Japanese, after all. They do it just a little different over that way. AM 1450, FM 99.3, KNSI. We're at 622.
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6: 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Tunnel to Towers honored Sergeant McKenna. They paid off the family's mortgage in honor of all of his sacrifice. 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
0: 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It is 6:25 and you're stepping outside your door going, what in the world has happened out of doors? Our temperature right now is 67 degrees, mostly cloudy conditions. Northwesterly gusting to 25. The dew point is only 56. The humidity only 68% right now. So sunshine only 79 today. 53 tonight for the overnight low. Windows will be flung open. 78 and sunny for tomorrow. Those windows may stay open. Tomorrow night back down to 55 under a clear sky. Sunshine 84 on Thursday. Thursday night down to 62. Not bad again. Friday, starting to warm up, 85 and sunny. Friday night, 64, though. And then Saturday, sunshine, 94. 68 Saturday night, again, nice. 95 and sunny for Sunday. Sunday night, back down to 66. And then for Monday, sunshine, 92. Very comfortable this morning. 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I have just the most wonderful story this morning. We have an elderly gentleman, a grandfather extraordinaire, I would say, that has been spending a lot of his free time taking care of little babies. Have to get to the story. Get more details coming up in just a moment. But the question always is, right, when it comes time for your retirement, what are you going to do? are you going to sit there in the Barca lounger watching movie after movie after movie or whatever? Or are you going to be like this grandfather who has spent the past 8 years at the hospital taking care of the tiniest fighters every week?
7: I watch the monitors first to see whether positionally there's anything to do to improve, but he looks pretty good. His sats are at 100%. I don't bring my phone into the unit. I pretty much just want to be with them. I ask the nurse, tell me what this child is receiving, what kind of treatment, is there anything special I need to know about it? The support and spiritual needs of the family and the staff. And so it all kind of gets tied together here.
0: So here's a grandpa, spends the last 8 years, his free time, at the NICU, just talking to the kids, holding the kids, helping them heal. That, my friends, is a great way to spend your retirement years. Think about the good that man is doing.
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13: What's the Ox say?
0: 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Good morning. Jennifer Leverins is in the award-winning KNSI radio newsroom. Latest live local news coming up in just a moment. We're about 45 minutes away from welcoming the mayor of St. Cloud, Jake Anderson. A recap of last night's St. Cloud City Council meeting. Housing. Where are we going to build? It is a problem. What's the solution? We'll find out, perhaps, coming up in about 45 minutes or so here on KNSI. Good morning.
15: News, I'm Gian Gelosi. The U.S. conducting a 10th round of airstrikes. CENTCOM saying the goal is to degrade Iran's ability to continue to attack commercial vessels in the Strait of Hormuz.
16: U.S. Central Command released a statement saying since early May, CENTCOM forces have helped to facilitate the transit of approximately 900 commercial vessels and 450 million barrels of crude oil. They went on to say American forces remain postured and prepared to hold Iran accountable for unwarranted aggression towards civilian mariners.
15: That's Fox's Trey Yings. Tropical Storm Bertha moving across the northern Gulf towards Texas.
17: Maximum sustained winds coming in at 50 miles per hour. The structure is still very ragged, and it's about 110 miles southwest of Panama. The intensity expected to stay in check. This is expected to remain a tropical storm as we have a couple of things that are going to hinder its development.
15: Fox Weather's Melanie Black. 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
19: KNSI News Time is 6:32. Breezy today with sunshine and a high around 80. Your full KNSI forecast is on the way in moments. Good morning, I'm Jennifer Leverins. A Minnesota man convicted of tax fraud is headed to prison. Henry Herod was sentenced to 2.5 years behind bars. He was also ordered to pay close to $1.2 million in restitution. Herod was found guilty of filing more than 100 fraudulent tax returns for a total of $3 million in refunds. Prosecutors say he conspired with others by using other people's names, addresses, and social security numbers with false employment, income, and tax credit information. The scheme ran from about April 2022 through at least May of 2023. A Trump-appointed federal judge in Minnesota has rejected the administration's challenge to the state's local immigration policies. The administration had argued in a Monday filing the state sanctuary laws violate the Constitution's supremacy clause and could have and look to have those policies declared unconstitutional. Judge Eric Toaster dismissed the case, writing that the provisions don't treat the federal government unfairly in a way that would violate intergovernmental immunity. Infants, toddlers, and young children need outdoor activity to build strong bodies and minds, but they also require extra care in the heat. In the summer months, those twin imperatives can make parents anxious. Pediatricians say there are numerous steps caregivers can take to ensure babies stay safe. They also say keep a close eye on them to make sure that they are doing okay. A lack of tears or regular wet diapers could indicate the baby is dehydrated. Fatigue or flushed skin are signs the child needs a break and must cool off. The American Heart Association says research indicates consuming up to 5 cups of coffee a day is generally safe for most adults. According to a scientific statement released Monday, the association says the research also suggests regularly consuming caffeinated coffee without added sugars, flavors, or creams is linked to a lower risk of type 2 diabetes, heart disease, stroke, heart failure, and some irregular heart rhythms. However, researchers caution that studying the effects of caffeine on the cardiovascular system is challenging because the benefits could be related to compounds in coffee other than caffeine. The statement adds that additional research is needed on coffee and other caffeine-containing products. The Minnesota Twins were blown out by the Guardians 13-4 to open their series in Cleveland. Joe Ryan was charged with the loss after allowing 8 runs on 10 hits. Minnesota dropped 3 in a row now and will continue its 4-game set tonight in Cleveland. First pitch is set for 5:40. And the odds of free agent LeBron James playing in Minneapolis between slim and none. Minnesota Timberwolves star Anthony Edwards told ESPN he saw James's list of 3 finalists and the Wolves are not on it. Minnesota always has been considered a long shot in the race for the high-profile free agent. 2 of his former teams, Cleveland Cavaliers and Miami Heat, are reportedly in the running, but James keeping mum about where he may end up. KNSI News Time is 6:35. This look at news brought to you by Create a Legacy, Richmond and Little Falls. For more on these and other stories, visit knsiradio.com. I'm Jennifer Leverins, KNSI News.
0: Jennifer, when you guys take off, who packs the cooler, you or Glenn?
19: It's kind of a collaborative effort.
0: That's right. I believe that I am in charge because I am a perfect cooler packer. Since I've been learning how to do this, I think it was the end of my junior year in high school.
19: Ah.
0: Ahem. We're not going any deeper in that one, okay?
19: Okay.
0: I'm just saying. But I have a story this morning that just absolutely slays me because, you know, you can't go onto the World Wide Web without being told that, uh-oh, you're doing this wrong. You're doing that wrong.
19: Of course.
0: Maybe you should try it like this.
19: Right.
0: Stop being dumb, Bob. Do it this way. So, the cooler, now, it's kind of funny because you can tell when you're working with rookies who don't know how to pack a cooler.
19: Oh, right? Yeah?
0: They put the ice in first and then the bevs on top.
19: Yeah, no.
0: Yeah, exactly. Well said. Yeah, no. According to Popular Science magazine, no less, people are making a huge mistake when they grab their cooler straight from the hot garage and start filling it with ice. I've always known that you should pre-cool the cooler.
19: Yeah, you bring it in the night before.
0: Absolutely. But a few hours, think about this one. Here's a pro tip. I think I got this from J.J. Holiday, if I'm not mistaken. The pro tip, a few hours before packing your cooler, pre-chill it with a bag of ice or frozen water bottles.
19: Oh.
0: That makes perfect sense.
19: Yeah, that makes good sense.
0: Because, I mean, the water bottles then can do double duty, right? They're going to thaw. You can drink the water.
19: Right.
0: A couple more things you might want to do. They say to keep the food and the bevs in separate coolers because the bev cooler always gets open more often. Pack your cooler tightly to eliminate warm air gaps. Everybody knows that. Oh, here's one. Put a towel underneath it if it's going to sit directly on a warm surface like the deck or maybe the sand, the beach, or what have you.
19: Oh.
0: And do you lay the... Okay, cans or bottles, first of all?
19: Cans.
0: Cans, okay. Do you lay them flat or do you stand them up?
19: Huh. I guess I lay them flat just so I can put more in there.
0: I think you're right. But, you know, when you look at volume is volume, right, whether it's standing up or laying down, the reason I do it laying down is because you open up the 12-pack, you tip it over on its end, whoop, you pull the cardboard up, and they're just laying there perfect.
19: Right.
0: And a small bag of ice, there you go. You're done.
19: Because I saw somebody do that. So they opened up the one side of the 12-pack,
0: yeah,
19: put it, you know, open side down,
0: yeah,
19: filled the thing with ice, and then they took the cardboard off. So everything was, like, stacked perfect, and then the ice was all in there.
0: And, you know, it's got to be perfect, too, doesn't it?
19: Well, yeah, because, I mean, and you got to have the ones, like, at the bottom. I think I pull from the bottom first.
0: Of course you do.
19: Yeah.
0: If you can get your hand in there before it freezes to death, right? Right? But you always go down, grab the can at the very, very bottom, pull that one up, because when you do that, right, it mixes everything up.
19: Yes, yeah. See... Things would be different if you and I ran stuff.
0: You know, darn right they would. And I don't know if they're going to let us teach the high school kids yet or not. Probably not. This is how you chew your Gatorade properly, kids.
19: Yes,
0: right?
19: And soda.
0: Absolutely.
19: And milk.
0: Yes, indeed. Indeed. Let's not forget about the fizzy water.
19: Yes.
0: Oh, man. Thanks, Jen. 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
28: 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Now your local forecast from the Hanson Paving Weather Center.
0: 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Good morning. Craziness, right? The temperature out of doors and what it is going to be. Forget about the 90s until the weekend, okay? We're at 67 right now. A northwest wind gusting to 25. 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Yeah, hey, open up those windows. It's beautiful. Dew points only 56 degrees. Humidity 68%. Sunshine 79 today, 53 tonight, 78 and sunny again tomorrow. 55 overnight tomorrow night. Thursday, sunshine 84. 62 Thursday night, partly cloudy. Sunshine 85 on Friday. Friday night, still nice, clear and 64. Sunshine 94 Saturday. Sunday, sunshine 95. Monday, sun and 92. Well, thank goodness it's going to warm up again, right? 642 right now. And again, that temp's at 67.
1: This is a Bloomberg Money Minute. General Motors is feeling more confident about the future. The auto giant raising its profit forecast for the year. GM says strong pricing on its most profitable pickups and SUVs, along with lower tariff costs and aggressive cost cutting, helped to offset weaker sales in the U.S. last quarter. GM expects the company's growth rate to stay on track and continue into next year. Checking on the market, stock futures are looking at gains this Tuesday despite the conflict continuing to rage in the Middle East. Investors are shrugging off tensions, with the U.S. and Iran exchanging strikes for a 10th consecutive day. And the parent company of Snapchat says it has reached a tentative settlement over claims social media is addictive to children. That leaves Facebook parent Meta, the only major platform, still headed to trial next week. The terms of Snap's tentative agreement were not disclosed. Google's YouTube and TikTok previously reached deals with the plaintiff. Courtney Donahoe, Bloomberg Radio.
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0: 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The Trout Companies are committed to providing you with the finest quality water supply that is possible. Anybody know where we could possibly find some pitchers? Minnesota Twins need a little help. Derek Shelton talking about Joe Ryan last night.
2: Ball was in the middle of the plate. I mean, I think that's the big thing. If you go back and, you know, watch the pitches, they were just, he left balls in the middle of the plate.
0: All right. Twins get blown out by the Guardians, 13-4. Joe Ryan gets the loss, gave up 8 runs, 10 hits. The Twins have dropped 3 in a row. They continue the 4-game set tonight. Not a good way to open things up. National Football League knocking on the door. Training camps open up across the league over the next couple of weeks. Viking rookies expected to report Sunday. Veterans report Tuesday. By Tuesday. Or else. Do they still make people run laps when they're late? Probably not. The Lynx extended their winning streak to 6 games. They beat the Storm 105-102 in Seattle last night. Kayla McBride led everybody, had 33 points, followed closely by Olivia Miles. She netted 32. Minnesota takes on the Storm at their place again, rematch tomorrow. Minnesota's United FC visiting Sporting KC tomorrow. Minnesota currently tied for 7th in the West. They have 22 points. Last night, the Rocks had themselves a breather. Back in action tonight, Joe Faberfield, the Rock Pile, 6:35. 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LeBron James is not going to be a Timberwolf. No, really. According to ESPN, he is focusing on either the Heat or the Cavs or the Sixers as his potential final landing spot. No timetable as the world waits. The Dodgers bringing in some relief help ahead of next month's trade deadline, picking up Seth Halverson, that is, from the Rockies in exchange for a couple of minor leaguers. A story we have been following rather closely. I think the University of Michigan has a lot of problems. Maybe. They announced yesterday their athletic director is stepping down at the end of the calendar year. They have also released a summary of an independent investigation into the culture of the athletic department, which concluded that issues there are not widespread. Mr. Manuel's tenure included national championships for football and men's basketball. He was there for more than a decade. That is sport. I am Bob Hughes, AM 1450, FM 99.3. KNSI, of course, Bill O'Reilly's Morning Edition knocking on the door as well. The time at 6:46.
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0: 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The mayor of St. Cloud, Jake Anderson, recapping last night's St. Cloud City Council meeting. Of course, a public hearing held last night regarding housing. Where are we going to put people? We need to grow as a city, you know. All of these cities need to grow. What about St. Cloud? We will find out. The mayor with us at about 07:15 or so this morning. Nicole Ryerson, going to have an update on the Center for the American Experiment. Also in the 7 o'clock hour this morning. So, I ran across this story, and I thought to myself, you know, it's kind of a tough thing to talk about at this particular time of the day, right? But I'm not going to let that stop me, because it's one of those things that I don't think we talk nearly enough about. A long time ago, I kind of realized that, you know, right is right and wrong is wrong. And I don't know how you feel about that. Okay? But it's not necessarily about feelings. I think logic has to come into play. Right? It is either right or it is wrong. And if you stop to think about right being right and wrong being wrong, and you just draw the line and realize, okay, this is how I'm going to live my life. Black is black, white is white. You can pick your colors, I don't care. But when you do that, your life becomes much easier, because your decisions, some people would say that that's really a closed-minded way to go at it, but your decisions become much easier. You don't have to worry about and carry everybody else, right? Because your decision is already made. Pretty simple stuff. Now, obviously, you can't just walk around with blinders on. However, when you start making the or drawing the lines in what you will accept in your life and what you won't accept in your life, and don't even worry about that other stuff, it's like weight being lifted off your shoulders, okay? I think as people get older, they start to realize, I'd like to have my life be a little bit simpler than it has been in the past. Maybe not everybody, and maybe it's just me. Well, one of the things that I think about as I get a little bit older also is when that last breath is being drawn. And I found this story from the Huffington Post, which, yeah, I don't know. You know, it's the Huffington Post, so you got to take it with a grain of salt, right? You know what a medium is, right? It's between small and large. No, a medium, right, a person who can communicate, allegedly, supposedly, in the world beyond, or see things before they happen, right? So the four biggest things that mediums say that they wish everyone knew about death. No one crosses over alone, the mediums say. One of the biggest misconceptions is that when people die, they die alone. Mediums, however, believe loved ones are there to welcome you with peace and love. Have you ever been with someone as they pass? It's an amazing experience. Nothing to be afraid of. At least in my experience. The mediums believe that pain stays behind, which makes perfect sense because you leave your earthly body, right? And that's where the pain is, in your earthly body. According to mediums, once someone dies, their physical and emotional pain is gone. Some even believe that your soul continues learning beyond this life. The mediums say that fear is normal, but not to let it take over. It is natural to wonder what happens to me. But don't let the fear take control. Mediums also believe that death is not the end. They describe it as a shift instead of a goodbye. They said that loved ones are still connected to us, just in a different way. A lot of them believe signs can show up in dreams, in songs, or unexpected moments. If you have ever had one, you know what I'm talking about. One of the biggest takeaways from this article is to not worry so much about what happens, but to focus on the time that we have left. What if you looked at yesterday as your death day, and you're still around today to live your life, the rest of your life, the way you should? Start over. Boom! Just like that. AM 1450, FM 99.3, KNSI. Little heavy in the morning, Bob. It's only 6:54. Yeah, but now you have something to ponder and think about throughout the rest of the day, right? KNSI Radio News Time at 6:54.
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12: 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On this Tuesday, I'm thinking about election integrity. President Trump believes voting in America has been compromised and is attempting to persuade we the people that his assertion is true. During a speech last Thursday, the president declassified 25 documents to back up his allegations. Nevertheless, much of the Democratic leadership called the president's actions baseless, without really any data at all backing up their dissent. This is all happening because President Trump wants Congress to pass the Save America Act, whereby proof of citizenship would be shown in order to vote. The Democrats will not support that legislation, no matter what the data is. So that's where the nation finds itself. The opposing party does not believe anything the president says because they want to destroy him. That's where we are, a precarious place to be. China and Russia well understand the advantage they now have been given. Technology can disrupt an honest vote count, especially in tight races. That's not baseless. It is happening. But our country is so divided, little, if anything, will be done. 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That is the Morning O'Reilly Update. 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
0: Good morning. It is 7 o'clock, 66 degrees right now. It's comfortable out there.
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17: Another night and day of U.S. and Iran attacks. I'm Dave Anthony, Fox News. That's for the 10th straight night of American bombing in Iran. U.S. Central Command posted video of the airstrikes hitting command centers, air defense, and missile and drone launch sites. And as Fox's Jonathan Savage reports, Iran retaliated again.
18: The Kuwaiti government says crucial power and desalination plants have been damaged by Iran's latest attack. It's the fourth day in a row in which Kuwaiti infrastructure has come under fire. Iran's also targeted U.S. military sites in Bahrain and Jordan, and another fuel tanker has been hit in the Strait of Hormuz. Meanwhile, Pakistan is trying to get peace efforts back on track. It's hosting Iran's interior minister for talks to salvage the crumbling interim deal.
17: President Trump posted on Truth Social, every time Iran kills an American soldier, they'll pay for that killing many times over. Three U.S. troops died in an Iranian attack in Jordan last week, another killed in Iraq Saturday. Later this morning, another part of the conflict to be addressed when Lebanon's president goes to the White House, where Fox's Jared Halpern reports.
19: Lebanon's military is moving into what is called pilot zones in the country's south as part of a deal negotiated with the Trump administration and Israel. Under the agreement, Lebanon's military will assume control of security in some villages, ensuring his Hezbollah does not have a presence as part of a broader Israeli withdrawal. President Trump has put pressure on Israeli Prime Minister Benjamin Netanyahu to wind down strikes inside Lebanon.
17: Now, the president's also turning up the trade tension with Canada, imposing 50% tariffs on many Canadian imports that'll go into effect in a month, retaliating to Canada's tariffs on American products like dairy and alcohol that were in retaliation to initial Trump tariffs. Tropical Storm Bertha, very slowly churning south of Florida's panhandle as it moves toward land, maybe Thursday in Louisiana. Could flood coastal areas.
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21: KNSI News Time is 7:02, sunny and breezy today with a high around 80. Your full KNSI forecast is on the way in moments. Good morning. I'm Jennifer Leverins. St. Cloud planning staff is recommending against a project to turn an apartment building near Southside Park into a sober living facility for 88 people. The proposal goes through the city's Zoning Board of Appeals tonight. The company wants to run a certified recovery residence at the 15-unit building on 9th Avenue South, which has operated as apartments since 1988. City staff says the number of residents is the problem. A building designed for 50 would instead house 88, cutting the space per resident nearly in half. The city also points to setback and open space standards the property already fails to meet. The company says there's a real community need for recovery housing. The board makes the final call tonight and can approve, deny, or add conditions. The Wade Park Police Department is asking for the public's help to find a missing and possibly endangered teenager. Police say 17-year-old Izhar Abdullahi last seen near the 4100 block of West Division Street in St. Cloud June 13th. She had been communicating with friends via social media, but hasn't been heard from since July 10th. Izhar may be in Minneapolis or the St. Cloud area, and there is concern for her well-being. Anyone who has seen her or knows where she may be is asked to contact Wake Park Police. Her picture and the numbers to call are at knsiradio.com. The Minnesota Department of Transportation starting a pilot program for speed cameras in work zones. Cameras will be placed along major highways undergoing construction into the next month. Instead of tickets, owners of vehicles recorded traveling at least 10 miles an hour over the speed limit will receive warning letters. Officials say between 2021 and 2025, speeding contributed to 38% of work zone crashes in the state, causing 600 injuries and 20 deaths. With tens of thousands of acres of forest still burning in northern Minnesota, smoky skies will likely continue to be a feature of this summer's weather. Kate Compass with the Tri-County Humane Society says pets like humans need to take extra precautions to stay safe.
22: Keep pets indoors as much as you can. Keep their outdoor bathroom breaks really short. Here at the shelter, the dogs, we try to get them on 3 to 4 walks a day. The walks were very short, and we were trying to do more enrichment with them.
21: Compass says to pay special attention to dogs with short noses as smoke particles severely irritate their already compromised airways. See more tips at knsiradio.com. KNSI News Time, 7:05. This look at news is brought to you by Create a Legacy, Richmond and Little Falls. For more on these and other stories, visit knsiradio.com. I'm Jennifer Leverins, KNSI News.
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28: 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Now your local forecast from the Hanson Paving Weather Center.
0: Well, 66 degrees. That is your current temperature. Not so bad, right? Still dealing with a little bit of a breeze from the northwest, gusting to 25 miles an hour, dew point at 55. Super comfortable in comparison. Your forecast to service of American Door Works, meteorologist Michael Carroll. Why are we not seeing any thunderstorms out of this stuff?
2: Yeah, those lower dew points signifying a drier, more stable air mass and high pressure will lead to sinking air over the next few days, which is conducive to any thunderstorm activity next few days. So a very quiet forecast looking forward and some nice open window type weather with those dew point values looking to stay in the 50s out there for today. As you're mentioning, it will be a touch breezy, though, thanks to the passage of that cold frontal boundary late yesterday and a much cooler day shaping up, highs back to around 80 by this afternoon, but a very comfortable feel of things. Those northwest winds sustained at around 10 to 20 miles per hour. Looking at some occasional gusts, even up to around 30 miles per hour later on today. For tonight, winds slacking off through the night, overnight lows dropping back into the mid-50s, and a very nice day shaping up midweek Wednesday, still full-on sunshine, highs upper 70s to around 80, less breezy there for tomorrow. Thursday, a few degrees warmer, highs up to 84. Friday, mid-80s for high temperatures. Then the heat and humidity making a return into your upcoming weekend. Saturday, full-on sunshine with mid-90s for highs. Sunday, all the way up to a high of 96. And still at least some lower 90s for highs, even into your Monday. From the KNSI Weather Center, I'm meteorologist Michael Caro.
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0: AM 1450, FM 99.3, KNSI. Good morning. It's 7:08. Sports brought to us this morning by the Trout Companies. You know they know water from the bottom to the tap. The Cleveland Guardians absolutely cleaned the clocks of the Twins last night. 7 home runs. Joe Ryan, my goodness. 13-4. The final, the series opener in Cleveland. Buck had a pair of hits. In his first game back from the IL for Minnesota, Twins have dropped 3 in a row. Manager Derek Shelton talks about trying to play better. The trade deadline knocking on the door.
25: Yeah, I mean, we battled to get back to 500 in the last 3 days. We just have not played well.
0: Okay.
25: It's kind of encapsulated by we've left a lot of balls in the middle of the plate, and they've been hit very hard and out of the ballpark, which has been uncharacteristic for our starting pitching. You know, I mean, I think as good as our starting pitching has been, sometimes you have a lull.
0: And what was up with Joe Ryan yesterday?
25: Ball was in the middle of the plate. I mean, I think that's the big thing. If you go back and, you know, watch the pitches, they were just, he left balls in the middle of the plate.
0: Okay. And guess what happens when you do that? You lose 13-4. 8 runs, 10 hits is what Joe gave up yesterday. National Football League season, the Vikings rookies expected to report back to camp on Sunday. Veterans arrived to the team's facility on Tuesday. Minnesota's Lynx extending their winning streak to 6 games, beating the Storm last night 105-102. Kayla McBride led everybody 33 points. Olivia Miles had 32. Minnesota still on the road, taking on the same Storm, a rematch tomorrow. Minnesota United FC back to work tomorrow. The Loons visiting Sporting Kansas City. Currently tied for 7th in the West are the Loons. They have 22 points. St. Cloud is Rocks. Baseball team had yesterday off. A nice, well-earned respite. After all, they have the best league record. 30 wins, right? Maybe even more than that by now. 6:35 tonight, the Lacrosse Loggers coming to town. 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LeBron James likely not playing for the Timberwolves. No, really. He is focusing on the Heat, the Cavs, and the 76ers as his final landing spot, and there is no timetable, so, you know, stay tuned, as they say. That is sport. I am Bob Hughes, AM 1450, FM 99.3, KNSI on the clock. It's 7:11. Get a chat with the mayor of St. Cloud, Jake Anderson, coming up in just a few minutes.
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0: 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Good morning. Our time is 7:14. The mayor of St. Cloud is Jake Anderson. He is kind enough to answer the bell this morning. Jake, I hope things are going well.
10: They are. You know, it's decent weather. The most part.
0: Have
10: so
0: you guys?
10: We'll take it.
0: Have you flung open your windows yet this morning?
10: Not yet. That'll be soon.
0: Well, I'll tell you what. It's really nice outside. We haven't seen air this cool. I can't even remember last time. So yeah, it's pretty darn nice out there. Which just in time, right? Summertime by George coming up tomorrow evening. They are finally catching a break when it comes to the weather.
10: That's the hardest thing, right? With any outdoor events, well, you know more than anybody
0: sure.
10: on the outdoor events, or when there's going to be smoke or whatever in the air. And so, yeah, finally they catch a break. It should be a beautiful night tomorrow.
0: Absolutely. Hey, I have some questions for you. Volunteers really make the world go round, and I know that when it comes to boards that are all throughout the city of St. Cloud, advisory boards, you have some openings. There were a couple of appointments last night, but are you still looking for people to fill some of those positions and find out what it takes to run the city of St. Cloud?
10: Yeah, there's a number of boards, and I don't have an exact list of the boards that we have openings right now, but I would say if anyone's ever interested in serving to submit an application, you can do that right online. To be in sort of on a list, if you will, a waiting list to get sure. on those any number of boards, depending on which one. Some are more popular than others. But as you pointed out, they are often a great way to learn about how government functions, or if you're interested in a particular area or care about or are passionate about an area like park and recreation, for example.
0: Yeah.
10: We're usually always looking to have people on the list so that as folks are no longer able to serve, we have people able to fill those.
0: Absolutely. I would tell you that, well, you know this better than anybody, Jake, that if you're really, really, I mean, people like to complain about stuff, right? Because they don't really know. But when you start getting in the inner workings, oh, the light comes on and sometimes things start to make more sense.
10: Yeah, you're exactly right. And the other thing that's really helpful for people is if folks are interested in ever, running for office, serve on a board, it can be super helpful to

0: Absolutely. Robert's Rules of Order. Man, I haven't heard about those since I was the president of my 4-H club and used to run those meetings like that. Okay, I have to ask you about 9th Avenue South. Some people want to open up a recovery facility again in an apartment building. What's the skinny? The building holds 55 or 88? Or what do those two numbers have to do with this story?
1: You know, it's... one of those things where, you know, buildings have a capacity and folks come forward and try to get a variance or other exception to it to run a particular facility. I believe staff on that one is recommending it to be denied because of the capacity.
0: Right.
1: So, yeah, that's folks have, you know, a right to come forward and apply for different things and try for variances.
0: Yep.
1: And we try to be accommodating when we can. And there's times it has to go to the Zoning Board of Appeals. So, staff makes a recommendation. Ultimately, it's up to the Zoning Board of Appeals to make that determination and or the City Council.
0: Mr. Mayor, some people may say yet another group wants to have a recovery building facility. Do we have a ridiculous alcohol issue, drug issue here in the city of St. Cloud? Because it seems like more and more and more we're having these requests.
1: I think it's not just the city of St. Cloud issue, right?
0: Right.
1: We are a regional center, and so there are folks suffering from alcohol addiction or drug addiction of some type. Oftentimes you then see the most extreme example, those folks end up on the streets.
0: Right.
1: So there are, you know, there are definitely a need for them to get people into those. And obviously most, well, essentially all are voluntary, right? So folks have to decide that, hey, they need help. Sometimes it can be court ordered. It's unfortunately one of our ills of society is that we do have at times significant rates of addiction.
0: Mm-hmm.
1: And you need to get people into facilities for those treatments and those services for their care and to hopefully get them out of addiction.
0: Absolutely. I know that the mental health issues that we are all facing, very, very real, sometimes can certainly be overwhelming. What about some of the other housing? I know that we need to build more houses, not only for the city of St. Cloud, but all of our other neighboring communities. Where are we going to put these new houses?
1: You know, it's the city of St. Cloud has a little over 200 available lots, platted lots to develop throughout that have already been platted through various processes. So we need to find more land, really. So we have some chunks that are unplatted within the city, and then as we go forward, you'll see, you know, future development into Haven Townships, Minden Townships, places like that. So think Water's Edge, Donovan Lake near the airport.
0: Oh, sure.
1: And so one of the attempts we're doing is to get plats started. That was a single-family home initiative. It's essentially a deferment financing tool to push off some of the sewer access charges and water access charges to later in the project, so those aren't due up front. I've spoken with a number of developers who have said that that's makes it more difficult from a financing point of view when they have to pull those charges into their initial construction loans. And so on August 3rd, there'll be a public hearing to enact a new ordinance that sunset after essentially 1 year, 12/31 of 27, that articulates how those sorts of fees could be deferred.
0: Well, chances are we're still going to have to make the payment, though, right? It's still going to get passed on.
1: At the end of the day, everything costs money.
0: Absolutely.
1: You know, and Sack and Wacken, for example, go into the existence and expansion of current water systems. And so it's funded one of two ways, essentially. Mm-hmm. First is through ratepayers, and second is through Sack, Wacken tax charges. When a new development comes in, which often increases the need for more capacity. So you can pay for it one of two ways, but ultimately you're going to pay for it.
0: Absolutely. Mr. Mayor, I thank you for answering the phone this morning, chatting with us about everything that happened, some of the things that happened at last night's St. Cloud City Council meeting. If folks would like to get more information on maybe volunteering on one of the many boards, should they just give you guys a buzz at your office or just St. Cloud City Hall?
1: You can call my office, 255-7201. You can also go on the city's website under government. There's a boards and commissions page. It has a bunch of information about those boards. And if you have more questions, oftentimes you can have a department head or someone else reach out to you and kind of give you the information on that board.
0: Perfect. Jake Anderson, thank you, sir. Appreciate it.

0: Thank you, Bob.
1: 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Good morning. It's 7:22.
2: Outside the box with the ox.
3: Oh, it's this whole nasty lettuce thing, causing explosive cyclospora, they say, affecting 1,600 plus of us in 34 states. So all the king's horses and all the king's men set out to find the source. Lettuce, they think. As an aside, on a recent tour of the once porous Yuma border station, we learned how hordes of illegals coming through Biden's incomplete border fence were living in the produce fields on our side. Like, first stop after a journey. So, well, what's the first thing we all do after a trip? Contaminating large percentages of the crops that feed 90% of the rest of the country during the winter months. So it can happen. Well, a lettuce supplier to many stores and fast food restaurants said, mea culpa. Uh-oh. So many of them, and most notably in the news, Taco Bell pulled the stuff, at least from a few states' restaurants.
4: You can eat that?
5: What, that? No. Yes. No. Well, no, I'd crossed my mind. Yeah.
3: Now the parent company of the lettuce supplier says further tests show the original information was a false positive and apologized for the confusion.
6: Next time, be more careful.
7: Kids, what are you going to do?
3: Explosive diarrhea, eh? 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
1: 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Good morning is right, 7:25. The Center for the American Experiment. I have heard about this for a long, long, long time, and now there is a chapter here in St. Cloud. Nicole Ryerson is with us. First of all, Nicole, great to have you back. Good morning.
13: Thanks for having me. Good morning.
1: So what is the Center for the American Experiment all about?
13: It's a public policy group. So instead of focusing on candidates and issues that each of them have, it's looking at the actual policies of government and different areas of Minnesota, especially, and I guess going further into the United States, but mainly focusing on Minnesota. We do have some chapters in other states as well, but central Minnesota is a hot spot for a lot of issues that carry out from the cities where they're getting a lot of voters from. So it's something that's really needed in this state is to look at actual policies and things that we can do as voters to change our direction of Minnesota.
1: And coming up on Monday, the 27th, one of my favorite topics, Minnesota fraud, follow the money, connect the dots. This ought to be a pretty fun meeting. Sad, but fun.
13: Yeah. Fast-paced program, and it explains like how it happened, who the major players are, and where the money went.
1: So Bill Glahn is going to be the resident expert, right? What can you tell me about some of the other things he's going to be talking about?
13: Just like you said, you're going to connect the dots, follow the money and connect the dots. Who is involved? Who should we, and we're not going to pinpoint like exactly who you should be voting for and who not, but who the key players are,
1: right?
13: Who overlooked this? How did it happen? How was it allowed? And so more importantly, how can we make it stop?
1: I think this is extremely important for the state of Minnesota to make it stop. We have to get something done here. What can be done and when is it going to happen? I just want to read from the Center for the American Experiment, the event that is going to be taking place here, if you don't mind. Minnesota's fraud problem made national headlines as criminals took advantage of our state's generous welfare programs and the lax oversight to steal billions in taxpayers' dollars. Join American Experiment's fraud expert Bill Glahn as he follows the money and connects the dots in this historic chapter in our state's history. Just sad but true. Fraudsters stole money meant for people in need and instead bought jewelry, fancy cars, sending money back to their home countries, lining the pockets of politicians. The list goes on and on and on. We all know this, right? But maybe when we attend this event, we might find out a little bit more about that whole process and what we can do to put the brakes right now. Nicole, what is the timing of the get-together coming up on Monday, the 27th?
13: So it's in St. Cloud at Harvester Square, which is on East St. Germain.
1: Mm-hmm.
13: It's from 5 to 6:30, $15. Appetizers are included, and there is a cash bar.
1: Very, very good. Now, is Bill, well, I guess there's a couple of Bills, right? Glahn and Walsh. Is Bill Walsh going to be speaking at all?
13: He has been at the past one, so they're doing a tour of Minnesota.
1: Okay.
13: So we're one of the many stops, and he has been present at some of the other ones. I've seen him in pictures anyway.
1: Yeah, there you go. So tell me this, Nicole, what is the whole format kind of like? How does it happen? We get there, we kind of relax, say hello to everybody, and then sit back and listen?
13: Correct. Yep. So you can have some great hors d'oeuvres as appetizers as you listen. Like I said, it's pretty fast paced.
1: Yeah.
13: Hour and a half is going to fly by and you get on with your evening with a little more knowledge.
1: A little more grumbling, I think, afterwards, right? Because, man, there's a lot to talk about here. There is no doubt. Okay. Monday, this coming Monday, the 27th, from 5 until 6:30 over at Harvester Square, just down the street from the radio station on East St. Germain, 539 East St. Germain. And again, admission is only $15. Nicole, thank you so much. And the Center for the American Experiment, thank you so much to you folks for making stuff like this happen because, it is sorely needed. Oh, you bet.
13: Yep, let's get people there so we can change our direction.
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0: Fox News, I'm CJ Pop. With the polls open at 9 a.m. Eastern across Arizona for the state's primary. Republicans are choosing their candidate to face off with Democratic Governor Katie Hobbs, who's running unopposed.
4: I'm not the Democrats' governor. I'm Arizona's governor.
6: Andy Biggs has represented Arizona's 5th District for 5 terms and is the former chair of the House Freedom Caucus. He has the backing of President Trump and Turning Point Action. U.S. Representative David Schweikert was elected to Congress in 2010. He's hoping to win over independent voters.
0: Fox's Alex Hogan. 10th straight night, U.S. military strikes inside Iran. Meanwhile,
14: the president will host the president of Lebanon later today as Israel has begun withdrawing troops from the southern part of that country of Lebanon.
0: Fox's Aisha Hosni at the White House. 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
10: 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Breezy today with sunshine, and we'll see a high around 80. Your full KNSI forecast is on the way in moments. Good morning, I'm Jennifer Leverins. The investigations into shootings by federal officers are moving into a critical stage. The Hennepin County Attorney has possession of and access to all of the evidence from the fatal shootings of Renee Good and Alex Preddy and the shooting of Julio Cesar Sosa Celis. The agents who have been charged are expected to ask their cases be tried in federal court. Attorney Mary Moriarty's team will be the ones to handle the case.
16: If any cases do get moved to federal court, any accused agents will face a pool of jurors selected from the entire state, not just from Hennepin County. President Donald Trump's selection for governor of Minnesota, Mike Lindell, is not registered to vote here. The Minnesota Secretary of State's office says the owner of MyPillow is not on the state's voter records. And the Minnesota Star Tribune says that Lindell has an active voter registration in Texas. Lindell's campaign calling for strict scrutiny of voter rolls for the sake of election integrity. He is running in the August 11th primary against House Speaker Lisa Damoth and retired healthcare executive Kendall Qualls, who won the GOP endorsement in May. Lindell does not need to be registered to vote in Minnesota to run for office. Federal health officials have remained focused on Taylor Farms lettuce as the source of the cyclospora outbreak that has sickened more than 1,000 people around the country. Federal health officials say the Food and Drug Administration on Monday briefed reporters on how the government erroneously reported a direct link between the sample of lettuce from Taylor Farms and the cyclospora parasite that causes severe diarrhea. Officials said a false positive result came from a rapid molecular test used to screen incoming lettuce from Mexico at the border. And while the FDA did report the link on Saturday, officials said that subsequent quality checks found the result was a false positive. Minnesota Twins All-Star Byron Buxton is back on the roster after spending time on the injured list with a right hip strain. Buxton has played 75 games this season and is hitting .271 with 25 home runs and 45 RBIs. The Twins were blown out by the Guardians 13-4 to open their series in Cleveland last night. Same two teams are back at it today. First pitch is at 5:40. Bob will have more coming up in sports. And the odds of free agent LeBron James playing in Minneapolis between slim and none. Timberwolves star Anthony Edwards told ESPN he saw James's list of the three finalists and the Wolves are not on it. Minnesota has always been considered a long shot in the race to sign the high-profile free agent. KNSI News time is 7:35. 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I'm Jennifer Leverins, KNSI News.
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25: 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Now your local forecast from the Hanson Paving Weather Center.
1: 66 right now. It is 62 in Alex, 63 in Mottie and Glenwood. Nice. A whole bunch of 64s out there. Let's get outside. First, open up your windows, right? 66 degrees northwesterly to 25 right now. 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Dew points at 55 degrees. Humidity only 68%. Yay. Sunshine 79 today. Clear 53 tonight. 78 and sunny tomorrow. Down to 55 tomorrow night. Perfect summertime by George Weather. Thursday, sunshine 84, 62 Thursday night. Friday, 85 and sunny. Saturday, 94 and sunny. 95 on Sunday, sunshine, of course. Down to 92 for Monday. But again, 66 right now. 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The time, 7:38. Tactical advantage, Tactical Tuesday, knocking on the door. It's coming up in moments.
2: This is a Bloomberg Money Minute. Hasbro has a magic formula for growth. The toy giant raising its financial outlook for the year after its Magic the Gathering card game posted record sales this quarter. Magic brought in more than $500 million in revenue for the first time ever in its 30-plus year history, helped by its Marvel-themed cards. Hasbro now expects revenue to grow as much as 7% this year, up from its previous forecast. Checking on the market's gains for stocks this morning, buyers are picking up chip stocks after the sector suffered its worst weekly last week in more than a year. Those shares have seen volatile trading lately. And Novo Nordisk is suing rival Eli Lilly, claiming that Lilly's advertising for its blockbuster obesity shot Zepbound and diabetes injection Mounjaro is misleading. As competition between the two drug makers escalates, the companies are fighting for a share of a global obesity market that's on track to reach $120 billion a year by 2030, according to Donahoe, Bloomberg Radio.
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1: 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Vikes opening up their training camp next week. Rookies report Sunday. Veterans arrive next Tuesday. Twins got blown out last night by the Guardians 13-4. Ugly. Joe Ryan gets charged with a loss. Gave up 8 runs, 10 hits. He's probably done for the season, don't you think? Minnesota's dropped 3 in a row. They'll continue their 4-game set tonight. Trade deadline coming up next month, by the way. The Lynx extend their winning streak to 6 games after taking down the Storm 105-102 in Seattle. Kayla McBride, 33 points. Olivia Miles with 32. Minnesota visits the same Storm for a rematch tomorrow. Minnesota's United FC visiting Sporting Kansas City tomorrow. Minnesota currently tied for 7th in the Western Conference, 22 points. And the St. Cloud Rocks back at it. Joe Faber Field tonight, the Rock Pile, 6:35. 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And that is sport. I am Bob Hughes, AM 1450, FM 99.3, KNSI. Going to punch some holes in paper. Tactical Tuesday, Tactical Advantage on the way right after this.
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11: Tactical Advantage, certainly the place to be because, well, after all, it is Tactical Tuesday. Jason Falconer, good morning, sir.
12: Good morning.
11: I see you have your schedule in your hands there.
12: I do. So as of today, it's being Tuesday, we're actually going to be closed today.
11: Okay.
12: For training.
11: All right.
12: Staff's going to training, so but then we'll be back at it on Wednesday. And, yeah, so Thursday the 30th, July 30th is our last class of the month.
11: Sure.
12: Permit to carry at 3 p.m. And then August 1st, all of August is National Sports Shooting Month.
11: Okay.
12: And so we're going to start it off with free rentals on that Saturday. And we're going to have a laser engraver here. So if you've got a gun or a magazine or a mug or something that you want your name on it, your fate, whatever, he'll engrave it on there. And then the rest of the month, if you go to our website, we got skills and drills. We got bingo on the 7th, intro to handgun. We're going to have a short break again. August 13th, 14th, and 15th will be closed. And then coming back again with skills and drills, Leosa, permit to carry, league samplers, taps. Busy month.
11: Okay, so skills and drills twice in 1 month, plus you did one in the month of July. It's got to be pretty popular.
12: It is. It is. It's, you know, it's one of those things where it's kind of maybe above league as far as like, because you're shooting multiple targets, you know, not just one target and then switching targets, but maybe not as advanced as taps where you're moving and shooting. So it gives people a chance to kind of show their skills.
11: You know what it is? It's you and me doing all the really cool stuff that I get to do here because of the show, and people are going, hey, I want to do that too.
12: Could be. Could be.
11: Not a bad idea at all.
12: Right. So, yeah, so we're going to do two of them because they it's been very popular.
11: What about this Rimfire Summer Challenge? What's that all about?
12: So we're bringing that back. You can shoot the target. NSSF's going to send us the target. Okay. And you can and you shoot the target, and you know, when you shoot the target, you enter in. We're going to have prizes. I think if you outside the range, take a picture of your target with you and hashtag the NSSF, I think you get into one of their drawings. So, we're just trying to, August is kind of that kickoff to, unfortunately.
11: Yeah, back to school.
12: Back to school.
11: Yikes.
12: Back to cold, all that stuff. So,
11: true enough. Is Bob Hughes eligible for that Rimfire Summer Challenge?
12: Oh, absolutely. You should shoot that.
11: I should shoot that. Yeah. Would you loan me your gun again?
12: We could probably do that.
11: Nothing but bullseyes, baby. That's what I like.
12: Yep.
11: All right, Jason, a couple of weeks ago, you took me through what we need to know to wear a holster and draw from your holster. Now, I'm not looking at, for a defense purpose. The only thing that I wanted to do was experience that whole thing, right?
12: Yep.
11: Because, after all, if you are going to carry, which I don't plan on doing, but I would like to shoot competitively sometime, maybe just to see how that whole thing works. And it all starts with the draw, doesn't it?
12: It does. And for that skills and drills, we highly recommend having a holster because then you can start from the holster.
11: Right.
12: The other thing is it keeps your holster, your firearm in a secure location when you're not shooting, pacing targets or whatever.
11: Right.
12: But the having that holster on and then building a proper draw, whether it's, the competition aspect or the carry aspect is very important.
11: I'll tell you the most surprising thing for me about when we ran through the proper way to draw and then putting the firearm back in the holster, that was the most important thing for me.
12: Yeah, I mean, you want to do it safe. You want to make sure you're clear of your garment, your holster is, so your gun doesn't get tangled up in it. Keeping your finger off the trigger, and then just, you know, keeping that firing grip and reholstering the firearm.
11: Okay, for just beginners like myself, let's talk a little bit about the holster that you let me use.
12: Yeah, so this is just, it's a paddle holster, so you know, it's good to still have a belt, but you don't have to thread it through your belt, so it's easy on, easy off. And it's just a level one, it's just a friction fit holster.
11: Okay.
12: So there's no retention. You can tighten it to your liking or loosen it, whatever. But it's a good holster for, you know, just flat range work.
11: Yeah.
12: You know, if you were shooting competition where you had to run and gun, whether like three gun or maybe even USPSA.
11: Okay, one of the things that people may not understand is the need to actually have that holster. I can just carry my gun in my back, right? No.
12: Right. I mean, that's probably not the best place. I know people do it, or cross jaw or ankle, but having a good, you know, people spend a lot of money on their gun.
11: Yeah.
12: And then they sometimes chintz out on the holster or even the belt.
11: Mm-hmm.
12: Having a good rigid belt to hold that holster in place so that when you draw the gun, not everything's coming with you.
11: Right.
12: And so, meaning the holster wants to pull up or your pants are pulling up because it's loose. And so it's kind of a system. It, from the belt to the holster to the gun, it needs to be a good setup.
11: What would be the next step for someone like myself, for example, if I wanted to move up from this one?
12: Well, you could do a level of retention, whether it's a button or a hood, to hold it in place. I mean, you can do, if it's competition, some competitive shooters just have something that holds the trigger guard.
11: Gotcha.
12: And then they lock it when they're done shooting. They unlock it when they're going to draw. And so it's a little bit faster. But for some people, they don't feel comfortable with that, but it's a practice. You've got to practice, practice.
11: Let's go back to what I said about reasons to not carry that firearm in the back of your pants, because, in my opinion, anybody who wants to grab it, it's kind of like open season.
12: Yeah, I mean, that's probably a number one reason. The other is it's in the small of your back, so if you're sitting in a vehicle and you're in a crash, you're putting that hard piece of metal against your spine.
11: Sure.
12: When you draw the gun, it's one of the things, you can't draw from the holster in any capacity here from the small of the back, because the gun is being pointed in all sorts of unsafe directions. And so I get some people do it just because it seems to fit.
11: Yeah.
12: But it wouldn't be my first mode that I would teach somebody in.
11: All right, very good. Do you want to take some time and walk over to this wall of holsters that I see right there? Or what do you think?
12: Yeah, let's do that.
11: Okay. So they're made by all sorts of, I guess, different manufacturers, right? Is there a particular one that, as a peace officer, most people like to carry?
12: Well, on the duty side of things, like Safari Land and Blackhawk and Blade Tech are probably our big ones, you know. Okay. But those are specific duty level holsters. Probably our next on the carry side of the world, the Safari Land Incog or the Species are very popular.
11: Okay.
12: The Species has like a Cordura on the inside, so sometimes people like to have that because it's their gun isn't rubbing on the plastic finish, and then it has a Cordura on the outside, which helps kind of keep it in place, and then the belt clips swivel, so it's very customizable.
11: And if you happen to have an Optic, you have holsters for that too.
12: Usually, yeah, we these days now we try to order all holsters so they're Optics ready,
11: okay,
12: just because almost every gun out there can have an Optic on it, and so we try to make everything Optics ready. The Rounded is a good place for people to start. You don't have to spend a ton of money, and then we have leather and, you know, all sorts of varieties.
11: Folks, all of the accessories, and we are literally just at the tip of the iceberg here. If I look up, I see pistol bags. If I look back over there, I see backpacks. There's gun cleaning supplies, and of course, everything from A to Z when it comes to pistols, rifles, ammo, what have you. Tactical Advantage, 320-230-1911. One more time, Jason, let's run through your upcoming classes and events, because this is going to be a busy time.
12: So we got July 30th, Permit to Carry at 3 p.m. I'm teaching that class. And then
11: Saturday, August 1st
12: is our kickoff to National Sports Shooting Month.
11: Okay.
12: And free rentals that day. We'll have the engraver here. And then just check out our website on the calendar for all the other things we got going on.
11: Yeah, skills and drills, bingo, intro to handgun classes. The list goes on and on, and it's all there at tacticaladvantagemn.com. Jason, thank you.
12: Thank you.
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1: 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Ann was calling number 12345, so she gets 30 minutes of free range time out at Tactical Advantage. We're going to do it again next week, folks. You know, every single Tuesday right here. AM 1450, FM 99.3, KNSI. I have to absolutely bring this story back. We did it earlier this morning, but this is just about the coolest thing ever. There is a gentleman who has been retired for a good number of years. In the past bunch of years, this gentleman has been going to the NICU unit at his local hospital. He's a grandfather in his 70s, and what he does is help the kids, the little itty-bitty babies that are struggling, right? Here's what Grandpa does. And if you are thinking about doing something like this, you're going to have to get in line behind me because, man, this sounds like a great opportunity just to help out.
28: I watch the monitors first to see whether positionally there's anything to do to improve. But he looks pretty good. His sats are at 100%. I don't bring my phone into the unit. I pretty much just want to be with them. I ask the nurse, tell me what this child is receiving, what kind of treatment, is there anything special I need to know about it? The support and spiritual needs of the family and the staff. And so it all kind of gets tied together here.
1: You know, you stop to think about what those little babies give back to us. All we want to do is hold them, right? Cuddle them up, swaddle them. Man. That and reading to the kids in school, I think, would be about the best thing that you could do. If you're wondering about what am I ever going to do to fill up my life after retirement, right? 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I have no idea what it would take to be able to do something like that. I don't know if you have to be screened by the hospital, run through all kinds of, you know, background checks and all of that. But hats off to that fella for showing us what we ought to be doing, taking care of those kids. I have some not so good news this morning. Soccer has overtaken baseball to become America's third favorite sport. American football, number one by a wide margin, followed by basketball, and now soccer, replacing baseball in third place. Ice hockey is fifth, followed by tennis, boxing, MMA, and then golf. Now we know. 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Our time now at 7:57. Hot Talk with the Ox coming up in moments.
0: 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Keyword weather. Thanks to Andy's Towing. Remember to always ask for Andy's Towing. They'll get you going.
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33: Two funerals for Lindsey Graham. I'm Dave Anthony, Fox News. The first one will be a week from today at Washington's National Cathedral after a ceremony honoring the late Republican senator at the U.S. Capitol. Then next Wednesday, another funeral in South Carolina, where today a filing period begins for Republicans who want to run for Senate in next month's primary to replace Graham as the GOP nominee. And his sister will be on that ballot, telling Fox,
34: I will do it. I will take on the challenge. You know, Lindsey was always there for me, and I feel like now I need to step up and be there for him.
33: Senator Darlene Graham already holds that seat, appointed to fill out the rest of her brother's current term. It's primary day in Arizona. The polls just opened, with two Republican congressmen vying for the chance to unseat Democratic Governor Katie Hobbs in November.
35: Andy Biggs has represented Arizona's 5th District for 5 terms and is the former chair of the House Freedom Caucus. He has the backing of President Trump and Turning Point Action. U.S. Representative David Schweikert was elected to Congress in 2010. He's hoping to win over independent voters.
33: Fox's Alex Hogan. Another primary thing watched in Arizona today is on the Democratic side, a progressive socialist, Kai Newkirk, trying to unseat Congressman Greg Stanton. New Fox News power rankings just out ahead of the midterm elections give Democrats a slight edge in the House as they try to win back the majority that finds the Senate even, with races in 4 states too close to call in the polling so far. The U.S. has bombed Iran a 10th straight night, and Iran retaliated again, hitting countries housing U.S. bases, including Kuwait.
36: Early this morning, Iran attacked another tanker off the
2: coast of Oman, forcing the crew to evacuate the vessel, according to maritime tracking groups. This does come after President Trump issued a new warning to the regime about killing American forces in the Middle East.
33: That's Fox's Trey Yingst. Three American troops were killed in an Iran attack in Jordan last week, and the U.S. military just ID'd the soldier killed in Iraq Saturday, Sergeant Michael Swinton from Fayetteville, North Carolina. 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
0: 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Looking for a high of 80 today. Breezy, with winds gusting at around 30 miles an hour at times. Your KNSI forecast is on the way in moments. Good morning, I'm Jennifer Leverins. The Waite Park Police Department is asking for the public's help finding a missing 17-year-old girl who may be in danger. Police say Izhar Abdullahi was last seen near the 4100 block of West Division Street in St. Cloud June 13th. She had been communicating with friends through social media but was last heard from July 10th. Investigators believe Abdullahi may be in St. Cloud or in the Minneapolis area, and there is concern for her safety. Anyone who has seen her or knows where she may be is asked to contact Waite Park Police. Find her picture and the numbers to call at knsiradio.com. City planning staff is urging denial of a proposal to turn a South St. Cloud apartment building into sober supportive housing for up to 88 people. The applicant wants a permit to run a certified recovery residence at 1120 9th Avenue South near Southside Park. It would operate as a single program licensed by the state with staff living on site and on call around the clock. In a memo, senior planner Dave Broxmeyer says packing 88 residents into a building designed for roughly 50 would be a substantial change to the neighborhood and a strain on property that already falls short of several code requirements. The Zoning Board of Appeals has the final say tonight and can approve, deny, or attach conditions. The meeting starts at 6 p.m. The recent wildfire smoke across Minnesota has made breathing difficult and even dangerous at times for humans, and the same goes for our pets.
3: Animals with existing health conditions, same as people with existing health conditions, they can really struggle even more in weather like this, so you just have to be prepared and keep an eye on them.
0: That's Kate Compass with the Tri-County Humane Society. She says when the air is bad, keep walks and potty breaks for pets shorter and do more indoor enrichment activities to keep them out of the dangerous air. See more tips at knsiradio.com. 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For more on these and other stories, visit knsiradio.com. I'm Jennifer Leverins, KNSI News.
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25: 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Now your local forecast from the Hanson Paving Weather Center.
11: Highs level off around 80 today. Under mainly clear skies, northwesterly winds 10 to 20 miles per hour. Lows dip down to about 53 tonight. Mainly clear skies. Bright sunshine expected tomorrow. Daytime highs approaching 79. Mainly clear skies and dry Thursday and Friday, with highs in the mid-80s. I'm staff meteorologist Paul Trombley on KNSI. Currently, it's 67 degrees.

0: This is the Ox, and I'm running behind on my coffee consumption this morn. Yeah, you ever, maybe it doesn't happen to you. Maybe like normal, like real professional coffee drinkers don't have this issue, but every now and then I'll have my coffee, but I forget to consume it, or I'll take a couple sips and then I'll sort of put it down. And then later I'm like, ah, I wish I would have had more coffee. Why don't I? I don't know. I got carried away today. Got a late start this morning. Maybe you did too. And you know what else? These sippy cups that we're all addicted to now. I like them in the car because then I don't spill all over myself. But when I get to where I'm going, I try to take the lid off because I hate drinking out of sippy cups. Mm. Like it's the dumbest thing ever. Like we're adults here. Can we not handle it? Maybe that's part of the reason I switched to the sippy cup too early this morning. Because you don't drink as much out of the sippy cup. Dumbest thing. Anyway, today we have some really neat guests. A very special show today on Hot Talk with the Ox. Because we've got a Mary Jo Kometz is going to be joining us. She is handling the PRCA Rodeo at Benton County Fair. As far as I know, this is the first PRCA Rodeo at the Benton County Fair. Pretty neat going on. So a neat addition to the fair. So she's in studio in an hour. So we'll probably sneak in a little fair talk. Not necessarily an Ox News alert, but also this morning having a conversation about the Benton County Fair. The KNSI booth, the KNSI trailer, the KNSI establishment, estate, platform, postage stamp, whatever you want to call it, will be moved just further closer to the 4-H barns, so we'll get a better smell, depending on which way the wind's going. And I kind of mean that facetiously, unless you're into that sort of smell. But we're going to be on the curve of the trail. There's the trail there. We're going to be right on the curve, which puts us that much closer to the free corn. Is that Friday? When's the free corn?
1: I think it's Friday.
0: 1 o'clock on Friday or something like that. So that'll be good. We'll be right there by the free corn. But just three or four or a couple of booth stations down from where we normally are. I just was informed of that, FYI. But whatever the case, that's later. And that's, what, were we 2 weeks away from that or more? Two weeks from that. Okay. Wrapping up the show today, we have Janet Midas, and I think Randy Schreifel is even going to be here from Stearns County. We're going to talk about what the counties of Minnesota, and also just kind of specifically Stearns County, but by extension others, what the counties are doing this year in Minnesota, what arrangements they have made, A, to make sure your early voting is secure, and B, to make sure all your voting is secure, counting ballots, whatever. As I understand, they've been working on things. I think they had a powwow, if you will, a big meeting yesterday about it with their officials. So we're going to find out today, kind of like all things voting. And yes, we'll ask the questions, right? Can we expect another, oh, by the way, 100% of the precincts are reporting in and the Republican, SUAC, has won state representative beating incumbent Dan Wilgemot. Only to find out 2 hours later, oh, wait a minute, wait, no, we got more here. It's like, wait a minute here. So we'll ask those questions, but in general, too, are all the polling places going to be open? What are going to be any procedures? So that's coming up after the Westside Liquor Wine Line and subsequent Wine Line. Giving us an opportunity, Terrible Todd, to talk about the new state fair drinks that were released literally seconds before the show began today.
1: Nice.
0: Drinks at the state fair. Do you think about specialty fair drinks when you go to the fair?
1: Sometimes. The beer flavors are always kind of fascinating to me.
0: Yeah. They were doing like the blueberry beer or something recently. Or what, I mean, like what other kind of beer flavors would they have?
1: Caramel apple.
0: Yeah, caramel apple. Okay. All right, so we'll see what they've got. If we can squeeze it in today, we've got a lot going on, so we're going to try to get to that. Because, of course, the highlight yesterday, sorry we weren't invited. Probably could have gone if we wanted to, but didn't. If you were there, please share your firsthand story. It happened at First Avenue, downtown Minneapolis. The Burn, Feeling the Burn, was in town for Peggy Flanagan. Let's see, reading a Star Tribune story on this. Vermont Senator Bernie Sanders believes discontent with the political establishment, who he says hasn't delivered for working class Americans, will propel progressives into positions of power across the country, including Lieutenant Governor Peggy Flanagan. Okay, so that being said, I wanted to get into that. There's a story, well, I guess this is the story from the Star Tribune about that. This is really, and you're probably way ahead of me on this, but when I read this morning, I thought to myself, wait a minute here. Think and look at who is endorsing Peggy Flanagan. She's got the big endorsements. She's got the, let's see here, Tina Smith, Ilhan Omar, Keith Ellison, all out stumping for Peggy Flanagan. And let's see, Peggy Flanagan, Lieutenant Governor Flanagan got, do you want, we've got some Bernie, we've got some Keith Ellison. What should we do first?
1: We'll do Bernie first.
0: Okay, here, this is outside?
1: Outside, yep.
0: Okay, here is outside the venue somewhere near First Avenue, downtown Minneapolis. Bernie Sanders, feeling the burn for Peggy Flanagan for U.S. Senate.
2: We're in downtown Minneapolis right now. In a few hours, we're going to be having a rally with Peggy Flanagan to do everything we can to make sure that she is the next United States Senator from the state of Minnesota. And I've got to tell you, I just came back from Michigan where we did three rallies with Abdul El-Sayed. In Michigan, they're outspending him. The oligarchs, the big money interests, outspending Abdul 12-1. Here in Minnesota, same story. The big money interest outspending Peggy 10-1. But you know what? These guys have unlimited amounts of money. They want to maintain the status quo. We have something they don't have. We have grassroots, organized people on the ground. And at the end of the day, the people are going to beat the money. So let's do everything that we can in Michigan. Elect Abdul here in Minnesota. Let's elect Peggy. Let's take on the establishment. Oops. Let's beat them. Thank you.
0: Did he get that wrong? He said Abdul. Isn't that Michigan?
1: Yeah.
0: Okay. Whatever. I'm doing some math here. I'm sorry I didn't do enough math on this. I should have done this ahead of time. I wasn't ready to jump into this right away for our first segment today. But I'm going to do, I'll do some math on the fly here. So to help us with this, and you'll understand where I'm going here in a second. Here is, was this at the rally?
1: Yeah.
0: All right, here is our fearless Attorney General, Keith Ellison.
3: Let me tell you, there's a whole lot of people who were not 18 years old in the last election. There's a whole lot of people who were not naturalized citizens in the last election. There's a whole lot of people who sat it out because of whatever reason in the last election. But you know what? We're going to get them all this election.
0: Okay, where's the ox going with this? Let's see here. Bernie Sanders professing, I'll read it again. Let's see here, I got to pull this up here. Hold on. Bernie Sanders saying that we have discontent with the political establishment. This is where I haven't done the math enough. I'm going to ballpark this. Between Bernie Sanders, Peggy Flanagan, Tina Smith, Ilhan Omar, and Keith Ellison, you are looking at well over 100 years in public service in elected positions combined. Ellison got elected to Congress way back. He's been an elected official for 23 years. He wants another four. Peggy Flanagan, obviously, 8 years as lieutenant governor. She was a state representative before that. You have Tina Smith endorsing Peggy Flanagan, right, who was obviously involved in the Dayton administration and then also a U.S. senator so long that she decided to just retire. Bernie Sanders has been there forever. This is almost an outside the box. Are you with me on this? If these were Republicans, look at what they're talking about. Look at what Lisa Damith's opponents are talking about. Lisa Damith's been in the House of Representatives for like 3 minutes compared to these people. And she's accused of being an insider establishment. Meantime, you have these Democrats who have been there forever. Ilhan Omar, Tina Smith, Keith Ellison, Bernie Sanders, saying that we need to get a fresh voice in there because there's discontent with the political establishment. Holy moly. Like, can you imagine saying, like, in the Republican Party, like, I'm serious. If you're even elected, if you've been there for, if you've taken any votes. You're establishment. We got to get you out of there, you piece of crap. We got to get fresh voices in there. Somebody who's never held office. Like, what? And the Democrats are there. They've got dozens of years there. The definition of the establishment. And they're the ones who are now out there stumping and trying to say we need to buck the establishment. It's just like, you can't make this stuff up. It is fascinating. So what would be like the non-establishment? If hundreds of years or it might even be combined, isn't the establishment, what is? So I was looking at this thinking, you have old, worn out, not worn out actually, but old, been there forever, Bernie Sanders trying to say that we need to buck

Adam Schwarzy or Michelle Tafoya, if this happened for them, like, they would be ashen. They'd be like, no, we've seen it, right? What happens when old, tried and true, formerly respected politicians come out on the Republican side and support candidates? It's been happening now for 4 years. It's a kiss of death. It's like the last thing you want is that to happen. And the Democrats are wearing it as a badge. Either that or they're not getting it. And this is the kiss of death for Flanagan. And Angie Craig is laughing her butt off going, ha! This is going to kill him. I don't know. But if I may, it's so funny because I keep talking about what the Republican and the Democrat view on everything is. And then you have to decide what that is, no matter what it is. Do you like soccer or you don't like soccer? Okay, what's the Republican side? What's the Democrat side? We're going to figure that out, and then we have to hate each other for whatever the other opposing view is. Well, now I think we have a clear view. Old, been there forever Democrats are great for politics and for candidates, and you want them as endorsements for Democrats. Republicans are the 100% opposite. So now if you're a Republican, you have to run away from establishment politicians who are supporting you, and if you're a Democrat, you have to run towards them. It's almost as though they had a meeting and said, okay, who wants to be for or against this? You guys want to, okay, all right, we're going to be the party that wants really old, been there forever politicians to be the ones that are going to be stumping for change. Republicans are going to be the opposite. And you're just like, tastes great, less filling, tastes great, less filling. The mindset of the Democrat versus the Republican continues to be almost 180 degrees. And yet another example of this great divide. This is fascinating. Now, I don't know on the Democrat side, like on the Republican side, I don't know how, okay, so you don't want existing politicians to be endorsing you. So who do you want? Like, if you have a business leader, he's a CEO, he's a piece of crap. Okay, well, then so, like, Republicans have almost just eliminated any possibility for anybody with any notoriety to endorse them and, like, have it benefit them. I don't know who it would be. Movie star? Gary Sinise? John Voight? I don't know. Meanwhile, on the Democrat side, it's like, yeah, bring on the old establishment people. We'll take them. Unless Flanagan goes down in flames because of this, and then we'll see. Just an observation. It's really an outside-the-box concept, and it hit me this morning when I was reading about this. I'm like, wow, Peggy Flanagan, this fresh, you know, but she's been lieutenant governor for 8 years. She was a state rep before that. Okay. So where are the fresh voices? Where are the fresh ideas? Meanwhile, and again, I'll go to the governor's race, right? We have Kendall Qualls, never elected to office. You have Mike Lindell, obviously, never elected to office. You have Lisa Damoth, hardly. I mean, granted, I mean, somehow she got to be Speaker of the House, but compared to everybody else, she's fresh. And these other people are total old-timer retreads sitting there trying to say that we're the revolution. Fascinating. Yet another difference between Republicans and Democrats. Well, wait till we hear what more there are coming forward. Who knows? Coming up on Hot Talk with the Ox, I mentioned soccer a minute ago. I'm not positive that I'm ready to go here yet because I have to. I don't know if it's. Yeah, I guess I'm eating my hat, eating crow, whatever it is. I was wrong. I kind of speculated that whatever this might happen with regards to soccer. But have you heard about the economic impact now and the reviews of this whole World Cup thing on the United States? We totally need to talk about this because I need your support on this one because I'm having issues with it. Then also in the news, the Secret Service is PO'd at the Vance family for taking too many family trips or something. They're mad at J.D. Vance for his schedule and how he travels around. I have an issue with all of this. But also, on a non-political note, Terrible Todd, how do you and Hot Talk with the Ox listeners feel about speed cameras now in construction zones on the interstate or on highways? How about if they put up speed cams? Anybody else like trying to figure out what you're supposed to do in a speed zone anymore?
320-251-1990. We're going to squeeze

0: much of that as we can in next on Hot Talk with the Ox.
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0: Everybody sing. Hot Talk with the Ox on this Tuesday. Oh boy, oh boy, oh boy. I know, kicking and screaming, I guess. I'm going to dust off two, count them two, Outside the Box with the Ox hit features from last month. Because I want the full perspective here when we get into it. We're talking soccer. Something came out. I read something yesterday afternoon, and I thought, oh boy, we need to talk about this on Hot Talk with the Ox. I'm going to make peace with it. It's going to be okay. I'm gonna come out of it. I'll chalk it up maybe as a political prediction yet again, an Ox political prediction that went wrong. It's not really political. Before we get there, though, where'd it go now? Shoot. This is in the news. I wanted to tie this into the rally that was for Peggy Flanagan yesterday. We had a couple clips from that, Keith Ellison and Bernie Sanders outside. We talked also, I think, yesterday about the fact that this coming Friday, essentially, as I understand, absentee balloting becomes like early voting. So instead of an absentee ballot so much, you can early vote. It's like you're normally voting. But you got to walk into like a central precinct somewhere. Starts this Friday. The primary is August 11th. So that's the day that all the polls will be open, right? That day. But get this, man. In Minnesota, absentee ballot requests have already surpassed recent primary totals. 300,262 so far absentee ballot requests. The entire primary, the 2024 primary, 286,263 absentees. 2022 primary, 275,851 absentees. So, I think however many weeks away the actual election is. This is amazing. People are voting early. So you got to ask yourself, are you doing it? Are you comfortable about it? I'm going to vote early. I'm going to do it. I think I'm going to embrace it. Just in case something happens on primary day and I'm not able to vote. Coming up, the Ox takes a big man to admit when he's wrong.
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2: 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Sunny and windy, a high around 80 today. Your full KNSI forecast is on the way in moments. Good morning, I'm Jennifer Leverins. A Minnesota man convicted of tax fraud is headed to prison. Henry Harrod was sentenced to 2.5 years behind bars. He was also ordered to pay close to $1.2 million in restitution. Harrod was found guilty of filing more than 100 fraudulent tax returns for a total of $3 million in refunds. Prosecutors say he conspired with others by using other people's names, addresses, and social security numbers with false employment, income, and tax credit information. The scheme ran from about April 2022 through at least May 2023. A Trump-appointed federal judge in Minnesota has rejected the administration's challenge to the state's local immigration policies. The administration had argued in a Monday filing that the state's sanctuary laws violate the Constitution's supremacy clause and look to have those policies declared unconstitutional. Judge Eric Toastrud dismissed the case, writing that the provisions do not treat the federal government unfavorably in a way that would violate intergovernmental immunity. The Minnesota Department of Transportation is starting a pilot program for speed cameras in work zones. Cameras will be placed along major highways undergoing construction into next month. Instead of tickets, owners of vehicles recorded traveling at least 10 miles per hour over the speed limit will receive warning letters. Officials say between 2021 and 2025, speeding contributed to 38% of work zone crashes in the state, causing 600 injuries and 20 deaths. The pilot program could expand to additional locations next year. And the Twins were blown out by the Guardians 13-4 to open their series in Cleveland. Joe Ryan was charged with a loss after allowing 8 runs on 10 hits. He also became the first player in franchise history to allow 6 home runs in a single game. Minnesota now dropping 3 in a row and will continue its 4-game set tonight in Cleveland. First pitch is 5:40. 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For more on these and other stories, visit knsiradio.com. I'm Jennifer Leverins, KNSI News.
1: 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Now your local forecast from the Hanson Paving Weather Center.
3: Highs level off around 80 today. Under mainly clear skies, northwesterly winds 10 to 20 miles per hour. Lows dip down to about 53 tonight. Mainly clear skies. Bright sunshine expected tomorrow. Daytime highs approaching 79. Mainly clear skies and dry Thursday and Friday with highs in the mid-80s. I'm staff meteorologist Paul Trombley on KNSI. Currently, it's 67 degrees.
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9: Talk to almost any law enforcement officer, tow truck driver, firefighter, or snowplow operator, and they'll tell you the same thing. They've had a close call. A vehicle speeding by just a little too close, a distracted driver who wasn't paying attention, a situation that could have ended very differently. When you see flashing lights on the shoulder, remember that people are working just a few feet from the traffic, moving at highway speeds. 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I sincerely hope you're never in a collision, but if you are, call us first.
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0: This is the Ox. Welcome to Hot Talk with the Ox, the Tuesday edition. Coming up, we're talking PRCA rodeo at Benton County Fair coming up in a couple of weeks. Mary Jo Kometz is in charge of it. She's going to be with us. And then sticking with the fair theme, we've got the new list of state fair drinks just released. We'll try to squeeze that in if we can, as long as we're focusing on fair conversation. I realize they're two different fairs, but before we get there, soccer is in the news. I've got a big write-up for the World Cup now that is only a memory. But and I would ask you to think about it. What think about it for the next segment. What are your experiences? What have been your experiences for this so far? Just out of curiosity. I'll save the analysis here for what's coming up. Before we do that, though, on the Boulder Tap House text line regarding our conversation about the big rally with Bernie Sanders yesterday for Peggy Flanigan, if I was Peggy Flanigan, I don't know if I'd want some of these people helping me. I'd want to distance myself to get away from the fraud in Minnesota. To have Keith Ellison stumping behind you, my goodness. The Minister of Sports and Wit. Is that dink actually saying the Democrats are being outspent? Come on, Bernie, move over. Do these people ever do an actual day's work for their constituents? I know it's not just him, but come on. It's 24/7 stumping. It's pathetic. Yep. Considering the dead vote for Democrats, the Republicans need AI to resurrect dead celebrities, famous people to speak out for voting for the Republican candidates. All right, there you go. Maybe the whole DNA thing, right? We can bring people back to vote. So now the Dems are creating fake ballots to rig the primaries. They're always one step ahead. Now the other texter, absentee ballot requests are up. That could be good or really bad. You are assuming that these absentee ballot requests are actually legal and legitimate. Look what happened with Schwartzy when he was away during SEALs training. Yep. I'm not assuming anything, by the way, when it comes to absentee ballots. But everybody seems to want them. I think, and we'll talk to the election officials from Stearns County here in 2 hours in studio on Hot Talk with the Ox wrapping up the show today. But I think, and maybe I'm just speculating here, but I think the average person might not know the difference between early voting and absentee voting, if I even know the difference. But as I understand, and I've done this before, I've voted absentee where you fold up the sheet and put it in an envelope and give it to somebody and they say, don't worry, we'll give it to the right people on election day. Seems weird. I've done that once, made me uncomfortable. But I think last election was the first time I just cast an early ballot. I went down to the central voting place and voted just like I would on voting day. Had the ballot sheet, everything, fed it into the machine, got my I voted sticker. So that's what I'm going to do. I think that's I think a lot of people might not know the diff. Right? But this is becoming the way of the world. This is becoming reality. So I guess I'm going to get used to it. I'm always late to the party for anything new though. So it's odd that I would be new on this one, but I'm in. I'm doing it. I'm going to try to be one of the cool kids. Speaking of being one of the cool kids. Okay. So, kicking and screaming, trepidatiously, the Ox goes into this next topic, understanding that he has a very limited understanding of the sports world in general. I'm not anti-sports, but I can't really have an intelligent conversation, you know, about how the pitching is in the National League right now, or I don't know what, right? I know what summer camp is for the football players, and apparently the NFL is about to start their summer camps. Mm-hmm. I know those things, right? I can watch the games, but I'm not a huge, like, in-depth sports guy. Well, even more so for soccer. So I may have been proceeding ignorantly when you may have heard, this is from June 12th, my Outside the Box with the Ox. The FIFA World Cup kicked off Thursday. Axios calls it one of the world's largest parties.
1: Tennis, right?
2: Hockey.
0: Nope. football, soccer. From that story, some guy who owns a soccer/gay-lesbian bar in St. Paul says, "The idea that Americans don't care about soccer is just insane. That the sports bar world is really excited to cash in big this summer, as the media is using this as another reason to remind people how Operation Metro Surge hurt their businesses this winter. Even though this guy voluntarily shut down his bar in protest during that time. In further propaganda trying to get us all to care about FIFA, Axios cited that 7.5% of high school athletes in 1994 played soccer. Today, that number is 10.6%.
1: Oh, wow.
0: Remember, the first we heard of this was last November.
2: I also want to thank Vice President J.D. Vance, Marco Rubio, as we host the official 2026 FIFA World Cup tournament.
0: Let's see, the Trump team made this happen. LGBTQ bars in Minneapolis expect to cash in big, and the media is begging us to believe that 3% more kids playing soccer over the past three decades means Americans have a voracious appetite for soccer now, even though we all know that we don't. Thinking outside the box, and then the people who decide what the Democrat side and the Republican side of every issue is, heads exploded. Here outside the box with the Ox, four times daily on News Talk 1250 KBRF.
3: Right. You can hear it all over the country, in fact. Okay. So there was that one. I think that was actually my second one, too, about this. But then let's see if this helps where I'm going with this from 2 weeks later on the 25th of June.
0: From Waffle House to ranch dressing, USA is winning over fans. Dutch soccer fans almost in tears after experiencing atmosphere inside U.S. bar during World Cup. Just a couple sub-headlines in Yahoo opinion pieces this week. From The Independent, Scotland soccer fans partying during the World Cup could be the catalyst for a permanent rewrite of Boston's drinking laws, in a good way. Scotland's Tartan Army football fans drank dry the Sam Adams Boston tap room down to the last keg of Bud Light.
4: Oh, the humanity!
0: So fun, some city officials are pushing to keep the extension of bar close hours in place now. In Texas, videos of diminutive Asian fans chowing down on Fred Flintstone-sized beef ribs in smiling amazement. Is it just me that realizes now why we're all so fat here? But these foreigners are loving America, contrary to those of us news junkies who are constantly told how much everyone else hates us.
5: You think you hate it now, but wait till you drive it.
0: Well, they're driving it and loving it. The media has been bound and determined to get us interested in this soccer thing, and they finally found the angle to cover here, despite it running counter to their usual narrative. But thinking outside the box, if these people from faraway lands are so deprived of excitement that sports bars, barbecue, and ranch dressing turn them on so passionately, it kind of explains why soccer is so popular with them.
6: Not that there's anything wrong with that.
7: No, of course not.
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7: Absolutely.
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3: All right. So, those things. I had a theme that we just don't really care about soccer. Donald Trump did everything he could to get us to care, and for some odd reason, the media decided they needed to as well. It was a full court press. Well, it succeeded. Are you ready for this? Let's see if I can read this. This is from Off Front Office Sports. Ahead of the first World Cup matches in June, Tom's Watch Bar in Inglewood reached out to several international fan groups. The 10,000-square-foot sports bar directly across the street from Los Angeles Stadium wanted to host an informal kickoff party on one of their behalfs. Bosnia-Herzegovina supporters accepted the invitation, informing the bar they expected a few hundred fans to show up. Guess what? 3,000. Game. 3,000! The co-CEO of Tom's Watch Bar, they have 17 other large-scale locations over the country. They were spilling into the streets. Cops had to come. The World Cup's first full week became the highest grossing in the company's 12-year existence. The Inglewood location brought in more than $160,000 in a single day. They're doing $100,000 a day, 5 days in a row. This other one, let's see, Brits Pub in Minneapolis. Let's see. The GM of Brits Pubs, they call it a 1,600-person indoor-outdoor spot in Minneapolis. I didn't realize Brits Pub could host 1,600 people. That would be packed.
0: They shattered sales records after sales record during the tournament. We'd fill up for one game, then immediately be at capacity again an hour later for the next. To satisfy the sustained demand, most operators have adopted some version of the following strategy. Prepare as much as possible, then improvise as needed. They said Brit's Pub roughly tripled its headcount. Let's see here. Number 38, another 1,000-plus capacity, partially open-air venue in Denver, built several temporary auxiliary bars to keep their around their properties to keep drink lines manageable. Let's see here. They said they have drink hawkers walking around selling drinks to the crowd. They say they're ad-libbing their way. Nate, somebody or other from a 500-person watering hole in Washington, D.C., they've been doing supplemental alcohol runs at spirits warehouses. I've got tons of photos of my Jeep from the last month just loaded down with kegs and cases. Others have rented out space at nearby storage facilities to ensure additional inventory is always close at hand. We saw what happened in Boston. They're saying it's bringing out people from all walks of life. We've gotten a whole lot of first-timers. They're bumping into each other. Finding common threads, soccer's inspiring DC's power players to mingle with the general public. They've got ambassadors, embassy staff hanging out there. This is amazing. So this has been a huge success, way more than anything. And I will also say that I have talked to multiple friends who have said, you know, I tried to go to a game. I really wanted to go to a game, but I couldn't come up with, I wasn't going to spend $2,000 to go see a game. They were selling out stadiums everywhere for thousands of dollars a ticket, and you even had people that I never thought would utter the words, gee, I really wanted to go to the soccer game, but I didn't want to spend the thousands of dollars it cost to get in. What? So, apparently the World Cup in soccer was a huge deal, despite the poo-pooing up of it by a certain host, Dan the Ox Oxen.
1: It's a big man to admit when he's wrong. I am not a big man.
0: So, I've witnessed it myself. I've been to I've seen it. I've seen bars packed with people watching soccer. Dare I say, on a couple of occasions, though not knowing any of the players, there's something about a bar full of people excited about watching whatever's on TV. I can't say for sure. It's possible that a bar full of people watching Olympic figure skating. Like, I could actually maybe all of a sudden go, wow, this is exciting, if everybody in the bar was really excited about it. Otherwise, right, like, please, like, anything. Like, I'll do anything to avoid having to watch Olympic figure skating. I'm sorry, I don't like figures. I can't stand it. Sorry. Maybe you like it. But with a bar full of people all cheering on the whole deal, I think I get it. Like, I almost started screaming, ole! So this is weird. Pat says, alcohol helps you watch The View. Oh, I could get drunk and watch The View? Is it because it's on TV? In a world championship soccer match, one team can play the whole game without getting a shot on goal. No, thank you. They just run back and forth, kicking the ball around. I don't know, but you can't deny it. This was a huge success. Oddly, the media did everything they could to get us really excited about it. Oddly, that chalks up a huge victory for the Trump administration because they were integral in making this happen. And oddly, I find myself feeling left out because I didn't pack into one of these bars and watch soccer. Did you? Was this just like all wrong? Like, I just didn't figure it would be that huge of a deal. Did you take in any soccer games on TV? If you went to any of the games, I'd love to hear from you. Did you want to go to any of the games? How much are Vikings tickets? And maybe the deal is then maybe NFL football. What if they played like three times a week? Maybe then. But, I mean, this is huge dough for these sports bars to air these soccer games. So the question is then moving forward, okay, next soccer season, do we all pack into Brit's Pub and watch soccer? Or was this one and done? fascinated by it. But it's a great story, and I got to say, I guess I was wrong. 320-251-1990 on the Boulder Tap House studio or text line. Also, well, there are other things, too, that I may have been wrong about. We'll see as we get to the political analysis here coming up. There's some news about social media and the Republicans. Not good news. State Fair has released their drinks. Just a final thought, if we want to wrap up this half hour on Hot Talk with the Ox. Do you have a soccer story? Did you go to a bar? Did you see the enthusiasm for the soccer games? Was it there? Do you have a team? And are you going to miss it? Next on Hot Talk with the Ox.
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0: with the Ox, rocking and rolling on this Tuesday. On the Boulder Tap House text line we go, 320-251-1990. I was paying attention to the World Cup when our team was in the hunt. That being said, I watched 0 minutes of it. I think it was good for the country, though. All right. I really wasn't into it. First of all, I didn't think we'd win just because it wouldn't be right when soccer's not even popular here for us to win, but that was weird. I should have just been more supportive of the American team. Let's see. Also, the news cycle as short as it is and with Americans' short attention spans, I guarantee that the World Cup will be quickly forgotten. Soccer will not become popular in America. However, if the Democrats open up the borders a few more times, that I could be wrong. Okay. And summing it up pretty well is Corey on the Boulder Tap House text line. Soccer is so lame! Exclamation point. You know, I don't know. It's a weird thing. Soccer, all you need is a ball. So that's something. Whereas all these other sports, ask a parent, right? Your kid's going to play hockey or soccer. What would you rather them do? It's like, first of all, do soccer players smell as bad in the back seat of the station wagon after a game as hockey players do? Just out of curiosity. And just full disclosure, in case anybody does a deep dive, I don't know how you'd find it, but I, Dan the Ox Oxner, host of Hot Talk with the Ox, did play in the inaugural season of the first ever soccer league in Fargo, North Dakota. As a junior high school student, I believe, we had 4 teams in the whole town. We won first. Our team won first prize. I always got on with really good teams. Every sport I ever played, we won the championship. But it wasn't because of any contribution that I made. But I did play. I played a year of soccer. I ran around. I ran back and forth. I ran around. I bopped the ball a few times on my feet and passed to the guy that had the foot, and he's the one who scored all the time. Afterwards, it was like, sorry, not into it. But, you know, I could be educated. Rodeo. Let's talk another sport. Coming soon next on Hot Talk.
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5: The midterm elections are only 15 weeks away. I'm Dave Anthony, Fox News. And ahead of the voting, with control of Congress at stake, Fox News power rankings just came out this morning, projecting Republicans and Democrats even for now in the Senate, with these races deciding the majority.
6: 4 states are all toss-ups. One's Alaska, by the way, that's ranked choice voting. It could go a week out in Alaska if we're really that tight come November. Iowa, we have a toss-up. State of Ohio and the state of Maine.
5: Fox's Bill Hammer. The rankings give Democrats a slight edge in the House, with Fox polling showing 68% disapprove of President Trump's handling of the economy. It's primary day in Arizona with races for Congress and governor, and in South Carolina, the filing period opens for Republicans for next month's special primary to replace late Senator Lindsey Graham as the GOP nominee. His sister Darlene, now a senator appointed to finish her brother's current term, tells Fox she'll run to keep the seat.
7: He's worked so hard for so long. I can't just let that die.
5: Now, a funeral is planned a week from today for late Senator Lindsey Graham at Washington's National Cathedral, then another funeral next Wednesday in South Carolina. War Secretary Pete Hegseth could face tough questions from Democrats today at a Senate hearing where he'll push for $87 billion in new military funding as the U.S. keeps attacking Iran, which keeps retaliating.
8: Sirens sounded across Bahrain amid incoming Iranian missile fire. The Jordanians say they shot down at least five incoming Iranian drones. This does follow another heavy night of U.S. strikes against Iran. It was the 10th consecutive night aimed at degrading Iran's ability to threaten vessels in the Strait of Hormuz. Early this morning, Iran attacked another tanker off the coast of Oman, forcing the crew to evacuate the vessel.
5: Fox's Trey Yingston, Tel Aviv. President Trump has warned Iran they'll pay many times over for any American deaths after four U.S. troops were killed last week. The War Department this morning identified the soldier who died in Iraq as Sergeant Michael Swinton from North Carolina. America's listening to...
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10: KNSI News Time is 9:02. Looking for a high around 80 today with breezy conditions? Your full KNSI forecast is on the way in moments. Good morning, I'm Jennifer Leverins. St. Cloud planning staff is recommending against a project to turn an apartment building near Southside Park into a sober living facility for 88 people. The proposal goes before the city's Zoning Board of Appeals tonight. The company wants to run a certified recovery residence at the 15-unit building on 9th Avenue South, which has operated as apartments since 1988. City staff says the number of residents is the problem. The building is designed for about 50 people. Staff point to setback and open space standards the property already is failing to meet. The company argues there's a real community need for recovery housing, and the board can approve, deny, or add conditions. The meeting gets underway at 6. Minnesota gubernatorial candidate Mike Lindell is not registered to vote here. The Minnesota Secretary of State's office says the owner of MyPillow is not on the state's voter records, and the Minnesota Star Tribune says Lindell has an active voter registration in Texas. Lindell's campaign is calling for strict scrutiny of voter rolls for the sake of election integrity. Lindell does not need to be registered to vote in Minnesota to run for office. With tens of thousands of acres of forest fires still burning in northern Minnesota, smoky skies will likely continue to be a fixture of this summer's weather. Kate Compass with the Tri-County Humane Society says pets like humans need to take extra precautions to stay safe.
11: Keep pets indoors as much as you can. Keep their outdoor bathroom breaks really short. Here at the shelter, the dogs, we try to get them on 3 to 4 walks a day. The walks were very short, and we were trying to do more enrichment with them.
10: Compass says to pay special attention to dogs with short noses, like bulldogs, as smoke particles severely irritate their already compromised airways. Senior animals need TLC too, as their lungs and hearts are more sensitive than younger animals. See more tips about keeping your pets safe in the bad air at knsiradio.com. This look at news is brought to you by North Risk Partners. For more on these and other stories, visit knsiradio.com. I'm Jennifer Leverins, KNSI News.
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9: 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Now your local forecast from the Hanson Paving Weather Center.
14: Highs level off around 80 today. Under mainly clear skies, northwesterly winds 10 to 20 miles per hour. Lows dip down to about 53 tonight, mainly clear skies. Bright sunshine expected tomorrow. Daytime highs approaching 79. Mainly clear skies and dry Thursday and Friday with highs in the mid-80s. I'm staff meteorologist Paul Trombley on KNSI. Right now, 68.

0: This is the Ox. 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Looking forward to that. Possibly also, before we get there, talking a little State Fair drinks. They've just released them like 5 minutes before showtime, I think. So, like, nobody's talking about them. So we're going to try to jump in on that. And then wrapping up the show today, we have Randy Schreifels and Janet Midas coming in from Stearns County talking about the voting procedure, early voting, technically, I guess, begins on Friday, though absentee voting has been going on for quite some time. Maybe you voted, but hear all about it. I think they had a big powwow meeting yesterday about the whole election thing. So find out all about that coming up. And some other dumb stuff. But we're going to take a little deviation from the norm today and welcome a couple of folks in studio. We have Mary Jo Kometz and Ted Prom joining us from the Benton County Historical Society, I think it's called, right, folks?
1: Agricultural Society.
0: Agricultural Society, right. They're the ones who put on the fair.
1: Yes, sir.
0: So you're from the fair.
1: Yes, sir.
0: Right, we're talking Benton County Fair. Can't wait. By the way, that's, what are we at, two weeks from today, kind of?
1: 2 weeks from today, yep.
0: Right, the Tuesday?
1: Yep, August 4th.
0: All right. I was just informed, too, that we're going to move a couple of spots down with our normal broadcast spot. We're going to be on the curve by the trail in good nose and eye shot of the 4-H barns.
1: Yes, sir.
0: A little closer than before.
1: A little closer, yep.
0: All right. Further
1: north.
0: All right. Thank you for that, by the way. We're looking forward to that. It's always fun going to the fair. That puts us a little bit closer to the malt wagon, I think, and the free corn. I think.
1: The free corn for sure.
0: Is that Friday? When's the free corn?
1: I believe so. Free corn is still on Friday.
0: All right. Very good. Can't wait. But we'll talk more about that when the time comes. But the big event, Mary Jo, is this PRCA rodeo for the first time coming to the Benton County Fair at the grandstand.
2: Yes.
0: This is exciting, Mary Jo. First of all, Mary Jo, what is your title? You're a board member?
2: I am a director.
0: Director. Yes. Okay. And then are you kind of the head cheese of this rodeo thing, bringing it to town?
1: Yes, she is.
0: Okay, so Ted's the president, so yeah, I don't mean to take anything away from El Presidente here, but
1: No. Mary Jo has stepped up. She is a first year board member, so she's I can speak a little bit on it. She is brand new to the board, but she has stepped up immensely, immersed herself with all knowledge with PRCA. So if she has any, you have those questions, she can answer
2: the grandstand chair.
1: Yep.
0: Oh, okay. So you've got people coming from all over. Who competes in this, Mary Jo?
2: Cowboys from around the country. Anybody that they have to be PRCA cowboys in order to compete.
0: Okay. So this is a national organization?
2: Yes.
0: And it's sanctioned?
2: Yes.
0: Like these guys are in competition for,
2: correct.
0: I mean, this is the real deal.
2: It is.
0: Yep. Wow.
2: And our understanding is because our rodeo is on the 4th and 5th, we stand a very good chance of having a good cowboy count because we're not competing with a lot of other rodeos on that day. And we were able to secure also a nationally known rodeo clown, which we're very excited to host as well.
0: And that's an attraction?
2: It is.
0: Okay. Forgive me, I haven't been to a rodeo in so long.
2: So
0: you're talking to a very inexperienced person. So keep it on the 101 level, if you would. That's cool.
2: Yeah. We're very excited.
0: And the rodeo is 2 days.
2: It is.
0: So it's the 4th and the 5th, Tuesday, Wednesday?
2: It is, yes.
0: At the grandstand.
2: 7 p.m.
0: And that's the grandstand show.
2: It is.
0: Okay, so first of all, first question then, how did you secure this? Is this a connection that you have, or have we been applying for years and finally got this, or how does this happen?
2: There were some directors last year that met a stock contractor and went and saw a show. And then thought, okay, this would be something fun to bring to the Benton County Fair, and started the application process. And they came up and checked the grounds and felt that it was a good enough venue to host an event this size. And the process started. We were accepted this spring. And here we are.
0: And so a rodeo consists of multiple events?
2: Yes. There will be the bull riding, help me out, the Bronx, the roping, there's barrel racing.
0: Yeah.
2: All of the rodeo events.
0: So like 20 people competing or 100 or?
2: We don't have the count yet. That is all. They register. The PRCA handles all of that.
0: Mm-hmm.
2: Yep.
0: Wow.
2: And the stock contractor brings the animals.
0: Oh, I suppose.
2: They handle that part of it.
0: Never thought about that.
2: Yep,
0: so this has to all be supervised, and I mean, this is a big deal.
2: This is a very big deal.
0: Huh. What kind of accommodations do you have to give them? Like, do you have to do anything to the grounds or anything? Yeah,
2: the track has to be in a fashion that is acceptable to the PRCA.
0: Uh-huh.
2: Having the dirt just right, that's the biggest concern.
0: How about staging ahead of time? That's got to be something, huh?
2: Well, that's where Ted comes in.
0: Ah. But right? I mean, that's got to be the real deal. Like, you got to have room for the trailers and...
1: We do have, you know, a certain amount of room back there in the pits.
0: Sure.
1: But, with it being PRCA, will it be more than what our local rodeos have had in the past few years? I don't know that we're hoping so, mm-hmm. but we've been able to accommodate what's been there in the past.
2: Mm-hmm.
1: So we're hoping that, you know, there should be enough room in the background. They'll be able to spread out the people who bring their horses and just the cowboys in general.
0: So mm-hmm.
1: It's a little bit different than what we're used to, per se, is it because they'll be there two nights. So a little bit different things, just, I guess, from a behind-the-scenes standpoint. But it's nothing that I don't think that we're not, you know, we're up to the task. It's, you always pivot, you always flex. So
0: would this be then kind of like, I mean, one of the biggest rodeo events going on for the summer in the area? What do you know? I know Kevin from the Boot Shack, who is the one who kind of acquainted us, got us together.
2: Yes.
0: They're big with the Buffalo Rodeo, the Clearwater Rodeo. I know those are big.
2: Yep. This will be similar to those.
0: Really?
2: The stock contractor is the same stock contractor that will do those.
0: Okay.
2: Well. So, yep, it'll be a similar event to those.
0: All right. So how do we get, is this one of those where I can get advance tickets, or is this still stand yes. in line the night of and get tickets?
2: Yep. Nope. Advance tickets are on sale until next Sunday. They're pre-sale, $5 off through the 26th. You can get them online. You can get them at the Boot Shack, Minbach Fleet, St. Joe Meat Market, and...
0: it's a lot of places.
2: Yep.
0: All right. That's fine.
2: Yep. And online, Benton County Fair, MN.com.
0: Oh, you can?
2: Yes.
0: Yep. Okay,
2: yep.
0: So you can just go online and buy them that
2: yep.
0: way.
2: Yep, yeah. And you will be able to get them at the door as well.
0: Well, if there's any available, I mean, my gosh.
2: Correct.
0: I mean, we've got capacity. What's the capacity? 5,000?
1: Seating room is right around 3,500.
0: 3,500?
1: Standing room is around 4,000.
0: Uh-huh. Okay, and the beer garden will be open too, right?
2: Yes, absolutely.
0: Right. I love that there's that chute that you don't have to go out of the grandstand to go to
2: yes.
0: the beer garden.
2: Yep. Yep.
0: Very well designed, by the way, Ted. Whoever came up with that, brilliant. But this is cool. So then after that, then the regular grandstand stuff at the fair, right, that we're used to.
2: Yes.
0: Comes after that. But the rodeo, so two nights, that's the grandstand show.
2: Yes.
0: Right?
2: That's, on Tuesdays and Wednesdays.
0: That's what's happening, Tuesday and Wednesday. Mm-hmm. All right. Big prize money, do you know? Did you guys have to offer up prize money, or how does that work?
2: Yes, there is some prize money that is coming from us.
0: Uh-huh.
2: I do believe part of it is from the PRCA side as well.
0: Mm-hmm. Well, so what, are you a rodeo gal or what? Give me your cowgirl experience, Mary Jo.
2: I now own a cowboy hat and cowboy boots.
0: I see.
2: So
0: more hat than cattle at this point.
2: Thanks to Kevin. I have a great pair of Justin boots.
0: Of course you do.
2: Yeah. No, I am new to rodeo.
0: Okay.
2: I'm not going to make it up.
0: Okay.
2: We had the... went to a rodeo with the stock contractor to see the behind the scenes, so we kind of knew what to expect.
1: We've been trying to incorporate rodeo more into the grandstand scene, just due to the size of the grounds. You know, we have the horse arena where the 4-H and open class participate there towards the end of the week, but there has been more public asking. You know, can we get something a little bit more orientated? And as just coming from the fair board standpoint for being there for a while, you know, kind of like the time, some things gain popularity, some things don't. The crowd has been asking for a rodeo for quite some time. So, I mean, the first couple of years we started out with the ranch rodeo, something very basic, just something anybody with a horse wanted to come in and try their hand at it, what they called, you know. Well, then it was, where's the bulls? We want the bulls. We want the Bronx. You know, we want the rodeo. And so we, last few years, we've worked with the local contractor on that. And then, yeah, I was part of the group last year that went down to the Buffalo Rodeo and saw that. And I myself have an ag background, so I love the rodeos. But whether it was here or not, you know, awesome that we can incorporate in it. But what we saw last year was really good. And from my understanding, PRCA wanted in. I mean, they kind of approached us at first and saying, hey, we got this thing going on. We think your place would be a good fit. And that's kind of how the conversation started. So, but Mary Jo has been very instrumental in making that happen. So
0: if I'm reading this right, this is one of those things where if there is some sort of a national rodeo championships, we could be seeing, like, if somebody could advance from here, ultimately you could be seeing like the world's best rodeo people
1: potentially
0: right
1: yes.
0: here.
1: Potentially, yes.
0: Yeah. Because, I mean, this is the big rodeo.
2: It is.
0: Cool. Like where the championships are, like, what, in San Antonio or something? Or, I mean, however they do that, right? It's like some big, huge deal.
1: I don't know if this event, forgive me, I mean, I know enough about rodeo, but it's the one that happens in Vegas or not. I'm sure somebody's going to get on here and say,
0: everything's in Vegas.
1: All
0: right.
2: Yeah, if you check out the PRC website has where they're, where they're competing all over.
0: Okay, we got a question for you. This is big. We have one listener who is just adamant about seeing Todd do the mutton busting.

0: from the directors, I think, from the board, right?
1: Yeah, long time board member Karen Sockery retired last year. I think she had like 35 years. And then, yeah, there was a few others that just the way life worked out. We had a couple short-termers, and then we had another one person who was there for a little while, but her job took her in a different direction.
0: Okay.
1: So there's always, you know, a little bit of turnover, but we always have room for more. We're always looking for help.
0: Oh, you are?
1: So, oh, yes.
0: Okay.
1: So,
0: oh, good to know.
1: Yep, there's still some seats available. If anybody's interested, you just stop in and fill out an application. We're always looking for volunteers.
0: Mm-hmm.
1: Seems like we can... We always have jobs to do. There's always things to fix. There's always, you know, painting that need to be done. Mary Jo would know about the painting. She took on a pretty big project last year.
0: You're looking at your fingers. Right? What?
1: Back in the pit. I mean, back in the grandstand. Yeah. So if you see the nice, shiny, caution yellow all around the grandstands this year, please thank Mary Jo and her husband and a group of volunteers that she organized. So, like I said, there's always maintenance needs to be done.
0: Yeah,
1: it's a never-ending battle.
0: Amen to that. Well, it upgrades too. You guys keep it up really nice, I think. So every year there's a little something new, it seems like.
1: We try. But, you know, I have to I have to shamelessly put a plug in here. You know, it's the people of Central Minnesota that come out, the businesses that donate, all the businesses. I mean, we have numerous ones. And it's those that keep coming back year after year. And we are a full, you know, 501c3 nonprofit. We are the Benton County Fair, but we have the name only. We are not associated with the county per se, as we do not receive any funding. We are able to apply for grants through the state and that sort of stuff, but we do not get your tax dollars.
0: Okay.
1: Like some people think. So.
0: And even so, I do appreciate the fair for all these years that we've been on the air now, 25 years. Here on Hot Talk with the Ox, every year you give us an unlimited supply of front gate tickets to get in to the main gates of the fair. So that continues this year, and I appreciate that.
1: Yes.
0: So, and we've already started our ticket giveaway, by the way, for the front gate at the fair. So.
1: Well, the front gate, everybody should receive a free ticket to the front gate because we are one of a handful who is a free fair.
0: Secrets out.
1: Yeah. There you go. So
0: secrets out.
1: So I hate to blow you up
0: all
1: on that
0: these
1: one.
0: Years. So people are so excited. They walk up with their free tickets and then there's nobody to take them because
1: we do pride ourselves on that you are able to walk into the grounds. We try to offer, you know, a full family effect from the little ones and diapers all the way up to the senior citizens. We offer something every day. You can go to the free stage. Well, our beer garden stage is free. You can listen to the music for free.
0: Yeah.
1: Really, the only thing that you're required to pay for is if you want to park on grounds, and you have to pay to get into a grandstand event.
0: Yep, got it.
1: Otherwise, the rest of it is up to your choice. You can walk around all day long and have some good, clean, fun, family-orientated entertainment.
0: Yep, it's the real deal. Can't wait. Boy, just a few days every year, but it's a real highlight. And so, Mary Jo, then forgive me if I'm wrong about this, but I think it's rare to be able to buy advance tickets for the grandstand events. Usually, you have to they go on sale at 5 o'clock at night or something. Is that right, or can you always get advance tickets for grandstand shows?
1: It is new. We started the process, I believe, last year or 2 years ago.
0: Oh, you did?
1: Yes.
0: Oh, for other events, too?
1: For other events, yes.
0: Okay.
1: Because more people were asking. The other thing is, too, we were strictly a cash fair, but, I mean, we accept all shapes and forms now. We take the plastic as well.
0: Mm.
1: But as far as the advanced tickets, yes, we were able to improve our website. And with the technology advancing, feel like we finally, found a fit that works for us.
0: Okay.
1: To be able to do that. So.
0: Okay.
1: So, yeah.
0: So you can do that for the other events, too?
1: Yes.
0: Oh.
1: And yep. For grandstand events.
0: Grandstand events.
1: And then you can also, correct me if I'm wrong, the midway vouchers. You can still buy pre-sale midway vouchers yet.
0: Mm.
1: I think is it 20 for 25 or 20? It's $5 off.
0: Okay.
1: Don't quote me on what the final price is, but.
0: Okay.
1: But yeah,
0: online, so, ahead of time.
1: Yep.
0: Cool.
2: And if you buy them online, you do not have to stand in the line.
0: Yeah.
2: To purchase, you can go right to the get in the grandstand line. Mm-hmm. We've had that question come in a couple of times recently.
0: Well, Mary Jo and Ted, thanks for coming in. This is exciting. Thanks for kind of launching the moment. And you've given me two tickets. I'm waiting to figure out how we're going to give away these two tickets. But we're going to get some extra pub for you when we decide to give those away. So two tickets for the fourth, one adult and one youth.
2: Yes.
0: So this is a ticket for you and your kid.
2: Correct.
0: And

0: You can also get more online.
1: Absolutely.
0: So, I mean, just because these are two doesn't mean you can't buy extras.
1: Yep.
0: All right, Mary Jo and Ted, thanks. We're looking forward to it.
1: Thanks for having us.
2: Thank you.
0: RCA Rodeo coming for the first 2 days of the Benton County Fair, August 4th. Two days. Fourth and fifth. All right, coming up. Can't wait. Thanks for coming over. Coming up on Hot Talk with the Ox and the great Minnesota get-together, the State Fair, the drink list has been released. Do we really care? It's really all about the food, isn't it? But Todd says he cares about the drinks.
3: A little bit, yeah.
0: A few minutes on that next on Hot Talk with the Ox. This is the Ox, headed across America for you all year. 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Ox Across America title sponsors are Mike Bryant with Bradshaw Bryant Law Office and Coils, Flags and Flagpoles, also Batteries Plus of St. Cloud and Sauk Rapids, Minnesota Fishing Guide Service, and Farm Right of St. Cloud throughout all of 2026 on KNSI.
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0: Pop Talk with the Ox on this Tuesday coming up. State Fair drinks. We also have some some interesting news about social media regarding Minnesota politics. Some interesting developments or lack thereof that probably needs to be talked about. We also have further talk about the rodeo coming to the Benton County Fair, by the way, sponsored by the Boot Shack, Farmers and Merchants. We also have Steam Brothers Restoration and Hoff's Insurance, Minzer Chiropractic. So pretty cool to have all these people teaming up to bring the first ever rodeo to the Benton County Fair. I'm excited about it. It seems odd that we haven't had this before. And Terrible Todd and I will decide how we're going to give away these free tickets here in the next few minutes. Might not be today, so stay tuned. We'll let you know. Coming up, though, on Hot Talk with the Ox, new State Fair drinks have been released just before showtime, so be the first to hear about these. But also, the weird thing, one of the weirdest things, is we have a social media story about the Republicans in Minnesota. I think we're losing the social media battle. Ugh. So that coming up. And then also, I really want to get your take on speed cameras in construction zones. It's making the news today. They have announced that in two construction zones in the state, they're going to start running speed cameras. Yay or nay? Next on Hot Talk with the Ox.
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2: 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Looking for a high around 80 this afternoon? Your full KNSI forecast is on the way in moments. Good morning, I'm Jennifer Leverins. The investigations into shootings by federal officers are moving into a critical stage. The Hennepin County attorney has possession of and access to all of the evidence from the fatal shootings of Renee Good and Alex Preddy and the shooting of Julio Cesar Sosa Celis. The agents who have been charged are expected to ask their cases be tried in federal court. Attorney Mary Moriarty's team will be the ones to handle the case. If any cases do get moved to federal court and any accused agents will face a pool of jurors selected from the entire state, not just from Hennepin County. President Donald Trump has imposed 50% tariffs on Canadian goods, declaring that Canada has unfairly discriminated against American automobiles, alcohol, and dairy products. Critics worry that the move announced Monday could unleash a new wave of economic chaos with risks of higher inflation and further fraying of relations between the two nations. The new tariffs on Canadian goods could be slapped on everything from hockey sticks to wine. The Minnesota Department of Transportation rolling out a pilot program that puts speed cameras in highway work zones. The cameras are being placed along major highways under construction with installations continuing into next month. Vehicles recorded going at least 10 miles per hour over the speed limit won't result in a ticket. Instead, the owner would receive a warning letter. Officials say speeding contributed to 38% of work zone crashes in Minnesota between 2021 and 2025, causing 600 injuries and 20 deaths. The program could expand to additional locations next year. And Minnesota Twins all-star Byron Buxton back on the roster after spending time on the injured list with a right hip strain. Buxton has played 75 games this season and is hitting .271 with 25 home runs and 45 RBIs. The Twins were blown out by the Guardians 13-4 to open their series in Cleveland last night. The same two teams are back at it again today in Cleveland. First pitch is set for 5:40. 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For more on these and other stories, visit knsiradio.com. I'm Jennifer Leverins, KNSI News.
1: When you need to know, your weather is on KNSI. Now your local forecast from the Hanson Paving Weather Center.
3: Highs level off around 80 today. Under mainly clear skies, northwesterly winds 10 to 20 miles per hour. Lows dip down to about 53 tonight, mainly clear skies. Bright sunshine expected tomorrow. Daytime highs approaching 79. Mainly clear skies and dry Thursday and Friday with highs in the mid-80s. I'm Staff Meteorologist Paul Trombley on KNSI. Right now, 68.
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10: Man, I love this place. I've been surfing here since I was a kid. Now, seeing my grandson out on the water, it means everything to me. 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

0: This is the Ox. Welcome to Hot Talk with the Ox. Rocking and rolling here on this Tuesday. Well, Terrible Todd and I had the powwow, the meeting, and we have decided tomorrow is the day to give away a pair of tickets to the rodeo. We have one adult and one youth ticket for the PRCA rodeo for the 4th of Aug. Okay, so that would be 2 weeks from today. Wow.
1: Yeah?
0: 2 weeks from today is the 4th of August. I can't believe it. All right, so there you have it. So I'll make a note of that tomorrow sometime. We haven't decided exactly when we're going to do it. So that's what's going to happen there. Also, reminder, Ted reminded me, Ted Prom from the Fair Board reminded me on his way out. He's like, hey, if you think of it, if people go to buy tickets for the grandstand or the midway online, make sure that they're on the right Benton County Fair website. If you've ever Googled the Benton County Fair, there's like a Benton County in every state, practically. So make sure you're buying the right fair. Make sure it's Benton County, Minnesota. I'm serious. Like, and I don't know, there are Benton counties all over the place. So if you do I'll go online to get tickets for grandstand shows, whatever, make sure you're on the Benton County, Minnesota website. Mm-hmm. Okay, look, the whole state fair drink thing, we got to put that on hold for a second because I'm obsessed by the speed cameras and work zone story today. Everybody's talking about it. It's all over the media. And let's see, how can I say this without sounding like an old crank? But anybody else have an issue with speed zones, construction speed zones? I have issues with construction speed zones. First of all, what was it? I don't remember when it was, but let's say within the past 20 years, there was a huge push about going the work zone speed limit. Like, we are going to crack down on work zone speed limits. Like, if you're speeding in work zones, like, not only are you going to get a ticket, but, like, you know, you're going to be kicked off of Facebook and you're going to be, you know, your children will be insulted on social media and your family's name will be, you know, mud, basically. I mean, it was a huge deal. And whoever it was, MnDOT at that time, whatever, made a huge push to the news media to say, hey, can you get the word out? We're serious about this because people are, like, construction workers and whatever, people are getting injured like crazy. 600 injuries, 22 deaths in Minnesota in work zones just in 2021 to 2025, so in 4 years. What? Holy cow. So, and this push I was talking about was, you know, two decades essentially before that. Like, we're serious now. We're not joking. This is real. We're serious. Okay. Think about it. What is your experience in work zones? I dare you to go the work zone speed limit in construction zones. I dare you. I triple dare you. You will get killed if you go the speed limit in work zones. Look, we get frustrated, for those of us in central Minnesota. The trip back and forth to Minneapolis has had work zones in it every year for the past 20 years. Can you just make the damn thing three lanes and figure out the exits in 1 or 2 years? No, they have to spread it out over 20 years. Fine, and they're doing it again this year. The work zone is way better this year, by the way, the several that there are between here and there. But in the past, they've been awful. So if you make the commute every day, I get where you're frustrated going, I don't want to slow down. But I dare you to go 60 in a work zone. You will get killed. People will fly around you. People will do everything they can to get past you. Trucks. Can we take it seriously to actually go work zone speed limit? Okay, there's one thing. The other thing is, does a 60-mile-an-hour work zone speed limit mean 60 miles an hour, or does it mean 69 miles an hour? And that's one of the things that I've realized over the years is initially I was actually thinking that if they want you to slow down in a work zone, they actually want you to go the speed limit. Well, now the new story is that they're putting out speed cameras in work zones, but they're not going to give you a ticket unless you're going 10 miles an hour or more over the speed limit. So 70 in a construction zone that's marked 60 is okay? Or 70 is bad, but 69 is okay? What is it? That's one issue that I've got with the work zones. The other issue that I've got with the work zones is sometimes work zones, A, are really tight and have construction people all over the place. Sometimes work zones seemingly only have the sign that says work zone, and there's no hindrance to traffic whatsoever. So what the hell are you supposed to do? I think MnDOT needs to do a better job of not just willy-nilly throwing the term work zone around and actually have it be serious. Plus, the other thing is, if you're going to ask us to go the speed limit, give us a definitive speed limit. Because it does seem like 70 miles an hour is way too fast in a narrow two-lane interstate funnel work zone. And so now finally they're putting up speed cameras. So I would put it to you, Hot Talk with the Ox listener, when you hear about these red light cams and speed cams and where they're putting it up around Minneapolis and stuff, okay, maybe, you know, you could, I know people think it's more of an epidemic than it really is. I don't mean to be saying that people aren't running red lights all over the place, but ultimately, I mean, you could sit at a red light and maybe one in what? 20 will run the red. I don't know. 40. It seems like a lot, but that's because there's a lot of cars out there. But in a work zone, I mean, like every third car is trying to fly by you, especially if you try to actually slow down for a work zone. So if they put cameras up, are we actually going to see like 10,000 tickets go out the first day of the cameras in the work zones? Because if we don't, then I really question how serious we really are of this. Let's see here. In one, this is the story on in the Star Tribune. MnDOT was interested in using these during the I-94 Elm Creek rest area in Maple Grove when that was under construction in 2020. They found 36%. Of the more than 333,000 drivers who passed through the work zone obeyed the 60-mile-an-hour speed limit. Let me read that again. 36% of the more than 333,000 drivers who passed through the work zone obeyed the 60-mile-an-hour speed limit. 36% obeyed it, not disobeyed it. 60% of drivers going between 61 and 75 miles an hour, 13% driving 76 miles an hour or faster, including some over 100 miles an hour. Okay, I'll take the 13%. So 13% of 333,000 in a week? I mean, you could lower taxes on everybody by a significant number if you actually gave speeding tickets to 13% of those speeding in work zones, right? The revenue that would come to the state has got to be astronomical. So why aren't they doing it? I'm of a mind where, okay, I mean, it is more dangerous to obey the work zone speed limit than not to. Let's see here. Most people understand speeding in work zones puts everyone at risk, changing lives instantly. And that is one of those things where it's one thing to say no, and trust me, growing up in North Dakota, and driving, I don't know how many times, hundreds of times, say, between Fargo and Bismarck. I mean, you look at that and go, I mean, do we really need a speed limit on I-94? Maybe like when you go through Valley City or something, but give me a break. If you've ever driven out to Montana, just set the cruise at 95 miles an hour and you're going to be okay. Not going to hurt anything. But when it comes to work zones, like it's really dangerous. We're not taking it seriously. And every time I see, with all due respect to our state patrol troopers in various districts of Minnesota, but every time I see the popo out there, you know, say around Alexandria giving tickets to people, say, hey, how about freaking going to the slot between St. Cloud and Minneapolis? Focus your attention there. That's where the danger is. 75 miles an hour on I-94 between Alexandria and Fergus Falls. You're not going to hurt anybody. But man, people are going crazy in the work zones and even not in the work zones between here and Minneapolis, and it seems like nobody's ever pulled over. I mean, these are like, you could just say, you know what, forget about the whole 9-10 miles an hour over. We're just gonna focus on people going 90 and swerving and weaving in and out of traffic. That would be about, 5,000 cars a day. Forgive me for being old and cynical here at this point, but are we serious about this or not? So you put up speed cameras in the work zones. My immediate thing is, yes, about damn time. However, if I go the speed limit then in work zones and I still get run over by people and almost crash because people are trying to get around me, does that make it more dangerous? I mean, are we serious about this or not? So I'm wondering about this speed camera thing. Out of nowhere, they're like, we're going to put them up in two work zones. Oh, I'm sorry. The two work zones are I-35W in Burnsville and Highway 65 in Bram. Which is weird, by the way. I drove on Highway 65 a few weeks ago for the first time in my life. I couldn't figure out what was going on. I swear, I've driven almost every road in the state of Minnesota, and I'd never been on that highway. I'm looking around going, where am I? But I realize a lot of other people do drive, and it's been dangerous, and so they're finally redoing it, and they're saying, okay, now slow down in the work zones. Well, what are we really talking about? So apparently you're saying, by this, we can go 69 miles an hour in a 60-mile-an-hour work zone, and that's okay? I didn't know. How about somebody telling me that? They got $800,000 to carry out this pilot program from somewhere. They're expanding it into two more locations, they say, maybe. Could you just put up signs? You might be on camera. And if they start doing this in work zones, now, this is where I was kind of jumping out there. Yay or nay, raise your hand. So if they put cameras in the work zones, why not put cameras everywhere? And now, what? Big Brother is watching? One texter on the Boulder Tap House text line. Only one thing will fix the work zone issue. Replace the idiots in charge. Yeah, because the cell phone crackdown has worked so well. Right. Work zone speed limits are clearly marked. Yes, they are. I have a son-in-law that works on the roads. I always follow the speed limit in construction zones. He has told me some scary moments on the roads, and you're correct. Not many people follow the speed limits. No. You see it, and now it's quantified. They did a study. That's amazing. James is concurring with the Ox. Couldn't agree more. It should be no limit on 94 in North Dakota, Montana, except in the major cities. Oh, and there's the... whatever the interstate number is between Sioux Falls and Rapid City, whatever the interstate number is between, what is it, Omaha and the rest of the world to the west. I mean, wow. I've driven those stretches multiple times. And what are the speed limit of South Dakota, though? I mean, you can go like 90 on that interstate, whatever that is. It's hell on gas mileage. But, I mean, it's the only way to fly. But you got people are getting tickets out there. And meanwhile, precious few times, and are people getting tickets between St. Cloud and Minneapolis for driving like crazy people? And I'm not talking about just pulling over people because of minor infractions. You could have a field day just pulling over people driving like absolute crazed people. And then you have people, then if you're pulling people over, well, that makes it more dangerous too. I get that. So I don't know what you do. I am convinced there's a club where they race on 494 and 94 between the Twin Cities and St. Cloud during rush hour, as they seem like the crazy traffic weaving speeders come in clumps of cars. Well, it's tempting. Right? It is tempting to just go along with them. Sometimes I get so frustrated, you just want to kind of jump in with them. Anyway. So yay or nay on the cams, and if you're, because like right away I'm thinking about time, but then, okay, are we just going to put cameras everywhere and get serious about our speed limits? And if we're going to get serious about enforcing our speed limits, how about raising some of them? You will go slow just because it's the speed limit. Yeah, but there's no reason to go slow. I don't know. So anyway, that's in the news. Yay or nay, not coming soon to I-94 between St. Cloud and Minneapolis, I guess, but it's really frustrating. Coming up, you want to whine some? This is a great whine, by the way. I just opened you up. You don't even have to think hard for the whines for the Westside Liquor Whine Line. So have at it for that. We also do have, well, a couple of random things we may or may not have a chance to get to. But one of them has to do with sanctuary policies. That's in the news today. Maybe you've caught this. And the Republicans can't quite get a handle on their social media, evidenced by some very glaring mismanagement, shall we say, to actually minimize the whole conversation. Oh, yeah, Don Lyons reminds us his solution, death penalty for parking violations. Well, that's a bit extreme. More on this, by the way, 320-251-1990 and the Boulder Tap House studio or text line wrapping up hour two of Hot Talk with the Ox next.
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0: realizing on Hot Talk with the Ox that we have so many topics and such little time. Forgive me, most of what I was hoping to get to today, we're running out of time. I got carried away on the whole speed camera thing. Because before we wrap up hour two, I don't want to leave without reminding you or letting you know. I've noticed it. Maybe you've noticed it too. Ox, didn't you know today is National Junk Food Day?
1: Nice.
0: I saw it. It's National Junk Food Day. And I've been putting something together. This might be my outside the box with the Ox for tomorrow. I'm not sure on this one. But what constitutes junk food? And I got to thinking about this. Like, what would you think of junk food being?
1: Chips, cookies.
0: Okay.
1: That kind of thing.
0: All right. Yep. Pizza?
1: No, pizza can be healthy.
0: Hamburgers?
1: Your hamburgers can be healthy, too.
0: Right? So I got to thinking. I mean, cilantro, lime, rice, lettuce, tomato, grilled chicken, sour cream, mozzarella cheese, avocado. Sounds all great. But if you wrap it up in a tortilla and call it a burrito, is it now junk food? Like, what are we talking about here? How about if you have chicken McNuggets with a side of broccoli and a baked potato? I mean, are you technically having junk food? I think it gets a bad rap. I mean, if people just live on donuts and candy like all day, that's one thing, but. Well, so whatever, celebrate as you see fit. I feel like I eat junk food every day, but I combine it with other things that then, is it still junk food? We can whine about that next on the Westside Liquor Whine Line with Jeff Anderson, moments away.
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0: This is the Ox, headed across America for you all year. 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
4: It's the other conflict complicating the U.S.-Iran fight. I'm Dave Anthony, Fox News. Israel's battle against Hezbollah in Lebanon. In this hour, that country's president, Joseph Aoun, goes to the White House to meet with President Trump, who's hoping the deployment of Lebanon's army to secure villages could stop that fighting.
5: And they'll be talking about disarming Hezbollah, as well as the Israeli military now withdrawing from certain sectors of southern Lebanon as part of this U.S.-negotiated treaty.
4: Fox's Aisha Hosni also reports Iran retaliated again after a 10th straight night of American bombing.
5: This morning, there were strikes into Bahrain. Sirens were going off inside of that country as Iran began firing at U.S. targets there. Iran also lodging missiles and drones at Jordan and Kuwait's power and water plants overnight. There's also a maritime report out this morning that a tanker in the Strait of Hormuz was hit by an unknown projectile off the coast of Oman. A crew had to abandon the vessel, getting into a lifeboat for safety.
4: Oil prices keep rising. Rising back up more than 2%. Gas is up another penny. AAA's national average for regular $4.01 a gallon today is 16 cents higher than a week ago. 15 weeks before the November elections decide control of Congress, Fox News power rankings give Democrats a slight lead in House races. The Senate's even with four states considered toss-ups.
6: Almost half of voters say cost of living is the most important factor for them in the upcoming midterms, with health care and housing topping the list. President Trump made affordability a key promise in his 2024 reelection bid, and a majority of voters now disapprove of his handling of the economy, giving Democrats an edge. Voters prefer Democrats to Republicans by about 4 points on the generic ballot.
4: Fox's Tanya J. Powers. It's primary primary day in Arizona, filing day in South Carolina for Republicans who want to run in the primary to replace late Senator Lindsey Graham as a GOP nominee in November. His sister Darlene, now in the Senate to finish the term, plans to run. America's look.
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8: 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Your full KNSI forecast is on the way in moments. Good morning, I'm Jennifer Leverins. The St. Cloud City Council has given the city's Economic Development Authority more power to help build housing. EDA Director Kathy Mihalich says Tax Increment Financing Authority had been transferred to the agency, but it was barred from using it on low and moderate income housing. At the same time, the city's Housing and Redevelopment Authority couldn't use the tool either.
9: So there was this gap for the last 15 years that neither entity was able to utilize housing tax increment financing to support the development of affordable housing and workforce housing in the community.
8: On a unanimous vote Monday night, the council modified the resolution that governs the EDA, allowing it to use housing TIF financing on affordable and workforce housing projects. The wildfire danger remains elevated in areas of northern Minnesota, and campfire restrictions are expanding as a result. The Department of Natural Resources has placed Cook Kuchiching Lake in northern St. Louis counties, along with part of Itasca County, under level 4 burning restrictions. Officials say the restrictions are intended to reduce the risk of new fires as crews continue battling existing wildfires. The fire danger around the St. Cloud region right now is considered moderate. The recent wildfire smoke across Minnesota has made breathing difficult and even dangerous at times for humans. The same goes for our pets.
10: Animals with existing health conditions, same as people with existing health conditions, they can really struggle even more in weather like this. So you just have to be prepared and keep an eye on them.
8: That's Kate Compass with the Tri-County Humane Society. She says when the outdoor air is bad, keep walks and potty breaks shorter for dogs and do more indoor enrichment activities such as fetch, obedience, and memory skills activities, or design a DIY agility course. See more tips at knsiradio.com. And the Minnesota Twins lost big time to the Cleveland Guardians 13-4 last night in Cleveland. Same two teams tonight. This look at news is brought to you by North Risk Partners. For more on these and other stories, visit knsiradio.com. I'm Jennifer Leverins, KNSI News.
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12: Highs level off around 80 today. Under mainly clear skies, northwesterly winds 10 to 20 miles per hour. Lows dip down to about 53 tonight. Mainly clear skies. Bright sunshine expected tomorrow. Daytime highs approaching 79. Mainly clear skies and dry Thursday and Friday with highs in the mid-80s. I'm Staff Meteorologist Paul Trombley on KNSI. Currently, it's 70 degrees.

This is the Ox. Welcome to Hot Talk with the Ox. On this Tuesday, a very busy Tuesday broadcast today, final hour of Hot Talk with the Ox. Wrapping things up with our friends from Stearns County talking about all things elections. Like polling places, early voting, vote tallying, etc. With the August 11th primary looming, 2 weeks, wait, 3 weeks, right? Be 3 weeks from today. How about that? 3 weeks from today, primary. Can't happen soon enough. Then, of course, the election on November 3rd. So that's coming up here in a half hour. But also, we've given you, not a ton. I mean, we had somewhat positive news today on Hot Talk with the Ox, but some whinable news, some whinable conversations, just to give you kind of a leg up in determining what your whine of the week is going to be on the Westside Liquor Whine Line, which is coming up in moments for your chance to win $25 free at Westside Liquor. But before that, we're going to talk to Jeff Anderson and hear what his whine of the week is on the Westside Liquor Whine Line.

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2: Oh, and to you too. Thank you.
0: Always a pleasure. The West Side Liquor Wine Line, one of the highlights of our broadcast schedule each week. Jeff, what wine have you picked out for the Hot Talk with the Ox listener this week, sir?
2: Yeah, I've got San Simeon Grenache Rosé 2025 coming out of Paso Robles. So this wine screams summer, and it's going to deliver the goods. Really light color. It looks like a Provence Rosé, but there's so much flavor to this wine. Just incredible wine. It's a single vineyard out in Paso Robles. And, of course, Paso is kind of known for their bigger, bolder, you know, reds and cabs. But, man, this just hit home, and it's so good. But I got beautiful aromas of, like, that melon, hibiscus, strawberry. You get it on the palate, you're going to get flavors of raspberry, peach, more stone fruit, and probably one of the best rosés from Paso Robles I've tasted this summer. And I think I got, like, I don't know, 92 points or something in competition. But I'm going to pair this with shrimp ceviche, sushi, light Italian pasta dishes, grilled, you know, shrimp, any grilled kind of fish or seafood off the barbie. It's going to be great. Or just, you know, great when the guests arrive. You got a little, you know, nice goat cheese or some Havarti or something. Crack this baby open. Get some crackers out and enjoy this chiller down. This is a lot of rosé. Like I say, all estate. Beautiful, beautiful, beautiful 2025. $20.99. All small. It's a family winery. And they got a bunch of different wineries. But this one's one of their really low production, kind of limited wines they're doing. But check it out. San Simeon Grenache Rosé. Coming out of Paso Robles, California, the 2025.
0: That looks like one of those you could serve on a 90-degree day or in the winter.
2: You know what? I drink rosés all year long just because of the flavor profile. You know, they're a lot of time maybe a little heavier than some of the whites, but not as heavy as a red, and one of the most food-friendly, you know, wines on the planet. So, no, rosés, yeah, great for the heat. Or if you want to, you know, have them later on in the year, perfect for that. But this thing is just loaded with flavor, so check it out.
0: The San Simeon Grenache Rosé for $20.99, the regular price, that is. Well, right away, I want to make sure we let folks know that it's not $20.99 today, correct, sir?
2: Correct, because it's Wine Tuesday, Act, so it's going to be 15% if you just grab a bottle. And I do have some more coming in tonight on the truck. I put it in the newsletter, so there's not a lot around right now, but we will be replenished with a bunch more later on tonight and, of course, tomorrow. But, yeah, Wine Tuesday, it's going to be 15% off all regular price bottles of wine today. And, of course, 20% off case of regular price wine. The good thing is that is, you know, you can mix and match. As long as it's regular price, you can put 12 different wines in the box and get your 20% off. So a good time to stock up. And, of course, put it on the calendar. Fall into France, August 20th. I got Patrick Thorne from Wine Company. He's going to do a beautiful pouring of different wines from France, August 20th, 4 to 6 p.m. I know it's a little ways out there, but if you want to check out and taste some stuff from France, you know, you've been wanting to maybe experiment, you know, you don't want to buy a bunch of stuff. This is the way to taste it for free. So August 20th, fall into France, 4 to 6, Wade Park location. Put it on the calendar.
0: Got that on the calendar. It is Wine Tuesday, obviously, each week. But also, Jeff Anderson, it is 2 days away from the Sunny Day Wine Sale.
2: That's right. The Sunny Day Wine Sale is coming up on the 23rd. So it's starting soon. So this is buy one, get one half off. Excludes box wine or anything sale items, but going to be a great time too this summer to stock up also for those 3 days. So check it out starting the 23rd.
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0: There you go. Attaboy, Jeff. 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

0: whine is this unpredictable, crazy butt weather we're having.
1: Mm.
0: I mean, you know, in the land of non-air conditioning here, I don't know if I should be, what I should be drinking, because it makes me drink. But I put up a sign yesterday out my little patio in the back. It was great. Found it at the flea market. It's a beauty. Keep calm and keep drinking. So, it's a, yeah. I mean, what do you expect for a dollar?
1: All right.
0: Okay, that's it, my friend.
1: Okay, whiner. Yep, don't know what to drink. Appreciate that. All right. Saying goodbye to Trucker Bob opens up a phone line, 320-251-1990. You will get through. 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Is this Tammy? Tammy, what's going on here? We're getting a little bit of an issue on the phones. Sorry, but if you've been trying to get through, maybe we have an issue. Okay. I'm not hearing Tammy. I think we've got something going on. All right, we're good on this one. Is this Tammy? Okay. All right, if you've been trying to get through, I think we should be able, it should be able to work now. So call now. Lines are open. Tammy, what is your wine of the week on the Westside Liquor Wine Line?
2: My wine is all the people that run the red lights on Division Street.
1: Yeah.
2: Mm-hmm. It's terrible. They're going to cause a lot of accidents.
1: What I am seeing... More than, oddly enough, what I see are, like, trucks and people pulling trailers, oddly, running red lights. And it's sort of like one of those things where, I mean, if just because the nose of your car or your truck is through the light, I mean, it's like you've got this huge trailer behind you or a semi. And sometimes by the time the car gets through, like, your arrow or whatever it is turns yellow going the other way.
2: Yeah. Those trucks and trailers tend to stay in the left lane also.
1: Well, all right. Good wine, Tammy. Thank you. Yeah, I see it. And you really just got to. And I do. I consciously sit for a second at the red light because you just don't know who's coming. Don, what is your wine of the week on the Westside Liquor Wine Line?
3: I am so sick of Angie Craig and Peggy Flanagan. Ads on a TV. You can't swing a dead cat without getting one of those ads. I'm almost praying for the drug ads to come back.
1: Thank you. Okay. You know, Don, you're onto something. They ought to have a disclaimer at the end of an Angie Craig or a Peggy Flanagan ad, right? This might cause acne and impotence and premature heart attacks and high blood pressure and stroke. So make sure and ask your gastrointestinologist whether or not you should vote for either of these two candidates. Something like that as a disclaimer. Where are the lawyers? Corey, what is your wine of the week on the Westside Liquor Wine Line?
4: Hey, good morning, Ox. I was just kind of looking back and figuring out how much I've paid in car insurance over my lifetime. I've never been in an accident before. I've never actually had to use it. You know, it's like, what freaking waste. I get a stare just in case. You've been in an accident before, Ox?
1: Oh, yeah, like fault? All the time.
4: That was your fault?
1: 1,000 times. Yes.
4: Really?
1: Oh, yeah.
4: You gotta be kidding me.
1: Well, I've come a long way in my old age, but...
4: I picked you for a good driver.
1: Yeah, well, it's not that I was a bad driver. It's that I was... I thought cars were toys. Let's put it that way. And motorcycles and boats.
4: Gotcha. I'm tracking now. Okay. Mm-hmm. Yeah. $60,000, I figured, is roughly estimate of what I paid in car insurance.
1: And you've not used it. Wow.
4: Yeah, I'm only 42 years old, and I've never used it.
1: Oh.
4: It's like, holy shit, what could I have bought
1: with
4: that?
1: I know.
4: Holy.
1: All right, Corey, thank you. Yep, good wine. Appreciate that. They always say, right, you know, you don't think you need insurance until you need it. No, I think that I haven't really done the calculations before, but I probably was well into my 50s. Before the world of insurance actually caught up with me, because I think I was a net debtor to the world of insurance. So thank you, O Public, for paying all of my accident bills over the years, because I'm sure that I paid far less in premiums than was given out in awards, essentially, for not only my vehicles, but others. Something to avoid, though. It's not

0: don't wear it with a, like a badge of honor. Sharon, what is your wine of the week on the Westside Liquor Wine Line?
1: Good morning, Dan.
0: Good morning.
1: Yeah, that roundabout that's in the Twin Cities area, is that Lakeville?
0: Yeah.
1: I'm not sure which.
0: Lakeville.
1: Yeah, so now they're going to be removing that, tearing that out, and putting in a traffic light intersection? How long was that roundabout there?
0: No, decision has been made yet, as I understand.
1: But yeah, hearing that, it's like, what would that, the cost of it is just.
0: Right.
1: Be so much. It's
0: right.
1: Maybe they need to research and do more of should we really put a roundabout there or, you know, have a traffic light intersection. Like I know within Sauk Rapids, there's a couple roundabouts. Did they really need it? Have to have roundabouts there? It doesn't seem like it's that busily traveled.
0: I have an issue with too many roundabouts. I think they serve a purpose in some places, but I think they're
1: right.
0: A hindrance in others, yeah.
1: Exactly.
0: Yeah. All right, thanks, Sharon. Yeah, I don't want to be, that was an option to tear it out. Another option is to tear down the stuff that's blocking the view because it's mounded up, apparently, which you see in a lot of roundabouts. They're mounded up so you can't see the traffic, you know, all around. So it's confusing. I don't know. Patty, what is your wine of the week on the Westside Liquor Wine Line?
2: Hi, my wine is the very expensive vet bills. I just came from the vet, dropped my dog off. He's got diarrhea, vomiting, and just to do blood work, $365.
0: Yeah.
2: I said, that's crazy. Why don't you test his fecal sample first? That's only $40. But we pay $50 a month for pet insurance on both dogs, and we still have to pay that much for the blood work. I mean, where's the discount? I don't get it. I'm going to have to check around because that is just crazy.
0: Man, could you just like wait a week and hope it gets better?
2: Well, it's been since Friday and he's been on nothing but rice diet.
0: That's tough.
2: So, he pooped in the house 3 times yesterday.
0: Poor fella.
2: It's like getting frustrating. Yes, diarrhea.
0: Maybe he's eating the lettuce. You giving him lettuce?
2: And my husband stepped in it.
0: Yeah, that'll do it. All right. Thanks, Patty. Sorry.
2: Thank you.
0: Yeah, vet bills. I know it. It's expensive. It is tough. That's a tricky thing. Especially like when, you know, when it's a pet, it's a dog, it's like, okay, they can't tell you what's wrong. But just wait longer. Maybe it'll get better. I don't know. Blood work on a dog. Wish I would have gone into the veterinarian field, though. I think it would be fun to be a pet doctor. Never thought about it. I missed that at my career fair. In high school. 320-251-1990. Jerry, we have time for a couple more whiners. Jerry, what is your whine of the week?
3: Yeah, I wasn't going to call in, but it just kind of reminded you. Motorcycle just went by me. Ooh. Man, he's got this huge car engine, you know, between his legs there. Just, and no muffler. I mean, why is it that motorcycles, especially that big, don't need mufflers? And I do. I even have one on my lawnmower. You know, well, why are they allowed to just irritate the crap out of me with these large engine straight pipes? I feel like taking all my plumbing out from underneath my car. Let me race around like that. See how they like it.
0: I've always wondered that. Yep.
3: Why are they allowed to do it and I can't with my car?
0: Yep. Thanks, Jerry. I don't know what the laws are.
3: It is
0: odd. It's really weird. Whatever. Yep, 320-251-1990. I will tell you, as a former motorcycle rider, I do, there's something about, like, the real loud noises. I've ridden some loud bikes, and like it's better riding quieter motorcycles. It just is. There's enough noise from the world when you're on the road with a motorcycle that you don't need it from the engine as much, but I don't know. Maybe people are into that. It is amazing, though. You can hear the motorcycle riders for miles around. Let's spin the Hot Talk with the Ox prize wheel. Bunch of old cranky people on talk radio, right? Come on. One lucky whiner is going to win $25 free. Anybody on the 90-day prohibited list, Terrible Todd?
4: Nope, not that I know of.
0: All are eligible. And looks like the wheel has stopped on Tammy. We finally got Tammy on, right?
4: Yep.
0: Okay, Tammy. Congratulations, Tammy. Not on the 90-day prohibited list.
4: Nope. Good to go.
0: All right. Give Terrible Todd a call or whatever, and we'll get that $25 certificate off to you right away. for West Side Liquor. Use it on whenever you want, liquor, wine, or beer. Coming up on Hot Talk with the Ox. Oh, by the way, it is Wine Tuesday at all West Side Liquor locations, of course. And then coming up, the Sunny Day Wine Sale, Thursday, Friday, Saturday. Not the two-week dot sale that we're used to time, but just a special deal going on at West Side Liquor. Coming up on Hot Talk with the Ox, with early voting, essentially early voting starting Friday. Absentee voting has been going on now for a while, but August 11th is the primary. Will we know who won the primary on August 12th? Will we know who won the election on November 4th? Will the votes be tallied in time? What are they doing to ensure voter security? And are the polling places all going to be open, etc.? I think we're going to get those answers coming up next on Hot Talk with the Ox. Stay tuned.
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5: 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Looking for a high around 80 this afternoon. Your full KNSI forecast is on the way in moments. Good morning, I'm Jennifer Leverins. St. Cloud planning staff recommending against a proposal to convert an apartment building near Southside Park into a sober living facility for up to 88 people. The project goes before the city's Zoning Board of Appeals tonight. The company wants to operate a certified recovery residence in the 15-unit building on 9th Avenue South, which has been used as apartments since 1988. City staff says the main concern is the number of residents. The building was designed to house about 50 people, but the proposal would nearly double that. Staff also says the property already falls short of required setback and open space standards. The company says there is significant community need for recovery housing. The board can approve the request, deny it, or approve it with conditions. The meeting gets underway at 6. It might feel like a chore, but anyone venturing outdoors this time of the year is encouraged to put on extra layers and use the proper insect repellent when going near wooded areas. John Oliver with the University of Minnesota School of Public Health explains current conditions are ripe for ticks to repopulate.
6: When we're talking about deer ticks especially, in Minnesota they're mainly limited to forested habitats, and those habitats retain the kind of high levels of moisture and humidity that they need to thrive.
5: Deer ticks are commonly known for spreading Lyme disease, which can cause fever, headache, fatigue, and a distinct skin rash. If left untreated, the infection can spread to joints, the heart, and nervous system. Find tips to protect yourself at knsiradio.com. And a Sartell High School student has earned a perfect score on his ACT. Zach Wagonot earned the highest possible ACT composite score of 36. Historically, the ACT composite score was determined by averaging student performance in the English, math, reading, and science sections of the test, each of which is scored on a scale of 1 to 36. About 0.25% of students who take the ACT earn that top composite score. And the Minnesota Twins are back in action against the Cleveland Guardians after losing 13-4 last night. First pitch is at 5:40. This look at news brought to you by North Risk Partners. For more on these and other stories, visit knsiradio.com. I'm Jennifer Leverins, KNSI News.
4: When you need to know, your weather is on KNSI. Now your local forecast from the Hanson Paving Weather Center.
7: Highs level off around 80 today. Under mainly clear skies, northwesterly winds 10 to 20 miles per hour. Lows dip down to about 53 tonight. Mainly clear skies. Bright sunshine expected tomorrow. Daytime highs approaching 79. Mainly clear skies and dry Thursday and Friday with highs in the mid-80s. I'm staff meteorologist Paul Trombley on KNSI. Currently, it's 70 degrees.
8: 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The wildlife. 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And the unexpected. 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

0: Talk with the Ox on this Tuesday. Congratulations to Tammy, the big winner for the Westside Liquor Wine Line. And we're going to have big winners tomorrow, Terrible Todd, with these rodeo tickets.
1: Nice.
0: Yep. A one adult, one youth rodeo ticket for the 4th, the PRCA rodeo coming to the Benton County Fair. Very exciting. Thanks to the folks from the fair coming in last hour. And thanks to the folks from Stearns County coming in this hour. Randy Schreifel, Stearns County Auditor, and Laura Laudenbach, Director of License Centers and Elections for Stearns County. In studio, good to see you both. Thanks for coming over.
2: Thanks for having us.
3: Yeah, thank you.
0: A little thing called the elections coming up. Nobody's really paying much attention this year. August 11th is the primary. November 3rd is the general election. So, good news. I heard that you guys tested some of the machines yesterday. How'd they work?
3: Last Thursday, actually.
0: Oh, last week.
3: Yeah, last week. Yep. So we did our what's called a public accuracy test. Before we even get to the public, though, we do a pretest where we run 8,000 or so ballots through 10 different machines. So in total, it ended up being, 80,000 ballots, basically, through those
0: wow.
3: for the pretest. But then for the public accuracy test, we take a sampling of each of the races and just make sure that they're counting, the machines are working correctly. So
0: did Norm Coleman win the first time and Al Franken won the second time? Or, I'm sorry about that. Not to bring up old memories.
3: Yeah. Yeah.
0: Probably nope, before your time.
3: Good.
0: Yeah, okay. Well, good. Well, that's good news. So we're looking good, yes. theoretically, for the election. We'll talk all things, but maybe some basic stuff. Laura, I know you've prepared a outline, which I think is great. So let's go ahead and adhere to it.
3: Sure.
0: So just kind of taking it right away. How to get registered and know about your ballot ahead of time.
2: So if you're already registered, there's nothing additional you need to do.
0: Mm-hmm.
2: If you need to register, you can do that online or in the office or on the polling place. Today is the last day if you're not registered. So if for instance, if you've moved, if you register by today, then you will be on the polling place roster. If you don't, then you won't be. So,
0: is this Minnesota all over, or just Stearns County, or
2: Minnesota
0: this is the state?
2: All over.
0: Okay.
2: Yep. And then absentee balloting is happening right now at the service center and at the St. Cloud City Hall, and both those locations have all the Stearns County ballots. You can go online and actually see your ballot. So you can either go on the Secretary of State site or Stearns County site, and we link to the Secretary of State site. So
0: yeah, the SOS site is really good.
2: Yeah.
0: Mm-hmm. I mean, I found that to be really user-friendly.
3: Yes.
2: You can find out where your polling place is, your ballot, all that. So
0: All right, so coming up. And then with the primary, Laura.
3: Yes. So just to kind of back up, if you want to check your voter registration or all that stuff, you can do that at the state's website, the Secretary of State's website. But mnvotes.org, you'll see your sample ballot. You'll find out where your polling place is on election day. You can track your absentee ballot. So there's lots of great stuff that you can do, like what Randy was talking about when you register to vote. You can check and make sure that it just all went through okay. So. The primary is basically coming up on August 11th. There's a lot of partisan races. Most of the county will see a partisan race. And what they're trying to do is basically narrow down your candidates of your political party. So you vote one side of the ballot. You either vote your Republican side or your DFL side. If you cross over, your votes will not count. So you just want to make sure that you're voting just one side on the primary.
2: So on election day or when the early voting starts, the machine will catch that and tell you you've made a mistake and you have an option to.
0: Oh, really? Oh, it'll tell you right there.
3: Yeah.
2: Yes.
3: Yep.
0: Okay.
3: Yep. Exactly.
2: But if you do it by mail, then it's a little harder process, right? Then you've got a problem.
3: Yep.
0: Yep. Yeah, I suppose. Okay. And I'm going to jump ahead here a little bit. But so if there is a problem with the mail-in, will they let you know in enough time for you to go back and be able to correct it voting in person?
2: No, because it's been separated. So part of the process when you do an absentee ballot is there's an absentee ballot board that's made up of people from multiple parties, both parties, and they process it. And then once they're done processing and accepting it, then the ballot envelope is separated from your identity. So nobody knows how you vote. But the downside of that is if you did cross over, now that now the partisan races won't count.
0: Okay.
2: There's not an opportunity to fix that.
0: Okay. So don't be stupid. If you're going to do it right.
2: Yeah.
3: I think, you know, just to clarify too, though, if you send in your ballot and you are missing a signature envelope before we even get to the opening process, because we'll start opening or we can legally start opening on Friday. Before that, if let's say you're missing something on, you know, preventing your ballot from being accepted, we will notify you and say, hey, you didn't have a witness signature or something like that. And that's before opening.
2: Right.
3: Yeah, yeah, that's just like acknowledging that we received your ballot.
0: Okay.
3: But yeah, once it's open, there isn't really a way to fix anything. So.
0: And then do you feed them into a machine early or do you wait till election night to feed those things into a counting machine or a tallying machine?
3: Yeah, so we feed them into a machine, but nothing gets tabulated until election night after 8 p.m.
0: Okay, so that's when they get tabulated.
3: Yep.
0: Interesting.
3: Right. Yep, exactly.
0: Then moving forward, let's talk about it. Can we be sure that this is not going to be hacked by the internet or otherwise manipulated, these safe and secure elections?
2: So, yeah, we have a separate, well, we probably shouldn't go into a lot of the security, but yeah, there's a lot of security. Things are not exposed to the web. It's a internal system. So yeah, there's numerous safeguards.
3: It's like encrypted network. So
0: So when like these machines that we always hear about are not actually attached to the internet.
3: Right. Right.
2: No.
3: They're an encrypted network. Correct. Yep.
0: Okay. So. And then who can verify this? How does that work?
3: It's all actually every piece of voting equipment goes through federal testing and also state testing. It has to be certified by the state of Minnesota before it can be used. So every time there's an election, the state recertifies everything and tests everything. And
2: so there's always a paper ballot, right?
3: Yeah.
2: So you can always go back and look at that.
0: Okay.
2: And then what's voted on at the polling place gets downloaded on the card. We also check that against the results too. So there's multiple checks that happen here.
0: Well, chain of custody is a huge, it's a huge buzz phrase, if you will.
3: Yeah.
0: There is a way to trace that?
3: Yes. So back in 2020, earlier this year, there was legislation that passed that requires all 87 counties in Minnesota to have a chain of custody plan. At Stearns County, we were already doing all of the steps that are required. We just didn't have it specifically written down in an order, I guess, that was required by the state of Minnesota. So that's all been, turned in. But every time a ballot leaves our office for a precinct, for instance, we track that. We have seal numbers on everything. And then even when it comes back to us, it comes back sealed and secure with two election judges.
2: Yes, with two election judges, yep.
0: Okay.
2: So, yep.
0: That certify it, that say, yes, this is legit, whatever?
2: Yep.
3: Yep.
2: Yes.
3: Yeah.
0: Okay. So chain of custody is, what is this? You keep them too for almost 2 years?
2: Right,
3: yep.
2: 22 months.
0: Yep. Mm-hmm.
2: Yeah. So, you know, there's a contest period after the election, of course, and so that's when the recount can happen. But then we're required even after that to keep them the full 22 months. And
0: okay.
2: I think it's 22 months because then we can get rid of them and get ready for the next election, right?
3: Just would run out of room if we kept it all.
2: Yeah.
0: Sure. Yeah.
3: Storage.
0: Nothing anybody can do about it anyway at that point.
2: Right.
0: So,
2: yeah.
0: Right?
2: Yeah.
0: What are you going to do? Go back and reverse all the votes by the person that got unfairly elected or something, right?
2: Yeah.
0: I mean, that's not going to happen.
3: Yeah.
0: So let's talk about then and maybe do we need to talk about the absentee ballots or the absentee ballot board?
3: Starting on Friday is the first day, so 18 days before an election, two election judges of two different political parties can start opening the ballots and, basically they just make sure everything's voted correctly or whatever. So that can start happening as of Friday.
0: And you have like representatives from the Republican side, the Democrat side, whatever.
3: Yep.
0: And we
3: yep.
0: had heard years ago that there was some loophole in the law that allowed staff to actually do that if there weren't available so-called Republicans or Democrats. Has that been changed or where are we at with that?
3: The staff are still, the staff at Stearns County are election judges as well, but we do hire from a political party list to represent both sides of the parties.
0: Okay.
3: So we hire temps to do that position, and they're election judges that are that have been through the training. So
0: yeah. Okay, perfect. Then the voter registration, we hear a lot of people walking in and you know, one person, a bunch of non-English speaking people, and one person will vouch for them, and all of a sudden they all get ballots, and they don't know what they're reading, they don't know what they're writing, whatever. Right. But somehow there's some of that is kind of legal in Minnesota.
3: Yes.
0: Kind of go through the voter registration procedure.
3: So for vouching, you could one person. So you know, you could vouch up to eight people. Realistically, in Minnesota, running the numbers, there's less than 1% that vouched in 2024. So they're just, it isn't as common as people think. It's tracked. And we just didn't, we don't see very many people getting vouched for. But, you know, if your dad moved in with you, you could vouch for him if he didn't have, you know, the ID to.
2: So the person doing the vouching has to be a registered voter and live in that precinct, right? And have knowledge that the person.
3: Yeah.
0: Oh, they do?
3: Yes.
0: Okay.
3: Yeah.
0: Interesting.
2: And then the person that's being vouched for does go through the same checks everybody else does. It goes through the state systems, the driver's license, Social Security database. They look at all that.
0: Mm-hmm.
2: And any issues that come up then are followed up on. And if there's anything wrong, it goes to the county attorney. So.
0: In time before the ballot's cast?
2: Well, if it's on election day, then it wouldn't be, but beforehand, yes.
0: Oh, I see what you mean. Okay. Yeah. Oh, okay.
2: Yep.
3: And the voucher and the voter both sign an oath. That's, you know, criminal penalties of up to $10,000 or 5 years imprisonment that they're vouching and for the person that they're vouching for. So,
0: what prevents then those same people from going to a different precinct and voting and being vouched for? Do they have to register their name with their actual ID or whatever, an address?
3: Yep.
0: And okay.
3: Yeah, they provide what they can. They will fill out a voter registration form, and then with their name and their address, whatever information they know, they might know their Social Security number but not have an ID with them. So that Social Security number will, you know, go through the checks afterwards as well,
2: too. And we have not seen problems with vouching.
3: Yeah.
2: That's not an area that we've seen any issues with.
0: So, okay.
2: It is, like Laura says, is, you know, if you have your dad or something just moved into the area or your neighbor and, you know, hasn't gotten documentation to prove where they live, it's a good option for them to use, right?
0: Well, then the big question is, with the new law the way it is, you don't have to prove where you live anymore. Is that right? I mean, you can live like in a hayfield and just say, I live on the corner of this and that in my car. Have you seen any of that?
3: We have not. There is a law that passed, I believe, in 2023 or 2024. I can't remember what year. But basically, if you were, you know, displaced or didn't have a location, you could say that you lived in a park and give a specific address. But you still would fill out the voter registration form and with your either ID number or Social Security number that would get verified. But I don't think we've had any in Stearns County.
2: Still need a location because we have to know that you live in that precinct, right?
3: Yep.
0: So. Interesting. Okay. Laura Laudenbach joining us, Randy Schreifels from Stearns County on Hot Talk with the Ox. Anything like how, what do we need to bring? Like, do you need to still have the bill to prove that you like a utility bill or something like that? Is that still a thing?
2: Right. So if you're registering on election day, so you're not already registered, you need to have two things. One, to show who you are. So a picture ID.
0: Mm-hmm.
2: So that can either be your driver's license or like a passport. And then if your driver's license does not have your current address on it, then you need to have a like utility bill or something to show where you live. So there's two requirements, basically, you have to fill.
0: Okay.
2: Yep.
0: And that's been that way.
2: Yes.
0: Right? That's kind of been the Minnesota thing.
2: Yep.
3: Yeah.
0: All right. 320-251-1990 on the Boulder Tap House studio or text line. Hang for a couple more minutes, can you, with us? Because I just want to give the listeners a chance. If you have a question or a comment, text it in real quick for these folks from Stearns County. If you have questions about the upcoming election, we'll try to squeeze them in as we wrap up Hot Talk with the Ox next.
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0: Hot Talk with the Ox, featuring Laura Laudenbach joining us from Stearns County. She is the Director of License Centers and Elections. Randy Schreifels, the Stearns County Auditor since the beginning of time, but you don't look any older.
2: I feel older.
0: My goodness. Yeah, I think you've been here, 25 years? As long as I've been here, I think.
2: Yeah,
0: yep. Wow. Been here for a while. Well, good to have you in studio. Talking about the upcoming election, so one quick question, then I've got a larger question. One of them is 300,262 early absentee ballots in so far statewide, way higher than even entire primary early voting totals from previous primary elections. Are you seeing that in Stearns County?
2: We are not.
0: Yeah. Really?
2: So,
0: no records being set?
2: No, actually, it's pretty low right now. And certainly the last week is always very busy. That's where we'll see the highest traffic. But I don't know, Laura, what is it?
3: Yeah, I think we have around 1,500 accepted absentees so far. Out of our voter registration count is 104,000 now. So we're about 1 or 2%.
0: Whatever that is.
3: So far.
0: Okay.
3: Yeah.
0: So. All right. Interesting.
3: Yeah.
0: And then so some voting locations. I want to get to those real quick. Some you have some additional hours too, Laura.
3: Yeah. So right now you can come in, vote by absentee at either St. Cloud City Hall. That was moved from the Lake George location.
0: Okay.
3: That was in 2024. And then Service Center out in Waite Park. We're open Monday through Friday 8 to 4:30.
0: Anywhere in the county can come and vote there?
3: Yes, both of those locations.
0: All right.
2: Yep, but not Benton or Sherburne County residents, right? Only Stearns
0: County. Only Stearns County residents.
2: Yep.
0: Okay,
2: yep.
0: Got it. And then some extended hours you're doing Saturday and, Saturday on the 8th.
3: Yes, yep. There's always the Saturday before. During the general election, it'll be two Saturdays and a Sunday before.
0: Okay.
3: They just give you all the opportunities to vote. So,
2: right. So this one, it's just 9 to 3.
3: Yeah,
0: on
3: just
0: Saturday.
2: On the Saturday before the 8th. And then we have additional locations opening up on August 4th, and those are some of the larger cities.
0: So
2: that'll be Sauk Center, Cold Spring, Painesville, St. Augusta, St. Joe, and Sartell.
0: Okay.
2: So,
0: all right. Final question then real quick while we have a second. Will we know the winners the night of the 11th or the night of the 3rd or shortly thereafter?
2: So unless there's some problems, we'll have our results then certainly that night.
3: Yeah.
0: Okay.
2: And then these are statewide races, a lot of them. So we'll see where everybody else in the state does, right? So
0: confident, though, that full numbers should be in?
3: Yeah.
2: Primaries are a little easier. There's
0: okay.
2: not write-ins and typically, slower turnout, so things go pretty smooth.
3: Yeah.
0: Well, we'll see how it goes, and maybe you guys can circle back with us closer to the November 3rd general.
3: Okay.
0: Thanks for having time for us. Appreciate it. Randy Schreifels, the Stearns County Auditor, Laura Laudenbach, Director of License Centers and Elections. We will see you tomorrow for Hot Talk with the Ox.
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15: A critical meeting at the White House. On Lisa Brady, Fox News. President Trump, alongside Lebanon's president in the Oval Office, saying moments ago he's aiming to solve problems for Lebanon, specifically mentioning Hezbollah, the Iran militant group, on day two of a new framework for the Lebanese army to move into southern villages as Israeli forces withdraw, aiming to stop Iran-backed Hezbollah militants from attacking Israel. That conflict has complicated efforts to make a peace deal with Iran, which keeps attacking U.S. Gulf allies in retaliation for U.S. strikes over threats to commercial shipping in the Strait of Hormuz. One reporter suggesting there's no sign that Iran is ready to stop fighting. The president suggests there is still dialogue with Iran, also saying the U.S. will take care of business if the Iran-backed Houthis in Yemen blockade another critical strait. The Houthis already claiming to be forcing ships to change course in the Red Sea. The president, moments ago, also just dismissing a suggestion that Iran might be trying to impact the midterm elections by threatening the Strait of Hormuz.
16: They won't have any impact on me. I'm just going to do the right thing. I don't view it as, gee, we're having an election in a period of time. You know, everyone says, oh, I'm doing something before. No, the election, I can't think about that having to do with this.
15: President Trump also defending his agenda and his record, calling it the golden age of America. A majority of voters, though, disapprove of the president's handling of the economy and say cost of living is the most important issue in Fox News power rankings that give Democrats an edge in the House at this point and find the Senate is a toss-up with four states possibly determining the majority. 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
17: KNSI News Time is 11:02, breezy today with a high around 80. Your full KNSI forecast is on the way in moments. Good morning, I'm Lynn Hubbard. The St. Cloud City Council voted unanimously to give the city's Economic Development Authority more power to help build housing by allowing it to use tax increment financing on affordable and workforce housing projects. At the same time, the Housing and Redevelopment Authority also couldn't use it. The passage allows them both to use TIF financing. Councilwoman Karen Larson applauds the cooperation.
18: You might expect that two bureaucracies, the EDA and the HRA, would be in silos and not talking to one another. This is precisely the opposite of that. It's the collaboration that will bring us the kind of housing that we need.
17: The modification takes nothing away from the HRA, which retains all of its existing and future housing projects. The Minnesota Department of Transportation is rolling out a pilot program that puts speed cameras in highway work zones. The cameras are being placed along major highways under construction, with installations continuing into next month. Vehicles recorded going at least 10 miles per hour over the speed limit won't result in a ticket. Instead, the owner will receive a warning letter. Officials say speeding contributed to 38% of work zone crashes in Minnesota between 2021 and 2025, causing 600 injuries and 20 deaths. The program could expand to additional locations next year. The wildfire danger remains elevated in areas of northern Minnesota, and campfire restrictions are expanding as a result. The Department of Natural Resources has placed Cook, Kuching, Lake, and northern St. Louis counties, along with part of Itasca County, under Level 4 burning restrictions. Officials say the restrictions are intended to reduce the risk of new fires as crews continue battling existing wildfires. The fire danger around the St. Cloud region right now is considered moderate. For more on these and other stories, visit KNSIradio.com. I'm Lynn Hubbard, KNSI News.
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20: 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I am Todd Simpson. The Twins will lick their wounds and try again against the Cleveland Guardians today in Cleveland. 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
12: 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Now your local forecast from the Hanson Paving Weather Center.
30: Highs level off around 80 today. Under mainly clear skies, northwesterly winds 10 to 20 miles per hour. Lows dip down to about 53 tonight. Mainly clear skies. Bright sunshine expected tomorrow. Daytime highs approaching 79. Mainly clear skies and dry Thursday and Friday with highs in the mid-80s. I'm staff meteorologist Paul Trombley on KNSI. Currently 70.
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0: Welcome back in here to Clay and Buck. This was a, oh boy, this was a moment. We're talking about the hard left and how crazy they are. By the way, Trump met with the Lebanese president. I listened to that press conference live. We'll get to it. But I generally don't like to talk about these like left-wing lunatics by name because why give them the press? But I guess I have to here. This is Hassan Piker. This guy is being pushed harder by the left-wing corporate media than any human being I have seen in a very long time. Here is what he says about Chairman Mao of China. Listen to this, play nine.
1: I got stopped by a cop who thought I was like making fun of Mao Zedong, which I never would and never will. Mao Zedong is one of the great leaders of this world, okay? A man who changed the entire universe, the entire planet, okay? For real, yes. I mean, there was a lot of excesses, let's be real, but the People's Republic of China would not exist without Mao Zedong.
0: Mao may have been the most evil human being to have ever lived on planet Earth, Clay. By death count, by temperament, as evil as Hitler, as evil as Stalin, killed more people than both, by the way, was a stooge of the Soviets. And this guy's going around, he's campaigning with Bernie Sanders. He's chummy with Mom Donnie. They do podcasts together, the whole thing. This is lunacy.
2: I also would put him, I bet, if you look up where he went to school, that he's emblematic of these young leftists.
0: He's a Nepo baby rich kid, by the way.
2: Yes.
0: Just to be, he's a communist who lives in like a $6 million house in Los Angeles, that, you know, or $5 million or $3 million, whatever it is. 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
5: KNSI News Time is 11:30. Sunny and windy today with a high around 80. Your full KNSI forecast is on the way in moments. Good morning, I'm Lynn Hubbard. The St. Cloud City Council Monday night passed an ordinance banning parking along both sides of 15th Avenue South between 11th and 15th Streets South near South Junior High. The request originated with the St. Cloud Police Department, which raised safety concerns about the area during school arrival and dismissal periods. Signs will be posted about the new parking restrictions by the time students go back to class this fall. The investigations into shootings by federal officers are moving into a critical stage. The Hennepin County Attorney has possession of and access to all of the evidence from the fatal shootings of Renee Good and Alex Preddy and the shooting of Julio Cesar Sosa Celis. The agents who have been charged are expected to ask that their cases be tried in federal court. Attorney Mary Moriarty's team will handle the case. If any cases are moved to federal court, the accused agents will face a pool of jurors selected from the entire state, not just Hennepin County. A Minnesota man convicted of tax fraud is headed to prison. Henry Herod was sentenced to 2.5 years behind bars. He was also ordered to pay close to $1.2 million in restitution. Herod was found guilty of filing more than 100 fraudulent tax returns for a total of $3 million in refunds. Prosecutors say he conspired with others to provide the false information. And President Donald Trump is imposing additional 50% tariffs on certain Canadian goods over alleged trade discrimination. The White House says Trump signed 3 proclamations Monday that targeted Canadian imports with the tariffs. The White House says Trump is leveling the playing field for crucial American exports that include vehicles, alcohol, and dairy. The Canadian products being targeted range from wine to hockey sticks. For more on these and other stories, visit KNSIRadio.com. I'm Lynn Hubbard, KNSI News.
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4: 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Now your local forecast from the Hanson Paving Weather Center.
13: Highs level off around 80 today. Under mainly clear skies, northwesterly winds 10 to 20 miles per hour. Lows dip down to about 53 tonight. Mainly clear skies. Bright sunshine expected tomorrow. Daytime highs approaching 79. Mainly clear skies and dry Thursday and Friday with highs in the mid-80s. I'm staff meteorologist Paul Trombley on KNSI. Currently 70.
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1: Welcome back
0: Clay
1: in.
0: Buck. We are rolling through, continuing the conversation during the break about this. So making a movie, we're talking about The Odyssey, is such a all-encompassing task. Like, it is a really hard thing to do. You're marshaling tons of different people. Christopher Nolan is very talented at making movies. I think it's fair to say.
1: Do you know what the budget was for The Odyssey?
0: $250 million, I think.
1: Yeah. Well, that is a ton of money.
0: But, I mean, if I look at it from a business perspective, I'm going to give $250 million to someone who has proven that they can make a really successful movie in the past, which Christopher Nolan has done, whatever you think about him, right? The decision to antagonize people with the Ellen Page as a Greek soldier move, and then also to put Lupita Nyong'o in as Helen of Troy, I don't think it's beneficial to the overall film if your goal is to just make a good film. So this is very strange to me, and it just comes back to me, Buck. I really think, and maybe it's going to be Paramount, I don't know, there is such a monstrous, huge lane of talent in Hollywood of people who just want to make good movies and don't want to load them down with woke BS that I think the opportunity, I'm not even saying you need to make conservative movies, just make the movies that we grew up watching in the 80s and 90s. I think there's so much talent out there that would love to make those movies in Hollywood. I wish I had more money to be able to exploit that lane and also just make good stuff.
1: I don't know if that talent is in Hollywood. That talent exists in America. I don't know that you would find it.
0: I'm using it euphemistically as
1: movie production. Right, like for the industry.
0: Yeah.
1: Sure, sure. Yeah, because I think that there are people who are very left-leaning or left-wing in their politics who have been decrying for a while, really since the Obama years, around about 2010. If you were a young white guy trying to make a living as a writer in Hollywood, good luck.
0: Yeah.
1: Not happening. Won't hire you. The senior people on some of the projects were guys who had been around a long time, but if you were trying to break in, nope, had to have a one-legged Eskimo. Like, cannot have just a person who's good at writing. That was what they decided.
0: Yeah, look, I think in general, oftentimes awful decisions actually create business opportunities, and the thing that has maybe disappointed me about the entertainment complex writ large is the lack of people who have just stepped in and said, hey, all we want to do is make fantastic, incredible, phenomenal movies, and we really don't care about all this woke messaging BS. I still think that lane is open. There's billionaires out there with the money to be able to exploit it. It just takes a lot of money to get started making movies. I know nothing about it. Some of y'all might. The opportunity is huge, I think.
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9: 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I'm Lynn Hubbard in the KNSI newsroom. 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
10: A warning from the Oval Office. I'm Lisa Brady, Fox News, as the U.S. and Iran keep fighting.
11: Following a week and a half of deadly airstrikes, President Trump warned Iran.
12: Honestly, they haven't seen anything yet. We've been nice.
11: During a meeting with Lebanon's president, President Trump told reporters the U.S. will soon hit Pickaxe Mountain, a suspected nuclear site where Iran is believed to have transferred centrifuges. At the same time, the president is pushing back on suggestions. Talks between the two countries are over.
12: You don't know what the dialogue is behind the scenes, that they want to meet desperately to try and end it because they're getting decimated.
11: But President Trump says unless Iran is ready to meet in a meaningful way, he has no interest.
10: Fox's Jared Halpern at the White House. On the diplomatic front, Iran's interior minister visiting a key mediator in the conflict, Pakistan. For the region, the Lebanese leader telling President Trump they have a shared vision.
13: It's about time for Lebanon and for the whole region to be stable and secure.
10: Lebanon and Israel have a new framework aimed at protecting Israel from Iran-backed Hezbollah militants in southern Lebanon. Medical payments to two states are now frozen as part of a federal fraud crackdown.
14: HHS Secretary Robert F. Kennedy Jr. with a warning to California and Minnesota that the department is withholding more than $1 billion in federal Medicaid payments until the states turn over additional documentation over what the department describes as suspected fraud and noncompliance.
15: You will not receive taxpayer dollars until you prove that those payments are legitimate.
14: HHS also saying the Biden administration abandoned oversight on Medicaid spending, in which millions of dollars has been flagged as going to dead people.
10: Fox's Jeff Manasso. The fraud task force says it's protecting taxpayer dollars. Democrats in Congress argue the Trump agenda is making life less affordable. 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
9: KNSI News Time is 12:02, a high around 80 and breezy today. Your full KNSI forecast is on the way in moments. Good afternoon, I'm Lynn Hubbard. The St. Cloud City Council has given the city's Economic Development Authority more power to help build housing. EDA Director Kathy Mihalik says tax increment financing authority had been transferred to the agency, but it was barred from using it on low and moderate income housing. At the same time, the city's Housing and Redevelopment Authority couldn't use the tool either.
16: So there was this gap for the last 15 years that neither entity was able to utilize housing tax increment financing to support the development of affordable housing and workforce housing in the community.
9: On a unanimous vote Monday night, the council modified the resolution that governs the EDA, allowing it to use housing tax increment financing on affordable and workforce housing projects. The wildfire danger remains elevated in areas of northern Minnesota, and campfire restrictions are expanding as a result. The Department of Natural Resources has placed Cook, Kuching, Lake, and northern St. Louis counties, along with part of Itasca County, under Level 4 burning restrictions. Officials say the restrictions are intended to reduce the risk of new fires as crews continue battling existing wildfires. The fire danger around the St. Cloud region right now is considered moderate. And a Sartell High School student has earned a perfect score on his ACT. Zach Wagonot earned the highest possible ACT composite score of 36. Historically, the ACT composite score was determined by averaging student performance in the English, math, reading, and science sections of the test, each of which is scored on a scale of 1 to 36. About 0.25% of students who take the ACT earn the top composite score. For more on these and other stories, visit knsiradio.com. I'm Lynn Hubbard, KNSI News.
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19: 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I am Todd Simpson. The Twins will lick their wounds and try again against the Cleveland Guardians today in Cleveland. 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
21: 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Now your local forecast from the Hanson Paving Weather Center.
22: Mainly sunny skies this afternoon with daytime highs approaching 80. Northwest winds 10 to 20 miles per hour. Lows dip down to about 53 tonight. Mainly clear skies. Bright sunshine expected tomorrow. Highs level off around 79. Mainly sunny skies and dry Thursday and Friday with highs in the mid-80s. I'm meteorologist Paul Trombley on KNSI. Right now, it's 72 degrees.
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0: Welcome back in. Clay and Buck rolling through the Tuesday edition of the program. Primary day in Arizona. Everybody get out and vote in that primary. Big decisions to be made throughout that battleground state. And I was just mentioning, if sometimes you sit around and you think, man, I feel like this used to be kind of a common talking point, even on the Democrat side of the equation, before it was decided, oh, no, that's super unacceptable to say, that's racist, that's sexist, whatever it might be. Kamala Harris, 2019, she thought it was super important that we have more paper ballots because we needed to secure our elections. Listen.
1: The best and most secure way to conduct elections, paper ballots. Because the way that I say it, kind of half joking, Russia can't hack a piece of paper.
2: And we have a bill that basically would require states to upgrade their elections infrastructure. Because guess what? Going like back to the future, best and smartest way to conduct voting, paper ballots. Paper ballots. I joke and I say paper ballots because Russia can't hack a piece of paper. The most secure way to vote, paper. You're right. And this is great. Now, it would be great if the Republican leader would put these bills on the floor for a vote.
0: This is crazy, Buck.
3: It is, but there's a rule here. And the rule, Clay, is that Democrats will always immediately, not even really be forgiven, it will be ignored. Whatever they had to say in the moment to try to achieve political power is completely acceptable. As long as the Democrat Party thinks that they were trying to get into that position to advance the interests of the left, whatever lies they have to tell are totally fine. It doesn't matter. This is one of the things we remember. There used to be a thing with when people called it the MSM, the mainstream media. They'd say, but the media, but CNN has a double standard. Yeah, that's the point. They don't care, right? They aren't sitting around at CNN like, you mean we're unfair to Republicans on our air? Oh my gosh, we're going to change that. Democrats can lie as much as they want, whenever they want, and it never upsets any Democrats ever, as long as it's for the cause. You know what I mean? This is the thing. So Kamala changed their mind, they don't care.
0: Yeah, what I would say is, I do believe this ties into our conversation about who owns CNN. If you have an honest media that just points out some of these hypocrisies and is willing to hold people accountable, that is where some of this starts to register. The stories that you choose to cover. I mean, you guys just all heard Kamala Harris singing the praises of paper ballots. I mean, she sounds like Donald Trump there. And that is, of course, the truth, right? It's harder to fake paper ballots. This is why many parts of the world, they still use paper ballots. Now, is it slow to count? Yes, certainly. But it's hard to rig an election when everybody has to show up in person and when they have to sign an actual paper ballot. And this was common sense until just a couple of years ago when suddenly it became super racist. You know who doesn't believe it's racist? 80% of Americans who want secure elections, no matter what their background is. Are you getting the best cell phone service for the money you pay each month? 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
6: KNSI News Time is 12:30, sunny today and not as hot. We'll see a high around 80. Your full KNSI forecast is on the way in moments. Good afternoon, I'm Lynn Hubbard. The investigations into shootings by federal officers are moving into a critical stage. The Hennepin County Attorney has possession of and access to all of the evidence from the fatal shootings of Renee Good and Alex Peretti and the shooting of Julio Cesar Sosa Celis. The agents who have been charged are expected to ask that their case be tried in federal court. Attorney Mary Moriarty's team will handle the case. If any cases are moved to federal court, the accused agents will face a pool of jurors selected from the entire state, not just Hennepin County. It might feel like a chore, but anyone venturing outdoors this time of year is encouraged to put on extra layers and use the proper insect repellent when going near wooded areas. John Oliver with the University of Minnesota School of Public Health explains current conditions are ripe for ticks to repopulate.
7: When we're talking about deer ticks, especially in Minnesota, they're mainly limited to forested habitats, and those habitats retain the kind of high levels of moisture and humidity that they need to thrive.
6: Deer ticks are commonly known for spreading Lyme disease, which can cause a fever, headache, fatigue, and a distinct skin rash. If left untreated, the infection can spread to joints, the heart, and the nervous system. Good news, coffee lovers. Drinking up to 5 cups of caffeinated coffee per day is safe for most adults and may be linked to cardiovascular health benefits for some people. That's according to new guidance from the American Heart Association on a topic that's been debated for years. The organization says daily coffee appears to be linked to lower risk of heart failure, heart disease, and stroke for some people. For more on these and other stories, visit knsiradio.com. I'm Lynn Hubbard, KNSI News.
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4: When you need to know, your weather is on KNSI. Now your local forecast from the Hanson Paving Weather Center.
19: Mainly sunny skies this afternoon with daytime highs approaching 80. Northwest winds 10 to 20 miles per hour. Lows dip down to about 53. Tonight, mainly clear skies. Bright sunshine expected tomorrow. Highs level off around 79. Mainly sunny skies and dry Thursday and Friday with highs in the mid-80s. I'm meteorologist Paul Trombley on KNSI. Right now, it's 72 degrees.
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0: Welcome back in, Clay and Buck. We got a bunch of people who want to weigh in. We'll continue to take your calls. By the way, Treasury Secretary Scott Bessent scheduled to join us at 2:30 in about 30-some-odd minutes from now. Ray in North Carolina, I think this is a huge benefit as well eventually. Fire away.
1: Yeah, first of all, I thank you for taking my call. You guys are a pleasure to listen to. But you were saying that, you know, we could save up to 40,000 lives per year. And that is definitely true. But also, too, if you think about it, since it's self-driving, alcohol-related deaths would be saved. That would be just the
2: And people wouldn't get DUIs sometimes it's like they don't think they're drunk. They had two drinks. Maybe they had, they were right at the limit.
0: Now, I want to be careful on this because the law right now is even if you are allowing your vehicle to self-drive you, if you are drunk, you still get a DUI. So I don't want people out there to think, oh, I can have eight drinks and I can hop behind the wheel. Right now, the law is that you are still responsible even if the car is driving if you are drunk behind the wheel.
2: Interesting.
0: So I think this is a good example, Buck, of one where the technology should, as the caller suggested, be able to prevent drunk driving accidents on a totally much safer level. But I don't want people thinking, oh, I'll just go buy a car and I'll drink like crazy and I'll be safe. No, you would still be responsible for a DUI if you were pulled over drunk, even if the car were driving you.
3: Speaking truth and having fun. Clay Travis and Buck Sexton.
0: Don't touch that dial. 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
7: Good afternoon. I'm Lynn Hubbard in the KNSI newsroom. Coming up on KNSI, the city's EDA was given more power to help build housing in St. Cloud. 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And city planning staff wants a denial on a proposed South St. Cloud sober house. 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
11: Haven't seen anything yet. On Lisa Brady, Fox News. That warning from President Trump to Iran.
12: We have done damage that will take them 20, 25 years to recover from. So if we left tomorrow, we had a big success. But we're not leaving tomorrow.
11: As fighting continues along the Strait of Hormuz, the president telling reporters the U.S. will soon hit a suspected nuclear site and that the U.S. will take care of business if Iran-backed Houthi rebels in Yemen follow through on threats to blockade ships in another critical strait. All of this during an Oval Office meeting with Lebanon's president.
12: And we are going to solve a lot of problems. We've already solved some of them for Lebanon.
11: Lebanon and Israel have a new framework aimed at stopping Iran-backed militants in southern Lebanon from launching attacks on Israel.
12: There's a Hezbollah problem, but we've done some things that I think the world will take notice.
11: The president saying the two leaders would discuss reports that Israeli forces had fired in the early stages of a pilot program for Lebanese forces to move in as Israel withdraws. President Trump says the upcoming midterm elections do not affect his actions with Iran, but the conflict and the deaths of at least three more U.S. service members since Friday are part of the Democrat criticism of the president.
13: They died because Donald Trump and his rubber stamp Republicans entered a war of choice with no strategy.
11: House Democratic Caucus Vice Chair Ted Lieu also accusing the administration of a lack of planning and defensive munitions. The War Secretary and Joint Chiefs Chair due before a Senate hearing later this hour, defending the president's request for an additional $87 billion in funding as the president weighs expanded operations, while also still saying the door remains open to diplomacy if Iran is ready to meet in a meaningful way. 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
7: KNSI News Time is 102, a high around 80 this afternoon with mostly sunny skies. Your full KNSI forecast is on the way in moments. Good afternoon, I'm Lynn Hubbard. The St. Cloud City Council has given the city's Economic Development Authority more power to help build housing. EDA Director Kathy Mihalik says tax increment financing authority had been transferred to the agency, but it was barred from using it on low and moderate income housing. At the same time, the city's Housing and Redevelopment Authority couldn't use the tool either.
14: So there was this gap for the last 15 years that neither entity was able to utilize housing tax increment financing to support the development of affordable housing and workforce housing in the community.
7: On a unanimous vote Monday night, the council modified the resolution that governs the EDA, allowing it to use housing tax increment financing on affordable and workforce housing projects. City planning staff is urging denial of a proposal to turn a South St. Cloud apartment building into a sober, supportive housing for up to 88 people. The applicant wants a permit to run a certified recovery residence near the Southside Park. It would operate as a single program licensed by the state, with staff living on site and on call around the clock. In a memo, senior planner Dave Broxmeyer says pack 88 residents into a building designed for roughly 50 would be a substantial change to the neighborhood and a strain on a property that already falls short of several code requirements. And the Minnesota Department of Transportation is rolling out a pilot program that puts speed cameras in highway work zones. The cameras are being placed along major highways under construction. Vehicles recorded going at least 10 miles per hour over the speed limit won't result in a ticket. Instead, the owner will receive a warning letter. Officials say speeding contributed to 38% of work zone crashes in Minnesota between 2021 and 2025. For more on these and other stories, visit knsiradio.com. I'm Lynn Hubbard, KNSI News.
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16: KNSI Sports are brought brought to you by Trout Companies. 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I am Todd Simpson. The Twins will lick their wounds and try again against the Cleveland Guardians today in Cleveland. 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
3: 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Now your local forecast from the Hanson Paving Weather Center.
18: Mainly sunny skies this afternoon with daytime highs approaching 80. Northwest winds 10 to 20 miles per hour. Lows dip down to about 53. Tonight, mainly clear skies. Bright sunshine expected tomorrow. Highs level off around 79. Mainly sunny skies and dry Thursday and Friday with highs in the mid-80s. I'm meteorologist Paul Trombley on KNSI. Right now, 75.
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0: 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So will the Fire Department. Mayor Jake Anderson holds a special town hall meeting. 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

0: All right, welcome back into Clay and Buck. Do we have time before the section? No, we don't really have time, unfortunately, to get into this talk back. But I will hold it for after we have talked to the Treasury Secretary, which is it's a big deal. We've got some important things to talk to him about, Clay, with the economy right now, how everything's going. And, you know, I bet he has a Tesla. not to make everything about Tesla. I bet he's got one. Not his only car, but I would guess he has one.
1: We're going to get a lot of Teslas sold here. And look, it's a great American success story. And I do think what you said when you read that question, sometimes you don't realize how rapidly the world is shifting around you. And I think one of the most fundamental changes to most people's lives in the next 10 years is going to be self-driving cars. It's going to change a lot.
0: My friends, the International Fellowship of Jews is a nonprofit focused on helping members of the Jewish faith all over the world, and such is the case of the 45,000 Jewish residents of South Africa. The fellowship is expanding their efforts to South Africa, and last month, staff members visited Johannesburg and Cape Town for special fairs serving Jewish communities facing rising anti-Semitism and discrimination. It's a trend that sadly mirrors what many Jewish communities around the world are experiencing. Ongoing economic challenges have further exacerbated the community situation. Nearly half of South African Jews say they would relocate to Israel should they have the opportunity and resources to do so. The IFCJ is dedicated to helping Jewish citizens around the world, no matter their country or origin, U.S., Israel, South Africa, anywhere around the world. 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
4: 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Sunny and windy today with a high around 80. Your full KNSI forecast is on the way in moments. Good afternoon, I'm Lynn Hubbard. The St. Cloud City Council Monday night passed an ordinance banning parking along both sides of 15th Avenue South between 11th and 15th Street South near South Junior High. The request originated with the St. Cloud Police Department, which raised safety concerns about the area during school arrival and dismissal periods. Signs will be posted about the new parking restriction by the time students go back to class this fall. A Trump-appointed federal judge in Minnesota has rejected the administration's challenge to the state's local immigration policies. The administration had argued in a Monday filing that the state's sanctuary laws violate the Constitution's supremacy clause and looked to have those policies declared unconstitutional. Judge Eric Toster dismissed the case, writing that the provisions do not treat the federal government unfavorably and in a way that would violate intergovernmental immunity. And Scholastic Lightning has now struck twice in central Minnesota. Zach Wagonot is a student in the class of 2027 at Sartell High School and earned the highest possible ACT composite score of 36. Superintendent Dr. Michael Rivard says this is the second occurrence this calendar year. Student Henry Johnson also scored a perfect 36.
5: The likelihood that you're going to have that in the same zip code in the same calendar year is a remarkable accomplishment and not something you're going to see very frequently.
4: About 0.25% of students who take the ACT earn the top composite score. Students who earn a composite score of 36 have met all four of the ACT College Ready benchmarks. For more on these and other stories, visit knsiradio.com. I'm Lynn Hubbard, KNSI News.
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3: 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Now your local forecast from the Hanson Paving Weather Center.
13: Mainly sunny skies this afternoon with daytime highs approaching 80. Northwest winds 10 to 20 miles per hour. Lows dip down to about 53 tonight. Mainly clear skies. Bright sunshine expected tomorrow. Highs level off around 79. Mainly sunny skies and dry Thursday and Friday with highs in the mid-80s. I'm meteorologist Paul Trombley on KNSI. Right now, 75.
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0: Welcome back into Clay and Buck. We got some breaking news that we're going to close up shop here today with, keeping you on your toes. This is from, remember how Trump gave that speech about Chinese interference in the 2020 election, or attempted interference in the 2020 election. We talked about all these people who were non-citizens who were registered. It sounds like that's crazy. Clay and I talked about it. I said, well, there's actually a lot of errors, as that's certainly a part of it. Guess what? This is from New Jersey Governor Mikey Sherrill. This is cut 39. Hit it.
1: In June of 2023, nearly 3 years before I became governor, a serious software error in New Jersey's motor vehicle system led to the improper voter registration of what we believe to be roughly 6,600 people in our state. When New Jerseyans applied for a driver's license or identification at the MVC, they were asked if they wanted to register to vote. In the case of this error, some individuals indicated that they weren't citizens and weren't eligible to vote, but the software registered them anyway. The error in the software was corrected a year later in June of 2024. That is more than 2 years ago.
0: So that's the first one we've heard about. Let me tell you, Clay, tip of the iceberg. There are a lot of people, and Democrats always oppose clean voter rolls. Why? Why can't we just have people who are supposed to be registered register?
2: Not only clean voter rolls, voter ID. I'm going to go vote, hopefully today, Buck, early in the state of Tennessee. My primary early voting is going on, and I'm going to walk in with my ID, as one does, and I'm going to present it to the voting clerks there, and it'll be super efficient and super effective. And I just do not understand how in this day and age you can oppose voter ID if you are in any way a rational, reasonable person who is not trying to cheat. And look, 80% of Americans, white, black, Asian, Hispanic, say, yeah, voter ID makes total sense for something like this. You can't go pick up tickets at a sporting event, Buck. You can't go to a concert at will call without voting ID, without an ID. And even the arguments are so racist. Oh, people aren't smart enough to get photo IDs? Really? You really think there's people out there who can't figure out how to get voter ID, a basic photo ID? It's crazy.
0: We'll still follow the story. I just want to note, we mentioned someone was mad at us. This is F on the list, guys. Podcast listener Melinda in Texas. She's mad at us. Let's hear why.
3: I'm very disappointed in you guys, Clay and Buck, for your willingness to accept our loss of freedoms with this technology revolution. Shouldn't there be more guardrails, protections? It's not okay. The tracking of us, it's not okay. And now we have lasers that can take us out when we disagree with whoever's in charge in the future.
0: Are those lasers on the heads of sharks? Lasers.
2: Look, if Melinda had called into this radio program 100 years ago and I had said, hey, I've gotten behind the wheel of a car. I think this car is going to be really great. Eventually, it's going to replace horses. Melinda would have called in and said, I will never drive a car. I am always going to rely on my horse. What if the bridge is out? I'll ride across the stream in my horse. My horse will always get me where I need to go.
0: Well, they don't like change. That's true.
2: You need to accept that things are going to change and things are better.
0: We talked about the freedom thing. I was talking about the freedom thing, and it's a concern. Well, what do you mean? We're talking about a huge trend that is happening in technology. It is happening, and I said I have concerns about the freedom and how they're going to change. You know, you have to wear your seatbelt, and you can only go the limit. So why are we the problem? I don't understand. Also, I'm already saying there's a problem here.
2: You don't have to let the car drive for you. You can drive yourself. Right? And let me just say this. It's kind of hot today, right? Aren't you glad that we have air conditioning? Were there people?
0: As an American, let's talk about this. Sir, as an American, I revel in my air conditioning.
2: Maybe,
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2: 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We're going to talk about this tomorrow.
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11: 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Coming up on KNSI News, another Feeding Our Future fraud suspect is back in Minnesota. 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
4: 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When you...
12: After 10 straight nights of strikes, on Lisa Brady, Fox News. The Pentagon says the U.S. is degrading Iran further and further.
13: And the president has all the options necessary. If they want to talk, they can talk. Otherwise, they can deal with the War Department.
12: Secretary Pete Hegseth earlier at the White House. He's now on Capitol Hill, along with the Joint Chiefs chair, at a Senate hearing on the president's request for more funding. President Trump isn't ruling out a diplomatic end to the conflict.
14: Amid daily U.S. airstrikes, President Trump says Iran's leaders are desperate to meet for negotiations.
15: And until they're ready to meet in a meaningful way, we have no interest.
14: Speaking alongside Lebanon's president, President Trump signaled expanding American military operations, foreshadowing strikes on Pickaxe Mountain, a site where it's believed Iran moved nuclear centrifuges.
15: We'll be hitting that area probably pretty soon, and there's not a thing they can do about it.
14: Iran has continued targeting commercial ships in the Strait of Hormuz, as well as American allies in the region.
12: Fox's Jared Halpern at the White House. The president's nominee for Director of National Intelligence, Jay Clayton, just advancing to the full Senate after a split vote in committee. Thousands of non-citizens ending up on New Jersey's voter rolls. Governor Mikey Sherrill blames a software error in the Motor Vehicle Commission system under the previous administration of fellow Democrat Phil Murphy.
16: It's unacceptable that the vendor released software with such a glaring error.
1: It's unacceptable that the MVC took a year to get this issue fixed. And it's unacceptable that no one in the previous administration brought this to light, demanded accountability, or took action when it happened years ago.
12: She is launching an investigation ordering that erroneous registrations be removed and says out of more than 6,000 non-citizens registered, fewer than 400 cast ballots. The White House says this underscores the necessity of a bill backed by the president that includes proof of citizenship to vote. 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
17: KNSI News Time is 2:02, mostly sunny with a high near 80 this afternoon. Your full KNSI forecast on the way in moments. Good afternoon, I'm Glenn Leverins. The St. Cloud City Council has given the city's Economic Development Authority more power to help build housing. EDA Director Kathy Mihalich says tax increment financing authority had been transferred to the agency, but it was barred from using it on low and moderate income housing. At the same time, the city's Housing and Redevelopment Authority couldn't use that tool either.
18: So there was this gap for the last 15 years that neither entity was able to utilize housing tax increment financing to support the development of affordable housing and workforce housing in the community.
17: On a unanimous vote Monday night, the council modified the resolution that governs the EDA, allowing it to use housing tax increment financing on affordable and workforce housing projects. The investigations into shootings by federal officers are moving into a critical stage. The Hennepin County Attorney has possession of and access to all the evidence from the fatal shootings of Renee Good and Alex Preddy and the shooting of Julio Cesar Sosa Celes. The agents who have been charged are expected to ask their cases be tried in federal court. Attorney Mary Moriarty's team will be the ones to handle the case. If any cases do get moved to federal court, any accused agents will face a pool of jurors selected from the entire state, not just Hennepin County. A Minnesota man convicted of tax fraud is headed to prison. Henry Herod was sentenced to 2.5 years behind bars, also ordered to pay close to $1.2 million in restitution. Herod found guilty of filing more than 100 fraudulent tax returns for a total of $3 million in refunds. Prosecutors say he conspired with others by using other people's names, addresses, and social security numbers with false employment, income, and tax credit information. The scheme ran from about April 2022 through at least May of 2023. And the American Heart Association says research indicates consuming up to 5 cups of coffee a day is generally safe for most adults. According to a scientific statement released Monday, the association says the research also suggests regularly consuming caffeinated coffee without added sugars, flavors, or cream is linked to a lower risk of type 2 diabetes, heart disease, stroke, heart failure, and some irregular heart rhythms. For more on these and other stories, visit knsiradio.com. I'm Glenn Leverins, KNSI News.
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16: 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Now your local forecast from the Hanson Paving Weather Center.
21: Mainly sunny skies this afternoon with daytime highs approaching 80. Northwest winds 10 to 20 miles per hour. Lows dip down to about 53. Tonight, mainly clear skies. Bright sunshine expected tomorrow. Highs level off around 79. Mainly sunny skies and dry Thursday and Friday with highs in the mid-80s. I'm meteorologist Paul Trombley on KNSI. Currently 75.
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0: The Markley, Van Camp, and Robbins Show. Jamie Markley, David Van Camp, Scott Robbins out on vacation. We expect him back tomorrow. What do you say?
2: Gosh dang it!
0: He's having such a good time, you know?
3: I think he's probably excited to come back.
0: He usually is. Yeah. He's like, if I am off the air for too long, you know, I start to get itchy.
3: Mm-hmm.
0: So, yeah, it should be quite the entertaining show tomorrow about all of his adventures. But we got plenty to get to today. Let's start with Iran.
3: Mm-hmm.
0: As they say on Legacy Media, tensions are rising.
3: Well,
0: really?
3: They're pretty high already. I don't know how much higher they can get. I'm not trying to tempt fate over here. But, yeah, I mean, Kuwait is saying that a power grid or an electrical facility and a desalinization plant got hit. Mm-hmm. By Iranian missiles. It's going off. You got the Houthis out there saying, yeah, we're going to put a blockade on oil shipping routes against Saudi Arabia. And President Trump, he was asked about that. He's meeting with the president of Jordan right now as they're trying to work out some sort of ceasefire deal with Israel. Mm-hmm. There's a lot of plates spinning in the air right now, and the president was asked about the Houthis.
5: Of concern of a blockade of the Red Sea by the Houthi rebels, opening up another front in the war.
6: This is what happens. So far, it hasn't happened. It might happen. But we take care of things. If something like that happens, we take care of it. You know, we've done that with the Houthis before, and we haven't heard from them in a while since we did what we did originally. That was about 45 days of very powerful action we took against the Houthis. And we've had no problem with the Houthis. They've had no problem with us for a long period of time, including during this conflict. I think that if there is something like that, we'll just have to take care of business.
0: Yeah.
3: And we'll just have to take care of business. And I think, you know, Saudi Arabia, they're not exactly just pacifists over there. So I think they might have something to say about it as well.
0: Yes. And within Iran, I'm sure you've seen the stories, too. They just continue killing their own people.
3: Yeah.
0: To get out of line at all. Economically, they're hurting. But we've heard that for a long time. Mm-hmm. And you get the feeling there are a lot of people going, how long is this going to take?
3: Yeah, I think...
0: This isn't 6 weeks.
3: Yeah, I'm not trying to mind read over here, but I do get the sense that the president is kind of frustrated that he greenlit such a long pause with Iran when it was clear that they were not serious.
0: Yeah, I think you're right about that. More about that a little bit later. Well, you got an interesting video about Iran.
3: Yeah, well,
0: let's get to that.
3: It's a pep rally video. I mean, it's White House propaganda for sure. I mean, it's kind of fun pump up music, but something stood out to me, and maybe I'm reading too much into it, but just play the audio.
0: Okay.
24: We never had it like we have it now, and Iran knows that, and they've been put on notice. If you f*** around with us, if you do something bad to us, we are going to do things to you that have never been done before.
25: The 47th President of the United States is not a game player. When he tells you that he's going to do something, when he tells you he's going to address a problem, he means it. And now, if you don't know, now you know. The former regime had every chance to make a peaceful and sensible deal. But Tehran was not negotiating. This operation is a clear, decisive mission.
27: There is no way in the world that this terroristic regime was going to get nuclear weapons, not under Donald Trump's watch.
3: So one, as a 90s kid, man, that's awesome to have the slowed down gangsta's paradise behind it. 10 out of 10 for that one.
0: Yeah.
3: But you heard Trump, you heard Secretary of State Marco Rubio, you heard Secretary of War Pete Hegseth. J.D. Vance was not in there.
0: No, he was not.
3: That stood out to me. And I don't, you know, again, it's one of those things like it's easy to misread things or read too much into certain things.
0: Mm-hmm.
3: But man, you know, if you're believing some of the reports, he was the one really trying to push for some ceasefire. And he became the face of this memorandum of understanding. And is there a bigger message there that the vice president wasn't part of that little pump up video?
0: Wow. Okay, so trying to figure out what stood out to you as we were going through that. I thought your take was going to be, we're going to hit them incredibly hard.
3: Oh, I think that's probably true,
0: like,
3: yes.
0: And this is going to be something that, man, I don't know if you're talking about ground troops in certain places. I don't know if we're going that far or not, but it's something. That's what you would be led to believe. But then you throw in the Vance thing. I'm like, yeah. And he's also known as the guy that was against this from the get-go.
3: Mm-hmm.
0: And I know there's jockeying for a position right now of who's going to be next in line.
3: Right.
0: Is it JD? Is it Marco? And yeah, I'm sure there's going to be a lot of talk about that.
3: Yeah.
0: Very interesting.
3: That's just one thing that stood out to me. And it could be that the vice president didn't want to be part of it.
0: Well, and the other criticism has been, well, he's been AWOL. He's been out on a book tour.
3: He also just had a kid.
0: I know. So a lot of times when there is all this sort of palace intrigue that's going on, it seems like more is made out of it than what's really happening. But we'll see. You know, I think as far as, you know, the odds are, it's still going to be J.D. Vance in 28.
3: Oh, I think so. Yeah.
0: Unless something really drastic happens. But, you know, we'll see. This is interesting to me that it was just last Thursday night that the president has the address to the nation. And it was all about voting and security in our elections. It's like it never happened.
3: Oh, yeah. Because I mean,
0: we're talking about different files being released, and here they are, and here's what China has done. And 220 million people.
3: Mm-hmm.
0: China knows a lot about you. You don't hear anything about it.
3: No, because they got the pre-buttals out of the way, and then they spent a day saying this was all lies, nothing new, and then they moved on.
0: And it's so interesting to me because there have been a lot of people on social media putting together montages of all these Democrats through time talking about how voting machines could be hacked.
3: Mm-hmm.
0: I remember when this came out, like when people were talking about it in 2020, oh, what a bunch of crazy conspiracy theory nonsense that's out there. But you listen to this, I can't help but laugh.
2: Virginia just stopped using touchscreen computer voting because it's so vulnerable.
4: Right.
2: We need to look at all the voting machines. Every Secretary of State needs to be, you know, assisted in making sure that they are not being hacked and attacked.
7: I continue to think that our voting machines are too vulnerable.
8: Our researchers have repeatedly demonstrated that ballot recording machines and other voting systems are susceptible to tampering.
9: Even hackers with limited prior knowledge, tools, and resources are able to breach voting machines in a matter of minutes.
0: Hmm.
10: In 2018, electronic voting machines in Georgia and Texas deleted votes for certain candidates or switched votes from one candidate to another.
11: The biggest...
0: Well, switch votes from one candidate to another.
3: Well, that sounds insurrection-y to me.
0: Sure does. Go ahead.
11: The biggest seller of voting machines is doing something that violates cybersecurity 101, directing that you install remote access software, which would make a machine like that, you know, a magnet for fraudsters and hackers.
13: These voting machines.
0: Thank you, Ron Wyden, of course.
3: We need to safeguard democracy.
0: Exactly.
13: Act quite easily.
28: You could easily hack into them.
0: Mm.
28: It makes it seem like all these states are doing different things, but in fact, three companies are controlling this.
29: It is the individual voting machines that pose some of the greatest risk.
30: There are a lot of states that are dealing with antiquated machines, right, which are vulnerable to being hacked.
0: They don't seem to be too concerned about that right now.
3: No, they're not.
0: That's really interesting. Now that the whole Russia hoax is over, it's just all these lies.
3: Well, of course.
0: Save us the most secure election of all time is the one that the Democrat won. Okay, got it. Meanwhile, in Texas, James Tallarico is out there, and he's trying to convince a lot of people to vote for him. He's having a rough time.
3: he's the Democrat, James Tallarico, running for U.S. Senate against current Attorney General of Texas, Ken Paxton. And he is having some real trouble with the black community. This is something that, you know, has been talked about sort of, but I don't think on the national level, at least, not explored nearly enough, because there are a lot of people really, really ticked off at how Jasmine Crockett was treated.
0: Yeah.
3: In that, by the Democrat Party.
0: Yes.
3: and Jasmine
0: Crockett... Well, it wasn't because she was black, it's because she's not very good, but whatever.
3: Right, that's it. But at a town hall in Houston, one black woman stood up and heckled Tallarico, claiming he wasn't listening to them. He's like, hey, we're going to put $25 million towards community outreach. And they're like, yeah, but we've been sitting here for 45 minutes and you haven't addressed our questions. So one lady just got up and started yelling.
0: Oh, okay.
31: Stay here. You answer our questions or you suffer the consequences.
32: So, I'm happy to engage. We'll come to here in just a second. I appreciate you being here, and I appreciate you traveling in.
0: Yeah.
32: And I appreciate you.
31: I did it for my people, not for you.
32: Wonderful. And I think that's wonderful. It's all right. This is what this conversation's supposed to be about.
0: Right.
3: It's all right.
0: Did he ever address the questions?
3: Not that I saw.
0: So I really desperately need your vote, but
3: this was, well, that's a guy who talks about how much he likes black people but has never hung out with a black person before.
0: That is pretty typical of a lot of white Democrats. Mm-hmm. You know, well, behind my gated community or my nice house, it's great, and I'm here for you. Please vote for me because you've always voted Democrat. But as far as your needs, whatever, yeah, we'll give you some money.
3: Yeah.
0: Here's 25 grand or whatever. Shush and keep voting. Thank you. But Maine has its own issues when it comes to trying to find a Senate candidate. It looks like they're going to get somebody else that appears to be blue collar that really isn't, but whatever.
3: It isn't.
0: But you had this debate going on the other night, and for the country that was paying attention, got to see some of these real winner candidates. And there was a breakout star of this, David.
3: There was. Democrat Maine Senate candidate Ashley Webb. This is a dude who says he's a woman. But he says in an I guess, unearthed podcast interview with some purple-haired person, he says there was a hospital conspiracy to cover up the fact that he's actually a woman. And this, if you're eating, maybe put down the bagel.
0: Oh, no. Oh, no. Oh, no.
3: But he did this talking with this purple-haired PhD person. And, you know, that the interviewer at certain points, you know, you're looking at the body language, and that person really does seem uncomfortable by what this guy is saying.
0: All right, roll it.
1: And the only reason why I started digging into it was because of I had a blood test drawn, and my estrogen was like 285 pg/mL.
4: That's significant. Okay. So how did you end up going to get like an estrogen level taken?
1: Well, I was experiencing hot flashes, and I asked the doctor to run an estrogen test, and I guess they don't do that for.
4: You're saying so the idea being.
0: Hold on a second. They don't do it for what?
3: For men, but he got a little tongue tied there and did this awkward laugh.
0: Right, the old giveaway there.
3: Yeah.
0: Oh my gosh. Okay, go ahead again.
4: You're saying so the idea being that you had ovaries, but or you have ovaries, I suppose that were generating estrogen, but not necessarily ovulating.
1: Well, I don't know about the ovulation. I would feel really good on like the 15th day of every cycle, and it was a 29 day cycle that I was experiencing.
4: I mean, this sounds pretty. Cycly there. So,
1: and then let me reach during you. I was gonna
4: go ahead.
1: During that time, like I also leak like a mucus, which they can't really explain.
4: Oh, interesting.
3: If you're leaking a mucus that can't explain, go to the Mayo Clinic or something.
0: Oh my gosh,
3: you need a serious doctor.
0: Yeah.
12: As a woman or any menstruating person in this country.
0: Right. Yeah, the Republicans got problems. Those people, that's freaking beyond that. More on that and the five stories we're watching today coming up.
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12: The Markley, Van Camp, and Robin Show. Jamie Markley, David Van Camp, Scott Robbins. Out today, back tomorrow. Now it's time for the five stories we're watching today.
11: All right, number five, Nicaragua's socialist president Daniel Ortega declares the country will no longer hold elections as Latin America has seen a major surge in conservative capitalists winning elections. Number
12: That's
11: four,
12: how they do it.
11: Yeah. Number four, Lindsey Graham's sister Darlene says she will run for a full Senate term in South Carolina this fall. Number three, the U.S. Treasury Department has prevented nearly $99 million in federal payments from being dispersed to dead people using a new verification system. Wow.
13: $99 million.
11: To dead people. Yeah.
12: Somebody was cashing those checks, man.
11: Oh, yeah, absolutely they were. Hell yeah. Number two, President Trump is meeting with the president of Lebanon today as the war heats back up with Iran. And number one, update on the COVID cover-up. In February 2021, Customs wanted to talk to a guy named Peter Daszak, a key figure in the Wuhan lab, as he was arriving back in the country. They were going to stop him at the airport in February of 2021 to talk to him, but the FBI intervened and said, hands off.

0: Biden's FBI.
1: Yes.
0: Hands off that guy.
1: Yes, don't talk to him.
0: That has all the information.
1: Yes.
0: Wow. And you wonder, and I know what you're going to say, nothing's ever going to happen.
1: Nothing's ever going to happen.
0: But that will come up in the questions, and then the media won't cover it.
1: Yes.
0: And that's pretty much just how that goes.
1: Mm-hmm.
0: Okay. I mentioned Robin should be back tomorrow. He sent you and I a text last night, David, with he's been updating us on his trip, his baseball trip. He's at the Giants-Royals game last night, and there's two people. It's like not in the row just in front, but two rows ahead. Mm-hmm. Seemed like there was an empty row. Kansas City having a bit of a rough year. Yeah. I don't think it's hard to get seats. Yeah. But these two people, and it looked to be like they were biological dudes, but dressed as women, maybe.
1: Mm-hmm.
0: And they did not want to stand for the national anthem.
1: Ah.
0: Then Robbins, as you could tell in the text, he was not happy.
1: He was very upset, yes.
0: But didn't want to say anything because he didn't want to get kicked out.
1: Right.
0: It's maybe an hour later. I'm looking at news last night on X, and I happen to see the video of what happened at a Cubs game just a couple days ago. This was a game against the Twins. Young guy in the crowd wouldn't stand for the anthem. So an older guy behind him said, get up, stand up. Guy didn't get up. So I think you've seen the video.
1: Mm-hmm.
0: He smacks him right in the back of the head.
1: Well, yeah.
0: And it didn't look like that hard. I mean, it probably didn't tickle. But, I mean, it wasn't like a big punch or anything. He just kind of slapped his head, like, get up.
1: It's enough to get a little bit of the common sense going.
0: Yes. And then he did stand up. And so now it's the big online debate.
1: Mm-hmm.
0: Who was in the wrong here? I suppose you could argue they were both in the wrong, but... I don't know. Maybe the guy was doing him a favor by smacking him in the head a little bit.
1: Yeah, I think. Yeah. Show a little bit of respect for your country, okay? It's the least you can do.
0: Yeah. Really? What are you? I know. I understand. It's your constitutional right. If you want to sit, you can.
1: Mm-hmm.
0: I mean, I get all of that. But still, really?
1: Yeah.
0: For all the people that served the country, that died for the country to protect your freedoms, yeah. You don't have the class to stand up.
1: Yeah.
0: It's disgusting.
1: It costs you nothing to do
0: no.
1: that. Okay, just stand up and show a little respect, and then you can go back to being a horrible Cubs fan.
0: Exactly. That's Scott's second favorite team. Anyway, so I just happened to send the text back that if Scott was a great American, he would have smacked him.
1: Yeah, and yeah, he didn't want to get in trouble, though.
0: Yeah,
1: that's the spirit of the founding fathers right there.
0: Be fun to hear that story tomorrow. A lot of people talking about Sunny Hostin standing up for her son. We'll get to that and around to What's Your Story straight ahead. We're Markley, Van Camp, and Robbins, and you're listening to AM 1450 and FM 99.3 KNSI.
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3: KNSI News Time is 2:30, mostly sunny with a high near 80 this afternoon. Your full KNSI forecast on the way in moments. Good afternoon, I'm Glenn Leverins. St. Cloud planning staff recommending against a proposal to convert an apartment building near Southside Park into a sober living facility for up to 88 people. The project goes before the city's Zoning Board of Appeals tonight. The company wants to operate a certified recovery residence in the 15-unit building on 9th Avenue South, which has been used as apartments since 1988. City staff says the main concern is the number of residents. The building was designed to house about 50 people, but the proposal would nearly double that number. Staff also says the property already falls short of required setback and open space standards. The board can approve the request, deny it, or approve it with conditions. The meeting gets underway tonight at 6. A Trump-appointed federal judge in Minnesota has rejected the administration's challenge to the state's local immigration policies. The administration had argued in a Monday filing the state's sanctuary laws violate the Constitution's supremacy clause and look to have those policies declared unconstitutional. Judge Eric Tostrud dismissed the case, writing the provisions do not treat the federal government unfavorably in a way that would violate intergovernmental immunity. The Minnesota Department of Transportation starting a pilot program for speed cameras in work zones. Cameras will be placed along major highways undergoing construction into next month. Instead of tickets, owners of vehicles recorded traveling at least 10 miles per hour over the speed limit will get warning letters. Officials say between 2021 and 2025, speeding contributed to 38% of work zone crashes in the state, causing 600 injuries and 20 deaths. The pilot program could expand to additional locations next year. And a rare scholastic feat has been accomplished by a senior at Sartell High School. Zach Wagenaut earned the highest possible ACT composite score of 36. Superintendent Dr. Michael Rivard says the success points to a family effort.
4: I see it as being a true reflection just not only of the teachers and the staff in the Sartell St. Stephen School District, but of that family and all the things that they're doing.
3: Students who earn a composite score of 36 have met all four of the ACT College Ready benchmarks. ACT data shows students in college who've met at least three of the benchmarks are more than twice as likely to graduate on time than students who've met none. For more on these and other stories, visit KNSIRadio.com. I'm Glenn Leverins, KNSI News.
5: This is a Bloomberg Money Minute. A federal judge in San Francisco approving a $1.5 billion copyright settlement that the AI company Anthropic will pay out to thousands of authors for using their books to train its Claude chatbot without getting their permission. With big tech earnings kicking off tomorrow, with Alphabet and Tesla, investors today are buying up chipmaker and AI-related stocks. And right now on Wall Street, it's got the Dow up 0.7%, the tech-heavy NASDAQ up 1.25% thanks to chipmakers, the S&P up 0.9%, and oil closing at around $85 a barrel. The candy giant Mars Wrigley, the maker of M&M's, Snickers, Skittles, and more, is moving its headquarters from New Jersey to Chicago. And with the move, it's cutting costs by cutting more than 300 workers by the middle of October. Also cutting jobs, ESPN, a result of spending $3 billion last year to acquire the NFL Network and its digital assets. Tom Busby, Bloomberg Radio.
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9: Mainly sunny skies this afternoon with daytime highs approaching 80. Northwest winds 10 to 20 miles per hour. Lows dip down to about 53 tonight. Mainly clear skies. Bright sunshine expected tomorrow. Highs level off around 79. Mainly sunny skies and dry Thursday and Friday with highs in the mid-80s. I'm meteorologist Paul Trombley on KNSI. Currently 75.
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0: All right. The Markley, Van Camp, and Robbins show. Jamie Markley, David Van Camp, Scott Robbins on vacation back tomorrow. Looking forward to that. No, maybe we should have saved this story for him. He loves Sonny Hostin.
1: Yeah,
0: big fans. Well, you probably heard her son. I mean, he could have been arrested for criminal trespass.
1: Yeah.
0: They went light on him because he went into a place he wasn't supposed to be. And then he calls his mom. He's a grown man.
1: He's a grown man, by the way. Yeah, you're not talking about like a 15-year-old.
0: Yes. He was trespassing on the Metro North Railroad property. And so she wanted to remind police that she was a former federal prosecutor. So first, you know, he gets her on the phone, and she's talking to the cops, and it goes like this.
11: Yo, do you have any ID on you?
12: Yes.
11: Okay, where is it?
12: It's in my phone, if you take off the case.
13: Tell them your mother is a federal prosecutor.
12: Yes.
11: Hey, Mom, how are you? This is Officer Gomez. Your son's fine.
13: Officer Gomez,
11: how are you?
13: This is...
0: And she says, Sonny Hostin.
14: Yes, sir.
13: Former federal prosecutor.
14: Okay,
13: that's my son.
14: Yep.
13: He's a Harvard graduate.
14: Yes.
13: He has 10 lives. He's not a criminal. He has no criminal record, no criminal history.
14: Mm-hmm. Yes, yes. No, no, I understand that. The issue is, like I told your son, is this is considered criminal trespassing. So besides being illegal, it's actually very dangerous for him to be around the railroad tracks. You know, we get people that get hit all the time.
12: Oh, yeah, dude, let's get my mom on the phone.
14: Of course, yeah.
0: Yeah, yeah, yeah. So that was part of that. You're laughing, David.
1: I am. It's like, I don't really blame Sonny for pulling all the cards she can to help her boy, but...
0: Yeah. Not a good look.
1: Dude, it's not a good look. And then also, dude, you're calling your mom? You're a Harvard grad and you're a teacher of young people.
0: Yeah.
1: In the South Bronx, and you're calling mom to try to get you out of a jam?
0: Yeah.
1: That's embarrassing, well, dude.
0: The other thing is he says he was on like a run slash walk.
1: Yeah.
0: And he noticed this part, this gravel, there was, you know, a hill, good place to do hills, which I understand some people do with walking, running, whatever. But he also mentioned he was on the phone with his mom while he was walking or running. That's odd. Usually you're not carrying on conversations with mom as you're doing your workout.
1: I don't know.
0: But here's then the part where Sonny then is in person with the cops. She comes down there.
15: He's on the phone with me.
0: He was on the phone with me.
15: I'm a former federal prosecutor.
0: Yeah, you said that already.
15: He's a Harvard grad who teaches fourth grade geometry to kids.
16: God bless.
15: This is not a kid who's ever in trouble. It's an innocent mistake. I understand you have to.
16: Yeah, it's not a violation. I don't know what happened, but yeah, whatever.
15: It's
16: not the end of the world. I get you.
0: Where
16: were you? Where'd you go? You were like over here.
12: So yeah, there's like an open gate. I think I was walking over there.
16: Just walking. Nice day.
15: We were talking on the phone.
16: I know.
0: I think I was walking over there.
1: Yeah,
0: we were talking on the phone. Okay, not that this is a major thing, but that sounds like BS.
1: Well, also, it's like, Mom, if I'm one of those cops, I'm like, Mom, will you just let me talk to him? Okay.
0: Exactly. Yes.
15: I had a big interview today. We were talking about it.
16: Gotcha.
0: I had a big interview today. We were talking about it on the phone as he's doing his, quote, workout. All right, whatever.
16: You live in the area?
15: Yeah, we live on...
16: Oh,
15: we
16: okay.
15: used to live in Perth, and we just moved here.
16: Oh, okay.
15: In September.
16: Oh, nice. Yeah,
15: so we're new to the area, which is why he's making mistakes.
0: Okay, we're new to the area. That's why he's making mistakes. You're acting like he's 9. That's a grown man.
1: Yes, it is.
0: Oh, my gosh.
1: Dude, I've told you the story before, but if you've never heard it, I was 15 years old. I was working at Chick-fil-A. And I know some of you have heard this before.
0: It's a beauty.
1: I was working at Chick-fil-A, and I had the cow costume on, and the boss told me to go hand out coupons in the middle of Highway 6, very large in Southwest Houston, very busy intersection, highway, ton of traffic fatalities, very dangerous, and I'm in there in the damn cow suit in the suicide lane. There's no median.
0: Right.
1: You know, I'm just between the yellow lines, and I'm out there handing out coupons to people in cars, and I happen to roll up on a very familiar-looking vehicle, and it's my mom, because she worked around the corner from the Chick-fil-A, and she didn't know it was me. And she goes,
0: you're in the costume.
1: She goes, young man, what are you doing out here? This is so dangerous. And I said, hi, Mom. And she flipped out. And get in the car. Go in. And in front of customers, my coworkers, and God himself, she dresses down the manager.
0: Oh, God.
1: Who owned that local restaurant. And just go, he's a 15-year-old. I don't care if he's 25. No one should be out there because so many people get, blah, blah, blah, you know, just yelling at him. Sorry, ma'am. Sorry, ma'am. Sorry, ma'am. I don't want to see anybody out there ever again. You understand? Yes, ma'am. You know, all that. Now, I'm 15, and I'm mortified.
0: Oh,
1: because
0: sure.
1: Mom's just come in and, you know, just sort of stepped all over me and said, oh, yeah, you're going to call your mom now whenever you're in trouble?
0: Oh, gosh.
1: But, like, I understand it from her perspective why she did that. I you know, I've talked it out in therapy. I no longer harbor resentment for that.
0: But, the way I was emasculated in front of all of my friends that I work with at Chick-fil-A.
1: But now you got this guy who's, I don't know, what, early 20s? Something like that.
0: Yeah.
1: Got to be if he's a teacher, elementary school teacher.
0: Yeah.
1: And he's calling his mom to come fight his battle for him.
0: I'm in trouble.
1: That's freaking pathetic, man.
0: Yeah, it's pretty sad, dude. Yeah. All right. Got a story. Well, this started at the University of Central Florida, and the body cam footage is now coming to light.
1: Yes. This was last winter, I believe. The body cam footage just got released. It's from the University of Central Florida. The cops got called to campus over a stolen vehicle. Now, the officer goes into the building. And a dude with purple hair who says he's a woman was freaking out over something. Jarrett Vick is his name. And he just starts flipping out on the cops. And the officer had kind of had it.
0: Yeah. Oh, this person is freaking irritating too, man.
17: Why do you let those kids get away with this? They are not supposed to be here.
18: If you don't lower your voice, I am going to put handcuffs on you and I'm going to take you to a Baker Act facility. Lower your voice.
17: Try it.
18: Are you threatening me?
0: Because they said bleeping try it.
1: Yes, bleeping try it. Oh, buddy.
0: Bad move.
1: That's a very bad move because this police officer took that personally.
0: Yes.
17: You're threatening me.
18: Are you threatening me?
17: I'm nervous.
18: Can we get another unit to deal with Jay Lee here? He is having a breakdown.
17: Say! Just say the right pronoun!
18: What'd you say?
0: He doesn't even know what he's doing.
1: He's like, what is happening right now? And then it escalates because the guy brings out pepper spray and the cop does. Hey, you need to settle down, okay?
0: Because this person feels like they've been misgendered.
1: Yes.
0: And that's why they're freaking out.
1: Yes. And an employee of the university, I feel bad for this guy because he was trying to calm this dude down, the purple-haired guy.
0: And then, he identifies as a woman?
1: Yes.
0: He needs to work harder at it.
1: And the whoever it is that is an employee of the university at some point just throws his hands up and walks away. And you can this is why.
0: Yeah, roll it.
17: Get away!
18: You don't tell me where to go.
17: You! You cop!
18: Alba 73 University.
17: Yeah. I want to be
18: no,
17: from
18: no, it's too I'm late now. Take. It's too late now. He's gonna be taken away.
17: Say!
18: It's taken.
17: I just want to get away from him.
0: I had to hear it like three times. I thought they were just going, like some sort of primal scream. And then I realized, oh, that dude is yelling she.
1: She, yes. Don't misgender me.
0: She. Oh, quit it. My goodness.
17: She. She.
0: Okay.
17: So, say.
0: What I want to know is, did this person have an older brother? Because I'm guessing no.
1: No.
0: Because if that person would have had a proper ass kicking at, like, say, age 14, we wouldn't get to this point.
1: No, you wouldn't. No.
0: An older brother, you're like, what are you doing?
1: So, yeah. Boom. Fought against the cops, was eventually subdued and arrested. And I guess the bigger story here to me, it took two cops to peacefully take the guy down. It's like, and that's a person that you want sharing a locker room with a girl of any age?
0: Heck no. Never.
1: No. This is by far my favorite moment of the video, though.
0: Okay. Roll it.
17: Please don't be misunderstanding.
18: I'm gonna spray him.
17: No, please don't spray. Don't say him.
18: Okay, her. I'm gonna spray her.
17: Thank you.
1: That's cinema, man.
0: It is, man. Oh gosh!
1: Don't say him. Okay, yeah. I'm gonna spray her. Thank you.
0: Well, you gave in to what they wanted. Should never have done it. I can't top that. But for my story, I just happened to see this. It was Katie Pavlich. It's on News Nation, and she's sick and tired of especially white liberal women ripping on homeschoolers. Mm-hmm. And, you know, we can make fun of these morons plenty, but it's something special to hear someone like Katie Pavlich do it. I just really enjoyed this and thought you might as well roll it.
19: Real education and care for their kids.
0: No, from the very beginning. Thank you.
19: Jennifer Welch and Angie Sullivan.
0: You know
19: two
0: them.
19: Women from podcast land freaking out over good parents homeschooling their children.
20: I just think homeschooling is a bad idea from soup to nuts. I don't care if you're a nuclear physicist. I think it's just weird as that you want your kids around you all day, every day, and all night. And just the socialization.
0: Okay, time out for a second before Katie Pavlich goes with her take. To me, this is how self-consumed these people are.
1: Oh, yeah.
0: Why you would want your kids around... It's not about what they want. They're doing the best thing for their kids.
1: Right.
0: They're not thinking of themselves, you dummy. Anyway, Katie.
19: I'll watch my language, but I find it weird that deranged, woke white women like Welch and Sullivan want kids that aren't theirs to be around strange, dangerous adults who think like them. Unlike these scolds, parents who homeschool are interested in setting their kids up for success in the world, not tossing them into a failed, miserable system of leftist indoctrination. Data shows homeschooled kids have higher SAT scores, employment after graduation, higher on average income, lower depression and suicide rates, and lower arrest rates. They also generally have very good manners. The horror of that. Meanwhile, our national report card, an assessment of public schools, is an abomination, and it's getting worse. According to the National Assessment of Educational Progress, quote, in 2024, the average reading score for the nation at grade 12 was 3 points lower than in 2019. Compared to the first reading assessment in 1992, the average score was 10 points lower in 2024.
0: Just to inject something in this, too. I mentioned it before. Different people I know that have homeschooled. And for the ones that would homeschool, say, up through eighth grade, but then they wanted them to go into a high school, right? All of them basically could take the far advanced courses when they got to high school, or they would have to dumb it down because they were far advanced by the time they were done with eighth grade.
1: Yeah.
0: And it's just crazy to me that it is still ripped on from liberals like this. But here's the rest of Katie.
19: Upon graduating high school, only 35% of students are proficient in reading and in math.
0: Jeez.
19: It's only 22%. Both are failing grades. There are a lot of very good teachers out there trying to change the system. I know many of them. But the people in charge don't prioritize the best interests of children. And the woman running one of the largest teachers unions in the country has completely lost her mind.
0: And it's a clip of Randy Weingarten.
21: Together, to vote together, to act together, to bring about change, real, lasting, life-improving change. That is the power and potential of our movement and of the AFT.
0: Oh, my gosh.
19: You catch what she said? To protest together? Cheers to the homeschoolers who value real education and care for their kids.
0: Right. It's not about protesting and indoctrination. Good night. Jennifer Welch, what's the other one's name?
1: I don't remember. Angie Humps or Sullivan?
0: Yeah,
1: or, I don't
0: know. Homely Glasses or something. Yeah. Whatever. Okay, man, we got a great Nimrod of the News you don't want to miss. And a news update next.
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0: 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Jamie Markley, David Van Camp, Scott Robbins will be back tomorrow. A lot of people talk about the weight loss injections. And you know why? Because they get results. You know the problem, though. 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
0: All right. News update. What you got?
1: Oh, man. It's I think it's almost on between Democrats and the Democratic Socialists.
0: Okay.
1: Because you got Van Jones out there, and he's chirping, and he doesn't do that on his own. I think people are talking to him. Man, like, hey, somebody's got to go out and be the bad guy.
0: Yes.
1: And tell the kids to shut the hell up for a little bit. Mm-hmm. Queensboro president, though, Donovan Richards, he's a black man, Democrat, and he weighed in on the Democratic Socialists of America, specifically on results of a survey that showed that they were 85% white. And he said, white supremacy comes in all forms.
0: Oh, gosh. And we'll have more on that later, too. We got to get to Nimrod.
31: When the going gets tough.
9: Damn it, this is great. Too hard.
31: The dumb get dumber.
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9: I love the poorly educated.
0: All right. Nimrod's in the News. I'll make it fast. This is Florida. I-75 trooper noticed all these construction signs damaged down. And then there's a vehicle, an SUV, that was being driven by 58-year-old Priscilla Renee Varnes. She said, well, I got off work late, 9 o'clock. They gave her the test, 0.287.
1: Oh, buddy.
0: That is drunk.
1: Yes, that is.
0: And that's Nimrod's in the News.
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17: More protests on Capitol Hill. Lisa Brady, Fox News, during a Senate hearing.
18: Stop bombing our children in Iran and Palestine.
17: She's one of several protesters escorted out by Capitol Police, some holding No War on Iran banners, as War Secretary Pete Hegseth testified about the president's request for an additional $87 billion, much of it for the Pentagon, on top of a more than $1 trillion budget request.
20: President Trump's following a simple logic. The military requires a generational investment to deliver on peace through strength.
17: Joint Chiefs Chairman General Dan Kane says the U.S. military is America's greatest insurance policy.
21: It is an imperative that Americans understand that the character of war is changing.
17: He says changes driven by technology require more capital for readiness. But the committee's ranking Democrat, Senator Patty Murray, says some of the supplemental requests are already in the budget proposal or have nothing to do with Iran.
32: This administration has tried to sell this as an emergency request, but it may be better understood as an attempt to skirt the normal appropriations process.
17: Also asking Hegseth why a supposedly decimated Iran is still firing at Gulf allies.
20: Senator, Iran Iran is at the weakest point militarily it has ever been in the past decade.
17: President Trump still not ruling out a diplomatic solution, but signaling even greater strikes are on the way. Meantime, he just announced U.S. Airlines will be able to resume direct flights to Lebanon more than 40 years after the U.S. suspended that route. This follows an Oval Office meeting with Lebanon's president, who said it's time for the region to be stable and secure.
2: I know your vision. It's peace, your vision is stability, and I think my vision coincides with your vision.
17: Lebanon and Israel have a new framework aimed at preventing attacks on Israel by Iran-backed Hezbollah in Lebanon. Wall Street rallies, the Dow up 384 at the bell. 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
3: KNSI News Time is 3:02, mostly sunny with a high near 80 this afternoon. Your full KNSI forecast on the way in moments. Good afternoon, I'm Glenn Leverins. A 36-year-old Twin Cities man has pleaded guilty in connection with the Feeding Our Future fraud scheme. Abdirashid Dole pleaded guilty to one count of wire fraud for his role in a scheme that took in more than $330,000. Prosecutors say Dole submitted fraudulent reimbursement claims on behalf of two Minnesota nonprofits that claimed to be running meal sites in Pelican Rapids and Moorhead. The sites reported serving hundreds of thousands of meals to children, but investigators say the real number was only a fraction of that. The false claims led the state to pay out nearly $1.1 million in federal child nutrition funds. Dole faces up to 20 years in prison. A sentencing date has not been set. President Donald Trump imposing additional 50% tariffs on certain Canadian goods over alleged trade discrimination. The White House says the president signed three proclamations Monday that target Canadian imports with tariffs. The White House says the president leveling the playing field for crucial American exports that include vehicles, alcohol, and dairy products. The Canadian products being targeted range from wine to hockey sticks. The Minnesota Department of Natural Resources has enacted Level 4 burning restrictions for Cook, Coochishank Lake, and North St. Louis counties. Restrictions also are in place in parts of the George Washington State Forest and Scenic State Park in Itasca County. DNR Agency Administrator Kurt Westerman explains what Level 4 restrictions mean.
4: No campfires are allowed, and that includes on private property. And the only place that charcoal fires would be allowed, an occupied home, cabin, or resort.
3: Officials say the restrictions are intended to reduce the risk of new fires as crews continue battling existing wildfires. The fire danger around the St. Cloud region right now is considered moderate. And parent pickup and drop-off at one St. Cloud Junior High will come with new parking restrictions. The City Council voted unanimously on a resolution banning parking along the west side of 15th Avenue South near South Junior High School. St. Cloud Police Department requested the review after concerns about safety during the morning and afternoon rush. If approved, parking would be prohibited between 11th and 13th Street South from 8 to 9 a.m. and 3 to 4 p.m. on school days. For more on these and other stories, visit knsiradio.com. I'm Glenn Leverins, KNSI News.
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6: Partly cloudy skies this afternoon with a high of 80. Northwesterly winds 10 to 15 miles per hour. Tonight, lows around 53. Clear skies tomorrow. Highs level off around 79. Dry Thursday and Friday under mainly clear skies with highs in the mid-80s. I'm Staff Meteorologist Paul Frombly on KNSI. Right now, 77.
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10: The Markley, Van Camp, and Robbins Show. Jamie Markley, David Van Camp, Scott Robbins. So the Democratic Socialists are pretty white, 85%.
19: Oh, yeah.
10: So why not David Hogg being the leader?
19: There you go. Yeah, political coffin surfer David Hogg. He had a seat in DNC leadership but got kicked out because he was white.
10: That's right.
19: Well, now he's all in on the socialist cause. He spoke at the College Democrat Convention in D.C. the other day.
10: Okay.
22: Do we want a party that is old, rich, and out of touch? Or do we want a party led by young people like Mailot and Zora? Yeah! Do we want...
10: Who's young and rich.
19: Yes, exactly.
10: You failed to disclose that there, David. Anyway.
22: Do we want a party that's led by cowards or a party that's led by truly courageous leaders who, when they are voting, ask themselves, well, which special interest is this going to piss off? Because I really don't want AIPAC to spend $1 million against me in my primary or for Lockheed Martin to not give me my $5,000 corporate PAC check, but instead ask themselves, what is the right thing to do?
10: Oh, he's a tough guy now.
19: Oh, he's got to get the cuss word in, right?
10: Yes. Prove your legitimacy.
19: I like that, this whole AIPAC thing.
10: Oh, yeah, that's got to be one of the carrying card calls right there.
19: Yes, it is.
10: You have to hate the Jews if you're going to be a Democrat today.
19: Oh, yeah, absolutely.
10: That's part of it. It was interesting. I saw Victor Davis Hanson, who I've said many times is like the wise uncle, depending on your age, older brother, grandpa, whatever, that just puts things in perspective. And he was on Fox last night talking about the Democratic Socialists and how it is, well, pretty white, actually.
26: 85% of the Democratic Socialists are white, and they're affluent in their degree. They're just angry that they live in these enclaves and they can't afford a condo or a lifestyle they think their education has should have guaranteed them. So it's a lot of envy, and then it's so incoherent. They talk about they're in a socialist, atheist, agnostic movement, and then they embrace because they want something edgy and committed, so they embrace one of the most intolerant religions there are, radical Islam. It makes they're just incompatible. So it's just a big mess, but it's basically a lot of urban people who think this message is cool and neat and will give them free stuff. But it's not coming from people in Appalachia or the Ozarks or the San Joaquin Valley. I can guarantee you that. And they're worried, this establishment, because they thought they could ride it. When you have Ro Khanna being exposed, talking about the failures of capitalism when his wife drives a $200,000 Range Rover, or Gavin Newsom saying capitalism has failed when he lives in a $9 million house, or Hassan Piker, the one that's in a Mao suit, wearing the suit of the greatest mass murderer in history, while he drives a Porsche Targa. It's pretty incoherent. I think the people in the Democratic Party establishment are starting to wake up and seeing this could be an ungodly disaster.
10: Yeah.
19: Well, and that's the thing. I keep hearing people compare this to the rise of Trump within the Republican Party, because there is no question that Trump came in, he kicked in the door. I mean, how many times did we reference Bushwood from Caddyshack, right?
10: He's exactly. Like,
19: this place sucks. I think I'll buy it.
10: Yeah. You know? I'm buying this dump.
19: And yes, he did. The difference, though, and I think there it's key, is that, one, he spoke to things that people really cared about.
10: Yes.
19: And was receptive to people who felt like they'd been left behind and mm-hmm. actually had support among the people that he was talking to. With the Democrat Socialists or the Communists or Socialists, however you want to describe them, I think they're all fairly synonymous with one another now at this point.
10: Yeah.
19: But with that group, the people that they think they're standing up for can't stand them.
10: No.
19: The working class does not support socialism.
10: No.
19: That doesn't mean that they're Republicans or Trump Republicans or Democrats exclusively. It just means they don't like these twig boy rich kids telling them, hey, look, you're going to own nothing and love it.
10: Exactly.
19: That's been the story of communism since just before the Russian Revolution. It's mostly, it's a movement that is defined by trust fund kids, academics who've never lived in the real world, and brutal dictators. That's it.
10: And dude, you know what happens as far as the Islamists. They're using these people to get what they want.
19: 100%.
10: They can't even see it. Yeah, it's going to be nasty. And I guess we're here for it.
19: Yeah.
10: Because they have no one to blame but themselves, talking about the Democratic establishment. But yeah, so you have that going on. I mentioned this last week a couple of times on Good Morning America on ABC. It just felt like they were trying so hard to make this some sort of race case when it came to Nolan Wells, this kid that drowned on the 4th of July. He happens to be black. His friends were white. They were with him that day. And, you know, all these different details that were coming out, and, you know, there were questions, and that's the way they kept saying it. Well, there are so many questions, and the parents want answers, and all of a sudden, Ben Crump is down there. Yeah. And then there's Sharpton. You're like, okay, what's going on? And just as a flavor of this, from the end of the Good Morning America report last week.
0: For the family, but they want answers.
7: Yes.
0: And they want to know what happened, because there are questions that people really are wanting answers to. And the sheriff is pretty buttoned up, and he says he's not going to say anything until he has the answers people deserve.
7: All right. Yeah. It's good to have you there on the coast. Appreciate that, Mary.
10: Yeah, Robin Roberts, this means a lot to her. It's a very good. Well, Brandon Tatum, known as Officer Tatum, went down to Mississippi to check it out for himself.
19: Mm-hmm.
10: And, you know, he was kind of previewing all the different proof he had on this, but he was really fed up. And being a black man, he is tired of the race baiting that he sees all the time.
8: Got to say something real quick. Benjamin Crump should be ashamed of himself. Al Sharpton should be ashamed of themselves. I'm right here in Mississippi. It's crazy that I had to fly down here to even get this information. They've been lying on these boys. I got evidence, and I'm going to show it to you, and I'm going to lay it out for you. It is a shame that that boy Nolan did not get the respect that he deserved. In my opinion, they turned his death into a racial thing, destroying the community. You name it, they did it. And we got evidence that it wasn't just four boys with him. We got evidence that they asked Nolan to get back on the boat, and he refused to because he grown. We got evidence that the boys reached out to the parents, that Benjamin Crump and them didn't refuse to reach out to these boys. And I talked to them. I've seen the evidence with my own eyes. I've seen that there was more than just four people. There was three boats full of kids. I know that they...
10: By the way, have you seen the video? There were boats all over the place.
19: Oh, dude, yeah, that was the thing. I heard somebody, and I don't remember who was talking about it, but they said, like, oh, yeah, it was just them on this trip out to this barrier island. And I'm like, have you ever been on the coast during spring break? Because no. On those barrier islands out there that are uninhabited, basically.
10: Right.
19: No, it's a party. A lot of people take boats out there, and they all get drunk, and they have a good time. And, well, in this case, it looks like tragedy happened.
10: Right.
19: But it's not, you know, this wasn't, you know, some 3-hour tour kind of situation.
10: Right. Like, okay, and it seemed like they were trying to intimate, oh, these three white kids just wanted to kill the black kid. So they took him out to this remote place and they were friends. They played together.
8: But they left and they had nothing to do with this. And instead of them saying and standing up for these boys and saying, look, we don't know what happened. We want justice for Nolan. These boys didn't have no involvement. Instead, they want to make it about race, and it is a shame. And I'm so heated, man. I went out to Horn Island. We got all the video. We got the interviews. The boys wanted to talk to me because I'm the only one there to give them a voice, because everybody else is fake, fraudulent, looking out for themselves. And it's a shame, man. It's a shame. Nolan deserved better than what they did. They out here hoodwinking, trying to raise money and make stuff about race, and they have no evidence. They lied about the phone getting deleted.
10: Yeah.
8: It's a shame, man. But y'all finna find out. And a lot of y'all gonna have to apologize for the stuff that you said. You're gonna have to take that video down and apologize, because you are part of the lie.
10: Yeah. People that were posting stuff on social media that knew nothing about it, but just wanted to fan the flames. And sometimes it's bots, and sometimes it's real people.
19: That's like the compounding tragedy of this, because a young man lost his life.
10: Right.
19: Sadly, this does, something like that does happen during spring break, summer vacation. Every year there's a tragedy like this because somebody, you know, whether it's just an accident, they misjudged the riptide, they misjudged what the current was doing, they fell, hit their head, something like that. It happens all the time, and it's a tragedy that it does. But, yeah, to try to turn this into some sort of national scandal without any evidence of that is just it's a secondary tragedy on the loss of this young man's life.
10: And how many times will media just throw something at the wall hoping it sticks on something like this? It is. It's, he said it is disgusting. Boy, the one video that got played over and over and over was the dude that got flipped by the bison.
19: Oh, yeah.
10: An old guy there with his grandson. He's in a hospital bed. News talked to him.
19: Yeah.
10: Did you hear did you hear any of this?
19: Uh-uh.
10: I'm glad he's okay, but he just mentioned...
9: Even though I was on the ground, he could have stomped me, he could have gored me, could have done anything. We saw the bison, and he was down. He wasn't showing aggression or anything like that until it picked a target. That target happened to be me. At the time, I had my grandson with me. It was like, you need to get up to the amphitheater. I will deal with this down here. They move faster than you could ever imagine. He just kept coming, and he was more aggressive. And as soon as he got off that tree, he launched me in the air.
10: Yes. So it'll be an all-timer.
19: That's a camping story for the ages. It's going to be really hard to top that one. And I'll tell you, that picture of him getting flung like 10... And I'm laughing now because I know he's okay.
10: Exactly.
19: And he was also laughing about it a little bit.
10: Yes.
19: That's a picture that you've got to get framed and hang up over the fireplace, right?
10: Oh, yeah.
19: Of him upside down.
10: Oh, yeah. Or if you have one of those aura frames that we've talked about before, you could get the still picture or you could put the video on there so every time it comes up, you see it again. It's something, man.
19: Did you see one? Somebody gave it the AI treatment. And then so you see him go up in the air and then all of a sudden the song I Believe I Can Fly comes on. And it just he just keeps going up and up and up like in, like
10: I haven't seen it, but I can Jupiter picture it. That. Oh, that's pretty good, man. There's a story out of the Wall Street Journal. CEO parents hire a whole team for their kids. They're paying $4,500 for someone to potty train their kid.
19: Oh, come on.
10: Dude. Yeah, we got to get to that. And the five stories we're watching today, straight ahead.
19: I'm Mark Lee Van Camp and Robbins, and you're listening to AM 1450 and FM 99.3 KNSI.
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4: 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Jamie Markley, David Van Camp, Scott Robbins out. 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Now it's the five stories we're watching today.
5: One, two, three, four.
6: Okay, number five, Lindsey Graham's little sister, Darlene, says she's going to run for a full Senate term in South Carolina.
4: Are you surprised?
6: Not really, because there have been rumblings that that was going to be the case. And for her, it's like she's kind of an unknown quantity, except to the people in the party apparatus who matter.
4: Mm-hmm.
6: I mean, as far as like who can be the kingmaker, et cetera. And we'll see what the voters have to say, but the polling is pretty favorable for her right now.
4: Wow.
6: So we'll see. Number four, Nicaragua's socialist president Daniel Ortega declared the country will no longer have elections because, well, there's been a lot of right-wing and pro-capitalism people winning elections all over Latin America.
4: Yes.
6: So he's like, yeah, you know what? Never mind. We're just not going to do that. Number three, HHS Secretary RFK Jr. announced that the Trump administration is pausing more than $1 billion in Medicaid payments to California and Minnesota over suspected fraud and noncompliance.
4: Good.
6: Number two, President Trump meeting with the president of Lebanon today as the war heats back up with Iran. And number one, an update on the COVID cover-up. I know nothing's going to happen, but it's still interesting to know that in February of 2021, Customs wanted to talk to Peter Daszak, coming in from abroad. He was a key figure working with that Wuhan lab. Well, they were going to stop him at the airport to talk to him, but the FBI intervened and said, nah, hands off.
4: And the thing was, his name was out there early on, even in the later stages of 2020.
6: Yes.
4: Talking about gain-of-function research. Mm-hmm. And all that was just right-wing conspiracy crap. No, it was all true.
6: Yes.
4: And the media will not cover this story.
6: No, they won't. It's just, well, it's Rand Paul. I mean, he's the one releasing all of this. And I mean, I got my problems with Rand Paul, but
4: sure.
6: I mean, I think that he still does want to at least get to the bottom of some of this.
4: And I would guess most reasonable people in the country would want to know what happened.
6: Yeah, I think so.
4: Everybody's life was turned upside down.
6: The world changed. I mean,
4: of course.
6: Yeah. Those are the top five stories that we're watching today. 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
4: They were talking about this on Fox earlier. It was a Wall Street Journal story about how when one nanny isn't enough, CEO parents or very wealthy parents hire a whole team to help with their kids. And, you know, the piece starts talking about, as a mother of two, there are certain tasks that Christine Landis won't do.

0: do. She's never clipped her children's toenails. She's too anxious for that. So the nanny handles it.
1: Too anxious for that.
0: That's what she said. Most nights, the family assistant takes care of bath time. Landis also hands off what she calls repetitive play, like reading the same book over and over. She doesn't want to be bothered with that. Or watching her toddler open and close the door for 45 minutes. She doesn't want to do any of that stuff. Uh-huh. Okay? And so they're talking about these parents, and they'll pay upwards of $4,500 for a potty training consultant. Yeah.
1: Okay.
0: One of the great joys, right, is teaching your kid how to ride a bike.
1: Yes.
0: And then
1: I
0: watch
1: just did
0: him
1: it with my daughter.
0: Well, some of these parents are outsourcing that, paying $80 to $450 an hour to help the kid learn how to ride a bike.
1: Okay. Is there an application process or something that I can...
0: I don't know. And then, you know, if a kid's going to summer camp, you can't be bothered with packing for that. So they're hiring out people for $125 an hour.
1: This is how you create rich kid socialists, man.
0: Yes, it is. Full-time travel nanny costs between $120,000 and $170,000. Some of these parents are paying to outsource basically the parenting at $250,000.
1: Then you don't want kids.
0: Exactly.
1: It's okay to not want kids. Dang.
0: Yeah. It's like, wow, man. That is really sad. All right, biggest story of the day, David.
1: All right, biggest story of the day. Well, we'll see what happens next in Iran as things are heating up yet again. Kuwait saying that they got hit at an electrical facility and then also a desalinization plant got taken mm-hmm. out of commission.
0: All right, we'll get to that. Robbie Starbuck. A lot of people familiar with Robbie Starbuck because he's exposed a lot of companies for... could be DEI practices, yeah. critical race, whatever it is. As you've said before, if he calls, people are like, oh, they freak out.
1: Yeah.
0: He is done with the Candace Owens nonsense.
1: Really?
0: Done. Oh, yeah. Yeah. We will get to that and around to What's Your Story straight ahead.
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4: KNSI News Time is 3:30, mostly sunny with a high near 80 this afternoon. Your full KNSI forecast on the way in moments. Good afternoon, I'm Glenn Leverins. The St. Cloud City Council voted unanimously to give the city's Economic Development Authority more power to help build housing by allowing it to use tax increment financing on affordable and workforce housing projects. At the same time, the Housing and Redevelopment Authority also couldn't use it. The passage allows them both to use TIF financing. Councilwoman Karen Larson applauds the cooperation.
5: You might expect that two bureaucracies, the EDA and the HRA, would be in silos and not talking to one another. This is precisely the opposite of that. It's the collaboration that will bring us the kind of housing that we need.
4: The modification takes nothing away from the HRA, which retains all of its existing and future housing projects. The Minnesota Department of Transportation rolling out a pilot program that puts speed cameras in highway work zones. The cameras being placed along major highways under construction, with installations continuing into next month. Vehicles recorded going at least 10 miles per hour over the speed limit won't result in a ticket. Instead, the owner will receive a warning letter. Officials say speeding contributed to 38% of work zone crashes in Minnesota between 2021 and 2025, causing 600 injuries and 20 deaths. The program could expand to additional locations next year. Ford is recalling more than 387,000 vehicles due to a seatbelt issue. The National Highway Traffic Safety Administration says the switch for the easy entry second row outer seats on certain Ford and Lincoln SUVs may stick. That could cause the seats to unlatch, tip, or slide unexpectedly, possibly causing injuries. Included in the recall are 2020 to 2026 Ford Explorers and 2020 to 2027 Lincoln Aviators. The automaker will notify owners this month and again in January, telling them to take their vehicles to the dealer for free repair. And Scholastic Lightning has now struck twice in central Minnesota. Zach Wagonot is a student in the class of 2027 at Sartell High School. He's earned the highest possible ACT composite score of 36. Superintendent Dr. Michael Rivard says this is the second occurrence this calendar year. Student Henry Johnson also scored a perfect 36.
6: The likelihood that you're going to have that in the same zip code in the same calendar year is a remarkable accomplishment and not something you're going to see very frequently.
4: Only about 0.25% of students score that high. For more on these and other stories, visit knsiradio.com. I'm Glenn Leverins, KNSI News.
7: This is a Bloomberg Money Minute. Wall Street ended higher today as investors put aside worries about the escalating violence between the U.S. and Iran and instead scooped up beaten-down chipmaker and AI-related stocks, betting that that AI trade has more room to run. With shares of chipmakers like Micron up 12%, Intel almost 9% higher, AMD up 8%, the Dow today ending 385 points higher, the tech-heavy NASDAQ up 329, that's a 1.25% gain, the S&P 500 added 66, and oil edging higher today to around $85 a barrel. OpenAI CEO Sam Altman plans to brief the Trump administration and U.S. lawmakers next week on the upcoming next generation of AI models from his company, as the U.S. works to create a review process of those systems. Meantime, the U.S. and China planning to hold talks on the safety, governance, and future of AI sometime in September, ahead of President Xi Jinping's visit to the U.S. Tom Busby, Bloomberg Radio.
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3: 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Now your local forecast from the Hanson Paving Weather Center.
10: Partly cloudy skies this afternoon with a high of 80. Northwesterly winds 10 to 15 miles per hour. Tonight, lows around 53. Clear skies tomorrow. Highs level off around 79. Dry Thursday and Friday under mainly clear skies with highs in the mid-80s. I'm Staff Meteorologist Paul Frombly on KNSI. Right now, 77.
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0: The Markley, Van Camp, and Robbins Show. Jamie Markley, David Van Camp, Scott Robbins, back tomorrow. Looking forward to all the stories. One of his favorites, Brandon Gill, strikes again, you say, David?
1: He's talking to the director of the Smithsonian today. And he wants to bring up something called the Mass Action Toolkit, which is a resource not developed by the Smithsonian, but utilized by it. Now, what is the Mass Action Toolkit? Well, the project had a name before it had a plan. The acronym came to me before I knew what it would become. In December of 2014, this is according to the person who founded it, a group of museum bloggers wrote a joint statement urging museums to respond to the crisis happening in Ferguson.
0: Oh, my gosh.
1: Very few did. Well, of course. It's like, well, dang. What do we have to do about it?
0: No kidding.
1: Museums Respond to Ferguson was born out of that, and then it became this mass action toolkit that's available to try to insert social justice into the museum space.
0: So it all started, and what happened in Ferguson was based on a lie.
1: Yes. Hands up, don't shoot.
0: Okay.
1: Yeah.
0: So that's where it starts.
1: Yes.
0: Which brings us to what, this question?
1: Brandon Gill wants to know about, well, a particular thing in the Mass Action Toolkit made available by the Smithsonian.
0: Okay. Roll it.
11: Is it important to be polite?
12: Yes, sir.
11: It's also interesting because the same Mass Action Toolkit that your organization has been promoting references politeness as a defining characteristic of white supremacy culture. Ma'am, are you a white supremacist?
12: No, sir.
11: You're not? OK, Can you help me square why your organization says that being polite is part of being a white supremacist?
12: I'm not exactly familiar with that passage of the Mass Action Toolkit, which is
11: I can show you the passage right here.
1: We didn't develop it. No, you just promote it, right?
0: Oh, my gosh. That's hilarious. He is so good at pointing stuff like that out.
1: He is.
0: So then, yeah, I want the old follow-up. Are they going to take that away? That politeness is... What is it?
1: Politeness is part of white supremacist culture.
0: Yeah.
11: Politeness as a defining characteristic.
0: Defining characteristic, yeah. That's it.
1: See, and I don't understand that, because when I think white supremacist groups, I think the KKK, very famously not polite people.
0: Not at all. No, that's something. Boy, that's hilarious. Okay, I mentioned Robbie Starbuck, who's exposed a lot of different companies, was friends with Charlie Kirk, mm-hmm. and has seen what has happened over time, especially with Candace Owens, talking about how, TPUSA was in on it, she's gone after Erica Kirk, and it's been this ongoing thing. Mm-hmm. So I just happened to see this on X. This whole special that he put together is like 58 minutes long.
1: Yeah.
0: Easy to check out. And the beginning of it is, it starts like this.
13: Over the past 10 months, I've seen my friend Charlie Kirk's murder used in some of the most grotesque ways somebody can possibly conceive of. And it's been heartbreaking to watch. Bad actors have taken a spiritual revival that his murder sparked and they've stomped on it just before reversing to run over it again. And I've had enough. So today, I'm going to do what bad actors really don't want anyone to do, and yes, I am signing up to take the arrows that go along with doing this. You've likely heard the theories by now, ranging from President Trump did it, to Erica did it, no, Turning Point did it, Israel did it, no, it was the Egyptians. Actually, maybe it was the French Foreign Legion in league with a Mormon B cult. Or was it guys in maroon shirts? It seems to change...
0: You're laughing, David.
1: The beekeeper thing was really funny to me.
0: Yeah, that was pretty good. Yeah, he goes on.
13: The bullet, it came from below, or was it behind, or was it from the front row? Wait, actually, there was no bullet at all. It was an exploding mic, and there was a trap door involved. Every week, there's a new villain to frame. Every week, a new bombshell that's going to break this wide open, and every week, the last bombshell quietly disappears. Unlike people who are paying their bills on these theories, I will not be keeping any monetization from this video. I'll either send it to a trust for Charlie's kids if his team can coordinate it, or I'll donate it to a cause that was near and dear to Charlie's heart. That being said, it is time to take a blowtorch to the various conspiracy theories about how state actors were secretly responsible for the assassination of our friend Charlie Kirk.
0: Yeah. The way it starts is almost like a trailer. It gives you like a preview of what's to come. You know what I mean? And that started like
13: every
0: this.
13: Every week, there's a new villain to frame. Every week, a new bombshell that's going to break this wide open. And every week, the last bombshell quietly disappears. This brings us somewhere between, let's say, 800 and 2,000 people who would be involved in the murder of Charlie Kirk. Your theory requires the world's smartest killers to pick the world's dumbest plan, leave the shooter alive, leave his texts intact, and fool everyone except you and Candace Owens.
0: Right. Yeah.
1: Yeah, the logistics is a problem with all of that.
0: Very much so. But it always changes.
1: Oh, for sure.
0: And he points that out.
14: Because she's a female, she's a trap. She's I'm just scared and like I'm looking online.
0: When she was mocking Erica Kirk.
14: Like, they're just saying that like they want me to die. Now Mr. Vice President, I'm just so overwhelmed. Dab, dab, dab, no tears. I'm so overwhelmed.
13: I think it's disgusting that influencer wars and drama and people saying stupid things to each other has become the narrative instead of a spiritual revival. When you watch Candace, you need to ask yourself, what win is she stacking up? Because right now it looks like the only win is happening in her bank account. His death, his murder is not entertainment, and people have turned it into that. It's turned into infotainment, and it's pretty sick.
0: Yeah, because they're tracking how much money she's making off views. And as long as you keep it going somehow, some way, you just keep racking in money.
1: Pretty much it. Yeah.
0: Yeah. So, yeah, I don't know exactly if that will be addressed. I really don't pay attention to much of what she says.
1: Yeah.
0: You know, something else will come up at some point in time. Yeah. But I am glad that Robbie Starbuck's like, okay, enough.
1: Well, it is kind of hard that the guy who took on DEI and critical race theory in corporate America so effectively that they would change their HR policies just from him giving a phone call to them.
0: Oh, yeah. It's John somehow, Deere, Harley Davidson, Robbie Starbuck on the phone. No!
1: Jack Daniels. Yeah. It's like, yeah, that guy is somehow in league with communist, Jewish, beekeeper, enthusiast, cult leaders, and the French Foreign Legion, the Macrons, and the FBI, and the CIA. And the only person who's been able to connect that dots is somebody with a podcast.
0: Correct.
1: Sure. That makes sense. Yeah.
0: Yes. And it's that time. We do it a couple of times a day. Go around the table. It may not be the biggest story out there, but it caught your attention. You want to bring it in? David, what's your story here?
1: Well, I had missed this, but apparently it's been mathematically proven as to why soccer kind of sucks.
0: Wow. Yeah. I'm really interested to hear this.
1: This is from Robert Lynch. The favorite fails to win 45% of the time in soccer. That's higher than baseball, hockey, basketball, and football. Compare that to tennis, where over five sets, the favorite loses only about 21% of the time. In other words, play long enough and skill wins out. However, in an average 90-minute soccer match, the better team is only slightly more likely to win than the better player is in a single hand of poker. Both are basically coin flips. The main thing that drives the randomness is low event count. A basketball game, for example, has around 100 possessions per team. A tennis match has hundreds of points, but a soccer match can turn on a single shot hitting the crossbar, one bad call, or a ball bouncing off of someone's shin. There's simply not enough scoring for skill to drown out luck. You saw it this month. Spain, European champions, 90 times the population, controlled the ball for 70% of the half and took 27 shots at Cape Verde, who were playing in their first World Cup ever, and could not score once. Cape Verde, a nation the size of Guilford County, North Carolina, then drew all three of their group games and advanced to the knockout round. If this were a one-off, it'd be a great underdog story. But it happens all the time. In 2018, Iceland, population 350,000, tied Argentina. If tennis worked this way, no one would ever win more than one Grand Slam, and there'd be a new group of people you've never heard of in the quarterfinals every time, which is to say, with soccer, most of what you're watching is luck. It's like professional, it's like watching professional roulette on television.
0: Wow. And see, the thing is, I don't know enough about soccer to know, is that a great take or is that full of baloney? I'm not sure.
1: I think it's just the numbers.
0: Yeah. Well, it is, man. And I know there's a skill to all of it, like with the headers and all that sort of stuff. But there is a randomness to it, and especially with part of the sport being about acting.
1: Yeah.
0: And I know you could say the same thing about basketball, at least to an extent, when you're, you know, flopping and stuff like that. But it's different level with soccer.
1: Yeah, it is.
0: And I have no idea, the dude that got booted, basically, because it was Argentina down a guy, was that a good call or not? I don't know. I don't know the game well enough to know. I mean, guys falling down all the time.
1: Yeah.
0: Who knows? That's a funny take, though. We'll say that. I happen to see this headline, and I'm like, I don't know if I believe this or not. But the headline was, most Americans are willing to swap out meat for beans.
1: I'm sure.
0: I love your reaction.
1: I'm sure.
0: And, okay, it's a little misleading because you get into the story, and it's saying, well, 95% of Americans say they eat beans fairly regularly. And 57% of meat eaters say they'd be willing to swap out meat for beans at least once a week.
1: Well,
0: that's still not the same.
1: Yeah.
0: And I wouldn't even be one of those because I'm not a fan of beans. I'm not swapping out meat for beans. According to this, 53% say they do it to be healthier. 41% they do it to reduce the cost of groceries. 40% want an alternative protein source. And 34% would do it to cut back on processed foods. Okay. And then it goes into what beans are the most popular, all that stuff. So once a week, as a meat guy, are you swapping out meat once a week for beans?
1: I eat beans probably three times a week.
0: Okay.
1: And with my, as a side, with meat.
0: Now that's a great American right there. I mean, I like it. If you beans at all, it's not a substitute. It goes along with the meat.
1: Add on to that protein, brother.
0: There you go. All right. Man arrested for surfing naked on train. Oh, come on. Nimrod's in the news and a news update coming up next. We're Markley Van Camp and Robbins, and you're listening to AM 1450 and FM 99.3 KNSI.
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0: It's the Markley, Van Camp, and Robbins Show. Jamie Markley, David Van Camp, Scott Robbins. You know, if you're waking up in the middle of the night and you're sweating, you're thinking, man, the heat outside, I hate it because I can't sleep good. It may not be the heat outside. 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
0: News update, David Van Camp.
1: Oh, boy, there's some big CYA happening in the state of New Jersey right now. This is a big deal. So we've heard a lot about elections and election integrity. And, well, there's, you know, Trump is just, you're making things up, safe and secure.
0: Okay.
1: Well, Governor Mikey Sherrill decided to put out a statement ahead of this breaking in the news, saying, last week I learned that a serious software error in New Jersey's motor vehicle system led to the registration of roughly 6,600 people who indicated they were not U.S. citizens between June 2023 and June 2024. And I love how she ends that sentence, almost 3 years prior to my taking office, by the way. So when they're getting their driver's license or applying for a driver's license or an ID card, they're asked, are you a U.S. citizen? Well, in this case, almost 7,000 people clicked no, not a U.S. citizen. But the system registered them to vote. Now, they were just registered to vote, right? About 400 of them actually cast ballots.
0: Again, it never happens. It never happens. And if it does, it's incredibly rare.
1: Yes. And then what are you supposed to do about that after the fact? Because we're just finding out about this, almost 2 years after the last presidential election?
0: Right.
1: You can't, there's no way to rectify this error here. But they clicked no, and these people, most of them did the right thing. They clicked no when asked if they were a U.S. citizen, and the system messed up. Messed up. Sure.
0: You're not buying that either.
1: No, I'm not buying that either.
0: No.
1: And so now they're getting out ahead of this, and I love this. She writes, Trump has zero credibility on the issue of election integrity. No, I think he's got some. I think you just explained why he's got some integrity on the issue of election integrity.
0: Yes, and they just released info the legacy media didn't cover. And it seems like you're getting out in front of this to cover your own behind.
1: Absolutely, she is. It's smart to do that, and I appreciate the transparency, even if it comes under duress.
0: Yeah. Well, all right. I have a completely unrelated question. I thought with Avengers Endgame, that was it. The trailer just dropped for Avengers Doomsday. And that's coming out December 18th, because I haven't followed this. I watched almost all those movies until the Endgame, and then I'm like, okay, I'm done. And I haven't been to a Marvel movie since. And then I'm like, wait, I thought it was done.
1: Yeah, I never finished Endgame. I was so bored in that movie.
0: Wow. Like all that time put into it not to see it through?
1: Yeah, no. I didn't care.
0: Yeah, I know. Yeah. Well, at least Thor is in this one. I don't know. And they got Robert Downey Jr. playing a
1: Doctor Doomsday. Doom, I think.
0: Yeah. Who's this?
4: You're far stronger than all of us put together, and they died.
0: now I got you chumps to fight with, apparently. The new crew. I don't know if I can get into that or not. We got to get the Nimrods. Here we go.
4: When the going gets tough.
5: Damn it, this is too hard.
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5: I love the poorly educated.
0: All right. Nimrods in the News. Well, go to Colorado. Police arrested a dude from Arizona, Daniel Balance. Why? He was caught surfing naked on top of a moving locomotive.
1: Oh.
0: The department said in a statement, for those of you who had the unfortunate experience of seeing this gentleman, I want you to know that he was arrested on felony and misdemeanor charges. Daniel expressed his love of vodka, beer, and playing the banjo. Unfortunately, we had to separate him from those he loves in the train ride. At least they had fun with it. Yeah. Naked guy on the train, and that's Nimrod's in the News.
1: For Markley, Van Camp, and Robbins, and you're listening to AM 1450 and FM 99.3 KNSI.
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26: The cost of conflict. Lisa Brady, Fox News.
27: This is a peace through strength package.
26: War Secretary Pete Hegseth telling a Senate panel the president's $1.5 trillion Pentagon budget request is a generational investment.
27: Either we invest in our warriors at this moment of step change on the battlefield and growing threats, or this is all just talk.
26: That hearing interrupted several times by anti-war protesters as Hegseth and the Joint Chiefs chairman also faced Democrat-led pushback over the administration's request for additional funding and its assessment of Iran being degraded.
28: And at what point do you stop asking Americans to foot the bill for a war they don't support on top of an inflated budget?
26: New Hampshire Senator Gene Shaheen.
27: I would hope for some perspective in this town of the historic nature of what President Trump is undertaking. Do you want radical Islamists to have a nuclear bomb?
28: I don't want to hear your speech because I have limited time.
26: Hegseth contrasting years of Democrat support for Ukraine with an Iran conflict less than 5 months old. The latest estimate of the Iran costs topping $37 billion. President Trump says Iran is being decimated, adding they haven't seen anything yet, suggesting the U.S. will hit a mountain where Iran is believed to have moved nuclear material.
29: If I thought they could do something about it, I would never say that. But we'll be hitting that area pretty soon. And Very heavily.
26: The president taking questions during an Oval Office meeting with the president of Lebanon, where Israel has been fighting Iran-backed Hezbollah militants. Under a framework agreement, the Lebanese army is securing areas where Israeli forces withdraw, though there's been confusion on potential progress in the early stages of implementation. Hours after that meeting, a surprise announcement from President Trump that American carriers will be allowed to resume direct flights to Lebanon for the first time in more than 40 years. 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
9: 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Mostly sunny, high near 80 this afternoon. Your full KNSI forecast on the way in moments. Good afternoon, I'm Glenn Leverins. A 36-year-old man has pleaded guilty to his role in the Feeding Our Future fraud scheme. Court documents say Abdurashid Dole and others submitted fake meal counts, inflated food invoices, and fabricated lists of children supposedly served to two Minnesota nonprofits. The groups claim to have served more than 505,000 meals in Pelican Rapids and Moorhead, leading to nearly $1.5 million in federal reimbursements. Prosecutors say Dole sometimes claimed the site served more than 40,000 meals in a single week, even though the actual number was just a fraction of that, as the population of both cities combined is around 49,000 people. Dole faces up to 20 years in prison. The investigations into shootings by federal officers are moving into a critical stage. The Hennepin County attorney has possession of and access to all the evidence from the fatal shootings of Renee Good and Alex Preddy and the shooting of Julio Cesar Sosa Salas. The agents who've been charged are expected to ask their cases be tried in federal court. Attorney Mary Moriarty's team will be the ones to handle the case. If any cases do get moved to federal court, any accused agents will face a pool of jurors selected from the entire state, not just Hennepin County. The wildfire danger remains elevated in areas of northern Minnesota, and campfire restrictions are expanding as a result. The Department of Natural Resources has placed Cook, Kuching, Lake, and northern St. Louis counties, along with part of Itasca County, under Level 4 burning restrictions. Officials say those restrictions are intended to reduce the risk of new fires as crews continue battling existing wildfires. The fire danger around the St. Cloud region right now considered moderate. And it might feel like a chore, but anyone venturing outdoors this time of year is encouraged to put on extra layers and use the proper insect repellent when going near wooded areas. John Oliver with the University of Minnesota School of Public Health explains current conditions are ripe for ticks to repopulate.
10: When we're talking about deer ticks, especially in Minnesota, they're mainly limited to forested habitats, and those habitats retain the kind of high levels of moisture and humidity that they need to thrive.
9: Deer ticks are commonly known for spreading Lyme disease, which can cause a fever, headache, fatigue, and a distinct skin rash. If left untreated, the infection can spread to joints, the heart, and the nervous system. For more on these and other stories, visit knsiradio.com. I'm Glenn Leverins, KNSI News.
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6: When you need to know, your weather is on KNSI. Now your local forecast from the Hanson Paving Weather Center.
13: Lows level off around 53 tonight under mainly clear skies. Winds out of the north, 5 to 10 miles per hour. Daytime highs approaching 79 tomorrow. Clear skies. Lows level off around 55 tomorrow night. Clear skies. Dry Thursday and Friday under mainly sunny skies with highs in the mid-80s. I'm staff meteorologist Paul Trombley on KNSI. Currently 75.
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0: The Markley, Van Camp, and Robbins Show. Jamie Markley, David Van Camp, Scott Robbins will be back tomorrow. News update, David Van Camp.
1: Well, I just want to hit on this again really quick. So the governor of New Jersey is getting ahead of some, I guess, what was going to be a big scoop. But 6,600 non-citizens who applied for driver's licenses in New Jersey were registered to vote, even though they said when they were applying, it asked the question, are you a citizen, chick, yes or no? They clicked no, but the state registered them to vote anyway. Now, how many people just clicked yes and the state didn't catch it?
0: Exactly. We have no idea.
1: But the Save America Act, terrible.
0: Yes, it's racist.
1: Come on. About 400 people who were mistakenly registered to vote actually voted. And releasing this information today, Governor Mikey Sherrill says this is proof that they're ensuring they protect elections. You've actually just proven you're incapable of protecting elections.
0: Yes. What it's proof of is someone else got the story and you had to get out in front of it.
1: Yeah.
0: And this way you can sort of try to control the narrative the best you can at this point.
1: Yes.
0: You know, all this talk about election integrity and legacy media didn't even cover what Trump had said the other night or do an analysis of all the files that were released. Yeah. They didn't do it. But it's interesting when you go back in time and hear the likes of Whoopi Goldberg and Kamala Harris talking about paper ballots back in 2019, for crying out loud.
2: You said something I have been saying forever and ever, and I'm going to say 45 seconds. You've been saying that it's time for us to go back to paper ballots. Why?
3: Because Russia can't hack a piece of paper.
2: There you go.
1: Trump ought to just do a press conference where he plays all of these clips.
0: I would love it.
1: Where he doesn't say a single word.
0: Oh, I would love that. The one I had earlier, it goes on and on and on. I only played a piece of that. Talking about, oh, yeah, these can be hacked, and that's why we should do paper ballots. Blah, blah, blah. Did you see Ron DeSantis with Bill Maher? And it was the gotcha on Maher? Because I'll just play you the clip. Because in the beginning, it seemed like he had DeSantis on his heels, and then it just sort of got flipped. Roll it.
4: But you campaigned for election deniers in 2022. This I do not forgive.
16: Well,
4: to quote the Godfather. I mean, Carrie Lake, who said Biden's an illegitimate president, Trump didn't.
16: Well, now she's attacking me, so maybe I did make a mistake there, because she's out there saying, she's trying to say that we mandated vax in Florida when we did the opposite. We protected people even from private mandates. So that may have been.
4: But Trump lost the election, right?
16: Yeah.
4: Okay, so why did you campaign for people who
16: Because I wanted to see Republicans win key races.
4: And
16: I think it's important.
4: That's not a deal-breaker issue for you? That's not democracy?
16: Well, let's go back to 2016. Your friends in Hollywood were cutting ads telling the Electoral College to vote against Trump in the Electoral College because it was stolen. They said Russia stole the election. For years they said that. So don't act like this is a unique thing in modern history of the country.
4: First,
0: good point.
4: First of all, Ron, I have no friends in Hollywood.
16: You do remember those commercials, though. I remember them.
0: Pretty good back and forth. Yeah. So, yeah, that's pretty interesting out of New Jersey today.
1: Yes, it is.
0: And then what is Jasmine Crockett talking about with the Smithsonian conversation today on Capitol Hill?
1: She's really mad because Republicans are having this hearing today about, wokeness in the Smithsonian, et cetera. And Jasmine Crockett brought up the World Cup, and I'm having trouble following all of this, but maybe you can make sense of it.
17: The World Cup that captured the imaginations of the entire world when they saw all of these people of color that was playing for all these teams. And ultimately, if you recall, the last two teams, it was Argentina and Spain. And it seemed like the vast majority of the world was rooting for Argentina, or actually against Argentina, right? And why was that? Just give me an explanation, if you could guess. If you'll just let them finish the answer.
18: Spain had the best team. Maybe that's why they were rooting for them.
17: There's also a racist history that exists.
21: Mr. Beyer, you're recognized.
17: Thank you.
21: Thank you.
0: She doesn't even know who people were rooting for.
1: No,
0: but whichever it was racist.
1: Yes, right.
0: Okay. The racist thing with Jasmine has really jumped the shark. I mean, it's dude. Well, it has for a long time, but this is something, like, I don't even have a point, but it's racist. Like, we've joked about she'll make anything racist. And I think, is this the same rant today? Because, yes, it's July 21st, 2026, an anti-ICE rant from Jasmine Crockett.
1: Okay.
0: I'll just roll it.
17: On every single level that worked together to make sure that that was shut down. But let's talk about what this is really about. And I know y'all knew it was coming, especially once I showed up. It's racist. It's just racist.
0: Of course it is.
17: Racist, okay? Now let me tell you why it is racist, all right? This ain't about whether or not you're concerned that the immigrant is coming in and the immigrant is going to kill everybody. That is not what it is. It's not. It's the things like what your fearless leader said when he said they're poisoning the blood, okay? What this is about is racism. Because the last time I checked, supposedly this administration, not even just this administration, let me just be clear. Your president, he is the one that said white South African refugees needed their own program. And so therefore, he decided that he would raise the cap on how many refugees could come into the United States, but it was only raised for white South Africans. The administration set a limit of 17,500 slots, planned to admit more white South Africans as refugees this year.
0: You're so growing impatient, David. I can see it.
1: Okay. She's just saying the same words over and over again.
0: Yes.
1: Is there a point here?
0: I don't know.
17: What's the point? Every time I see these images of these officers who obviously are completely incompetent, none of that money that has been given to ICE has been given so that they could be trained up and know how to do the daggone job. Seems like they are specifically targeting people because of how they look. In fact, earlier, one of my colleagues from across the aisle.
0: Hold on a second. Because this goes on for like another 3 minutes. Last I checked, Jasmine, when you're looking at all the files of people that are here illegally and have committed crimes who ICE was going after first, they just happened to be people of color. We didn't have a crazy amount of immigration from Sweden.
1: No.
0: That didn't happen. So what do you think is going to happen? It has nothing to do with the color of anyone's skin. I know that's what you deal in all the time. That's like the gig. But for most people, it's not that. It's they want the criminals out of the country. That's it.
1: Yes.
0: And as long as immigration is legal, people don't care if their doctor is Indian. They don't.
1: Nope.
0: They just want the best doctor. It has nothing to do with color of skin. I know that breaks your heart, but that's the truth. My goodness, man. Everything.
1: I do like.
0: And then was it? I think this was no more of her. My gosh, there was also Ayanna Pressley. And this again, they're talking to Dr. Blight, and this is about the Smithsonian. Talking about neo-fascist autocrats. What in the heck is that about? I have no idea. What is she saying? Roll it. Go ahead. We'll just suffer together.
5: Dr. Blight, when people see the warning signs that you mentioned, why is it important that they speak up and take action?
7: It's important because if the people don't stand up, they lose these institutions. And as you just suggested, the black world came to America for the World Cup. I wonder if people notice that the world is black and brown, and the teams from European countries were black and brown.
1: Okay.
0: People were welcome from all over the world, no matter what their color was.
1: Right. What is that?
0: I know. I don't even know what we're talking about with these people. It's just the same stuff. It's just you just scream it's racist because we said so. And we're used to getting our way. And there are just enough people in the country now that are like, no, we're done with it. Right. Just done.
1: The world is black and brown. I don't know if you knew that. What?
0: My gosh, okay. Man. And then you have the left with a guy like Hassan Piker, saying one of the biggest mass murders in history. Pretty good leader.
1: Yeah, Hassan Piker. This is a left-wing podcaster or streamer, I guess. He's been making a lot of waves in the left-wing mediaverse and even into mainstream media as well, because they, you know, there was, I think it was the New York Times a couple of years ago, says, has the left found their Joe Rogan? And when we were talking about it at the time, I'm like, you had the left had its own Joe Rogan. His name is Joe Rogan. I mean, Joe Rogan's not a conservative.
0: No.
1: Still isn't today.
0: No, he's not.
1: But anyway, he's a communist who also was a keynote speaker at the College Democrats convention, and he likes to dress up like Chairman Mao.
0: Which is amazing.
1: And talked about how it was to honor him.
0: Oh, roll it.
8: I got stopped by a cop who thought I was like making fun of Mao Zedong, which I never would and never will. Mao Zedong is one of the great leaders of this world, okay? A man who changed the entire universe, the entire planet, okay? For real, yes. I mean, there was a lot of excesses, let's be real, but the People's Republic of China would not exist without Mao Zedong.
1: Well, yeah. What? The thing is that's interesting about Hassan Piker in particular is he's not particularly well-spoken. He's an idiot. Mm-hmm. I mean, just listen to him talk, and he can't form a coherent argument at all. If he, let's say, was 280 pounds, mm-hmm. had acne, a receding hairline, and white, you would not know him. You would never have heard of him.
0: It's the looks and the name.
1: Right. It's the fact that he's in pretty good shape and he's a good-looking dude. That's it.
0: Man, that was just an interesting group of audio clips that we just had there together. And honestly, it's not that often where my jaw is like open going, I don't even know what the hell they're talking about. Part of it. And the other part is, I can't believe that dude just said that.
1: Yeah. Well, in terms of the 20th century, which was a brutal century for humanity, in terms of just widespread death, Mao Zedong, he's the freaking league leader when it comes to killing his own people.
0: Yes. But a great leader, he says. Wow. Okay. There's plenty more to get to. You know what? I think you may be surprised by this. They always talk about the big income gap. Mm-hmm. The rich and the poor in America is a travesty.
1: Yeah.
0: There are certain stats that they leave out of that when they are projecting this huge gap. Which I'm like, okay, this economist, you'll want to hear this bit coming up in just a few. And the five stories we're watching today coming right up. We're Markley, Van Camp, and Robbins. 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
10: All right. 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
10: 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Jamie Markley, David Van Camp, Scott Robbins will be back tomorrow. Now it's the five stories we're watching today.
11: All right, number five, Lindsey Graham's sister Darlene says she will be running for a full Senate term in South Carolina after filling the rest of her late brother's term now. Number four, Nicaragua's socialist president Daniel Ortega declares the country will no longer have elections, as Latin America has seen a major surge in conservative capitalists winning elections.
10: Why have the illusion of it?
11: Right, exactly. Just, whatever, we're just going to cancel it. Yeah. No more. Yeah. Number three, the U.S. Department of the Treasury has prevented nearly $99 million in federal payments from being dispersed to deceased individuals using a new verification system. Yeah. Number two, update on the COVID cover-up. In February 2021, Customs wanted to talk to this guy named Peter Daszak, a key figure at that Wuhan lab. Well, Customs wanted to talk to him, and they were going to stop him at the airport, but the FBI called off the dogs. They said, nah, don't talk to him. Don't worry about it.
10: Biden's Department of Justice. Way to go.
12: You're really attacking not only Dr. Anthony Fauci, you're attacking science.
11: Mm-hmm. All right. And then number one, it's so frustrating. And the lip service we're getting from the Democrats about this is frustrating as well. 6,600 non-citizens who applied for driver's license in New Jersey were registered to vote, even though they said they were not citizens. These are not people who tried to game the system. They clicked no, not a citizen, when they were getting their paperwork. About 400 of them actually did vote. Governor Mikey Sherrill says this is proof that they're ensuring to protect their elections. And also,
10: it's proof that you failed.
11: Yes. And also is still attacking Donald Trump as having no leg to stand on, basically, when it comes to talking about election integrity. Well, no, I think he's got a leg to stand on.
10: And they released the files.
11: In fact, I believe, at least in the state of New Jersey that we know of, he's got about 6,600 legs to stand on.
10: Yes, agreed. Wow. Okay. I mentioned the income gap and how that's always talked about on the left. John Stossel was talking with economist Don Boudreau, and he's bringing this up. I don't know if John Stossel knew this or not, but he acted surprised.
13: That gap is due to a statistical illusion What's the illusion?

0: First of all, the Census Bureau, which is where those numbers come from, they don't count the handouts given to low-income households, which are large. They don't count the taxes paid by high-income households, which are also large. Once you take just those two things into account, the measured level of income differences between high-income Americans and low-income Americans shrinks dramatically.
1: And they just don't count it?
0: They just don't count it.
1: Why?
0: The Census Bureau has been asked this. I've never seen a good answer.
1: The government says 11% of the population lives in poverty. Shouldn't government do more to help?
0: That's false. The official measure is 11%, but if you take account of the transfers that are paid to lower income households, that figure falls to 2.5%. We have basically conquered poverty in America. It's astonishing that we've done it.
2: Dude, I brought this up before because you're talking about what is considered poor in the United States. Yeah. People with, you know, the latest smartphone, all the appliances, amenities, all this stuff. Talking with other Christian people going, okay, one of the things we're supposed to do is give to the poor, mm-hmm. right? And maybe that's through your church or it's through a charity or whatever it is. What is the poor? Mm-hmm. Because the poor defined in America is not the poor defined by biblical standards when it was written. And you're always trying to figure that out.
3: Yeah.
2: The it's poor. Not that you shouldn't be generous. You should. But wisely.
3: Mm-hmm. Well, the impoverished people around the world who are living on less than a dollar a day.
2: Exactly.
3: You know.
2: Yeah. Wow. Okay. Something else we still got to get to. Former Texas State Guard vet dropped out of Penn State. Can't wait to tell you why next.
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5: KNSI News Time is 4:30, sunny with a high near 80 this afternoon. Your full KNSI forecast on the way in moments. Good afternoon, I'm Glenn Leverins. A Minnesota man convicted of tax fraud is headed to prison. Henry Herod was sentenced to 2.5 years behind bars, also ordered to pay close to $1.2 million in restitution. Herod was found guilty of filing more than 100 fraudulent tax returns for a total of $3 million in refunds. Prosecutors say he conspired with others by using other people's names, addresses, and social security numbers with false employment, income, and tax credit information. The scheme ran from about April of 2022 through at least May of 2023. A Trump-appointed federal judge in Minnesota has rejected the administration's challenge to the state's local immigration policies. The administration had argued in a Monday filing the state's sanctuary laws violated the Constitution's supremacy clause and looked to have those policies declared unconstitutional. Judge Eric Tozer dismissed the case, writing that revisions do not treat the federal government unfavorably in a way that would violate intergovernmental immunity. The Minnesota Department of Transportation starting a pilot program for speed cameras in work zones. Cameras will be placed along major highways undergoing construction into next month. Instead of tickets, owners of vehicles recorded traveling at least 10 miles per hour over the speed limit will get warning letters. Officials say between 2021 and 2025, speeding contributed to 38% of work zone crashes in the state, causing 600 injuries and 20 deaths. The pilot program could expand to additional locations next year. A rare scholastic feat has been accomplished by a senior at Sartell High School. Zach Wagenot earned the highest possible ACT composite score of 36. Superintendent Dr. Michael Rivard says this success points to a family effort.
6: I see it as being a true reflection just not only of the teachers and the staff in the Sartell St. Stephen School District, but of that family and all the things that they're doing.
5: Students who earn a composite score of 36 have met all four of the ACT College Ready benchmarks. ACT data shows that students in college who've met at least three ACT benchmarks are more than twice as likely to graduate on time than students who have met none. For more on these and other stories, visit knsiradio.com. I'm Glenn Leverins, KNSI News.
7: 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You can upgrade early to a new model, keep the one you're using at the end for a fee, or just return it when that lease ends. Oil closing higher today at around $85 a barrel, just as AAA says the average price of a gallon of regular gas nationwide hit $4.02 today. With big tech earnings kicking off tomorrow, we hear from Alphabet and Tesla. Investors today bought up beaten down chipmaker stocks, figuring there's a lot more runway for the AI trade. At Wall Street's closing bell, the Dow was up 385 points, the Nasdaq up 329. That's a 1.25% gain thanks to big gains in shares of Micron, AMD, Intel, and other chipmakers. The S&P today adding 66. And toymaker Hasbro raising its full-year outlook on blowout demand for its Magic the Gathering card game. Tom Busby, Bloomberg Radio.
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4: When you need to know, your weather is on KNSI. Now your local forecast from the Hanson Paving Weather Center.
10: Lows level off around 53 tonight under mainly clear skies. Winds out of the north, 5 to 10 miles per hour. Daytime highs approaching 79 tomorrow. Clear skies. Lows level off around 55 tomorrow night. Clear skies. Dry Thursday and Friday under mainly sunny skies with highs in the mid-80s. I'm staff meteorologist Paul Trombley on KNSI. Currently 75.
2: 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The Markley, Van Camp, and Robin Show. Jamie Markley, David Van Camp, Scott Robbins out back tomorrow. Look forward to that, all the stories. Okay, I don't know if you have a news update. I have a quick one.
11: All right, go ahead.
2: It's just amazing the amount of people that would stick up for Biden, say he was fit. He's running circles around his staff.
11: Right.
2: Of course, he's ready to run again. And then call out Trump for being senile. This happened with Seth Moulton today on PMS Now. And he actually got called out on it.
12: I mean, he's so senile. I don't know if he remembers that he signed the agreement. But I think what's remarkable
13: about... We do not know that he's senile. That is a medical assessment that we cannot make. Seth can't
12: Okay,
13: make it,
12: but common sense. I mean, look at this guy every day.
2: So the legal team must have told the host, hey, yeah, we got to be careful with this stuff.
11: Right.
2: And again, well, he's, I mean, look at him every day and trying to tell people that Biden was great.
11: Mm-hmm.
2: Yeah, of course
14: America
2: he was.
14: America is a nation that can be defined in a single word. I was going to put him...
2: Exactly.
11: Yeah.
2: Fit. That guy. Of course.
11: That's what it should say on the Trump $1 coin.
2: Yes,
11: yeah.
2: That's how I define America. You better believe it, Joe. That right.
11: Yeah.
2: What was your update?
11: Oh, well, I mean, this is an outrageous story. 6,600 people who were getting driver's licenses or state IDs in New Jersey between 2023 and 2024, they were non-citizens. They clicked a button, apparently, that said... No, I'm not a citizen, but they were registered to vote by the state anyway. About 400 of those people actually did cast ballots. They voted. The vast majority did not. They were like, well, no, I'm not a citizen. I don't get to vote. They were more honest than others.
2: Mm-hmm.
11: Mikey Sherrill, the governor of New Jersey, is getting out in front of this because I think it was probably going to break. Like, someone had gotten word of it, and it's like, all right, we're going to get in front of this to make us look like, hey, we're on the ball here, okay? We're doing this. And in the statement that she initially put out, she did say, this happened more than about 3 years before I took office. Don't blame me for this.
2: Yeah.
11: But then she's trying to turn it around on Trump, like election integrity and concerns about election integrity is just one big conspiracy theory. Here she is speaking just moments ago.
2: Okay.
15: Let me be clear. Donald Trump has zero credibility on the issue of election integrity. For the past 10 years, he's cried wolf and peddled bizarre conspiracy theories about fraud with no evidence. I saw the consequences of Trump's lies on January 6th. I was in the Capitol when he and his followers tried to steal the election and put the lives of hundreds of members of our law enforcement at risk.
2: Mm-hmm. Okay, that's obviously all prepared.
11: Yeah.
2: Just nonsense. They just released the files the other night after the speech and talking about what China has done. And then to say, well, he's got no credibility.
11: Yeah.
2: And I'm sure to a lot of the audience of that, they'll say, well, yeah, we totally understand what you're saying there, Mikey. And you were asking off air if I thought Good Morning America will cover it tomorrow. I would say if I had to guess, no. But if they do, it will be probably at the bottom of the hour when they come back from break and do it in one of those 10 to 15 second quick hit type things.
11: Well, I don't know. I think they might actually cover it because it's in New Jersey. It's their backyard.
2: Yeah.
11: And so it's like, you know, they treat anything that happens in that part of the country as just like local news that everybody's got to know.
2: Right.
11: And so I think maybe it's going to be unavoidable to cover it in the morning shows tomorrow. But it is going to be, this is by a mistake. Or by mistake, they've rectified this. And, you know, then they'll probably pivot to Trump like Mikey Sherrill is doing right now.
2: Right. And using some sort of false claim as an example.
11: Yeah.
2: Yeah. Again, man, when you're talking about all the election integrity, and it's infuriating that the SAVE Act hasn't been passed already by Republicans. It's, I can't even explain it to people. It's like, why hasn't it happened? I'm like, I really don't have a great explanation. But you've had all these Democrats for a long, long time talking about how, oh my gosh, our elections are not safe. We've got to do everything possible. The machines can be hacked. We played part of the montage earlier.
16: Hack into them. It makes it seem like all these states are doing different things, but in fact, three companies are controlling this.
17: It is the individual voting machines that pose some of the greatest risk.
18: There are a lot of states that are dealing with antiquated machines, right, which are vulnerable to being hacked.
2: Yes, of course. And of course, Hillary Clinton was out there in front of all of it. She led the montage.
16: Back into them, it makes it seem like.
2: No, way at the beginning with Hillary. Yes.
19: Virginia just stopped using touchscreen computer voting because it's so vulnerable.
20: Right.
19: We need to look at all the voting machines. Every Secretary of State needs to be, you know, assisted in making sure that they are not being hacked and attacked.
21: I continue to think that our voting machines are too vulnerable.
22: Our researchers have repeatedly demonstrated that ballot recording machines and other voting systems are susceptible to tampering.
23: Even hackers with limited prior knowledge, tools, and resources are able to breach voting machines in a matter of minutes.
2: Yeah.
11: Hmm. But now it's a conspiracy theory.
2: Exactly. Yep, with no proof.
11: The other thing I want to know about with New Jersey is how many people clicked yes, I am a citizen, when that was a lie.
2: Yeah, because it doesn't seem like that question's been asked yet.
11: Right. Well, and yeah, there's that part of it. And then also, you know, part of the key provision of the Save America Act that has been so controversial among Democrats is that you would have to actually demonstrate that you are a citizen. You would have to provide proof of citizenship when you register to vote. Boy, I think New Jersey just really gave us a good argument in favor of that.
2: Yes. Absolutely. And think about it. It just so happens in this story that the people were then able to vote, even though they clicked no.
11: Yeah.
2: How often does that work in your favor in the real world when there's a mistake?
11: Right.
2: Say, I sign up for, okay, say it's a news service or a, you know, like the Wall Street Journal.
11: Yeah.
2: It's like, hey, if you want to read this for a temporary subscription, sign up here. Okay, you do. And then the temporary runs out. Now you can't see the stories.
11: Mm.
2: Do they ever make the mistake where you can just keep doing it for free?
11: Right. No, that doesn't happen.
2: usually doesn't happen. I'm not buying that this just was some sort of glitch in the computer.
11: There's a bigger story here.
2: I totally believe that. I mentioned Texas or a former Texas State guard that went to Penn State Law School and dropped out. I happen to see this. Libs of TikTok posted this, and I thought it was really interesting. A guy named David Blackman. And it sort of highlights the left, and certainly universities, don't want to give up on critical race theory and DEI.
11: Oh, yeah.
2: Because that's been the game for years and years and years to change the language and oppressor and oppressed. And this is David Blackman.
0: Penn State required me to take a class built around critical race theory and something that they dressed up as an anti-racism course. I could disagree in my own head, but to pass the class, I felt that I had to write what they wanted to hear, and I wasn't willing to sacrifice my reputation and buy a law degree with my conscience.
2: Okay, so again, Penn State Law School, and this is just, you know, part of it. And he goes on.
0: There was almost definitely compulsion. It was built into the lessons. It was built into the assignments. When you have a law dean stand in front of you and say you are a part of a broader coalition, it's compelled speech, plain and simple. Nobody was discussing the law in a two-form situation where they were like, well, you got to do things this way, but here's the opposite side of this, like they do in other forms of legal education. And I served in law enforcement, and I also served in the Texas State Guard. And I wasn't going to pay a public university to tell me that my country, my profession, and everything that I had done up to this point was oppressive. But
2: good for
0: Penn State made the choice to create this class. That was completely the choice of Penn State. They chose critical race theory. They chose ideological conformity. And they chose to make it mandatory. I've decided I'm going to attain my PhD in public policy from Liberty University, and I'm going to devote my life to making sure that nobody else ever had to make the choice that I did.
2: Good. Yeah. Need guys like that
11: doing
2: that. Yeah, the sentence that I loved was...
0: And I wasn't going to pay a public university to tell me that my country, my profession, and everything that I had done up to this point was oppressive.
2: Good.
11: Yeah.
2: Because that is totally ridiculous.
11: It is.
2: All right. Big poll out there. Are you a fast walker or a slow walker? If someone asked you the question, how would you answer it?
11: Probably a fast walker.
2: You know, I don't think I would have answered it that way even a couple of years ago. Thought, you know, it's sort of normal pace. I don't think of it one way or another. But it's been brought to my attention from my wife. As we will, you know, take walks in the neighborhood. And I won't even be thinking about it because usually we're in conversation. Mm-hmm. And she'll say, why are you walking ahead of me again? I don't know, actually. Why am I two steps ahead of you? And I'm like looking back and I'm talking and I'm like, I'm not even like aware that I'm walking ahead because that does seem kind of rude.
11: Yeah.
2: I mean, it's one thing if you're trying to quicken the pace on purpose.
11: Yeah.
2: But I'm not really trying to do that.
11: I don't know. You could turn around and just say, why are you not keeping up?
2: Yeah, but David, I really don't want to pick a fight at that point because we're in conversation. It's not really what I'm after at that point in time. 7% said they consider themselves very fast. 29% say somewhat fast. 43% about average. Less people say they would be slow.
11: Oh, I hate the mosier.
2: Yeah.
11: The person that's just... Because that's the person that doesn't even like... Like, if you're walking down a hallway,
2: mm-hmm.
11: they don't even go to the side, right? The mosier is the one that will dominate somehow the bulk of the space in any public hallway.
2: Well, that does seem to be true, doesn't it?
11: It's like, and it's like you can't, like, they're saying, no, you're going at my pace, buddy, all right?
2: Yeah. Yeah. That is annoying.
11: It's very annoying to me.
2: Yeah. Yeah. Also saw a story that, AI is ruining wildlife photography.
11: Hmm.
2: They talked to a guy that's like, this is his job. And he's like, all these AI images, it's fooling people all the time. People think it's real. And, you know, it's taking away the artistry of photography. and it dilutes what's impressive. I understand if that's your gig.
11: Yeah.
2: And all of a sudden, these other images are coming out, and it just looks cooler and more vibrant. You're like, hey, that's not even real.
11: Well, what
2: but
11: do you
2: I
11: say?
2: Don't think you're going to be able to convince people that it doesn't look cool.
11: No. I mean, what do you say to painters who do landscapes? I mean.
2: Yeah. That's true, man. So where you're at right now with AI, are you somewhat freaked out? Totally freaked out, or like it'll get figured out?
11: I think I've got enough ammo that I'm not freaked out anymore.
2: Okay. And what makes it that you're not freaked out?
11: Because I've got enough ammo.
2: So, not ammo to the argument, just ammo in general.
11: Yes, in general. So when AI becomes self-aware and starts, you know, the robot dogs going everywhere, all that stuff, I feel fairly confident in my ability to survive, at least for a certain amount of time.
2: See, I was thinking to myself, like, you know, AI gets your information and it takes over and it causes havoc. You're going so far as to go robot dogs.
11: Yes.
2: Like, holy crap, I wasn't even thinking something like that.
11: Well, they're putting machine guns on these damn things now.
2: Yeah, I've seen that. That is pretty frightening. Boy, oh boy. Crazy Florida cop story, sex on the job. Nimrod to the news and a news update coming up.
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4: All right. 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
3: Mark Wayne Mullen, Homeland Security Secretary, weighing in on Governor Mikey Sherrill's admission that at least 6,600 people who said they were not citizens were still registered to vote in the state of New Jersey. He says, appreciate you responding back to our letter, Governor Sherrill. This should have been done a long time ago. Just one illegal vote cancels out the vote of a U.S. citizen. As we reported last week, New Jersey could have as many as 35,000 potential non-citizens registered to vote. Looking forward to working with you to secure your elections in the future.
5: So you really weren't out in front of it?
3: No.
5: It's because we were putting on the pressure?
3: Yes.
5: Got it. All right, we got to get to Nimrods. Here we go.
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5: All right. Nimrods in the News, we go to Florida. This is in Howie in the Hills, Florida.
3: Oh.
5: Okay. A Florida police chief has resigned because somehow he turned a fraud investigation into a soap opera. All right, there was a guy that calls in that says, hey, listen, my current girlfriend, I've got to show you some text messages between her and the police chief. What had happened was the police chief was investigating the woman's now ex-husband. They were married at the time.
8: Well, I'm doing an investigation on your husband for fraud. You need to meet me at this hotel. We need to talk about it.
5: Where they engaged in consensual sex.
3: Huh.
5: And then 2 weeks later, I need to meet you again. And it happened again.
3: Well, he wanted to be thorough.
5: I guess. Yeah, he's in some trouble now. And before the internal investigation come out, he has resigned. And that's Nimrods in the News. We're Markley, Van Camp, and Robbins. 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
13: He needs more money. I'm Lisa Silicera, Fox News. War Secretary Pete Hegseth makes the case for additional funding as he appears before a Senate panel.
14: End this war right now.
15: Protesters interrupted Secretary Hegseth, but he stressed the need for added funds.
16: $1.5 trillion is what the president seeks and what we need to defend the country.
15: The secretary said readiness and training would suffer without it, but committee vice chair Senator Patty Murray noted irony in the need for more money.
17: How is it possible if their capabilities were, quote, functionally destroyed 3 months earlier, as she claimed?
15: Hegseth said Iran still has capabilities, but because of the U.S.
16: Iran is at the weakest point militarily it has ever been in.
15: Hegseth said the cost of the war so far, more than $37 billion.
13: Fox's Colonel Scott. President Trump sitting down with the leader of Lebanon at the White House. One of the topics discussed, the fight against Iran-backed Hezbollah.
18: We have some very concrete plans already in store for that, with others going in and helping.
13: This comes as Israel continues to battle Hezbollah in parts of southern Lebanon. The group also rejects a potential peace deal between Israel and Iran, where they would be disarmed. Tropical storm Bertha getting closer to the western Florida panhandle.
19: It'll pass Alabama and Mississippi and make landfall late tomorrow in southeastern Louisiana. Top winds have likely peaked at 60 miles per hour. The environment ahead is quite hostile, so the winds are expected to decrease before it does indeed make landfall tomorrow.
13: Fox Weather's Brian Norcross. The storm is about 125 miles south of Panama City, Florida, and 200 miles southeast of Mobile, Alabama. Bertha is the second named storm of the Atlantic hurricane season. Wall Street computer chip and AI makers led the gains for stocks. The Dow added 385. The Nasdaq up 329. 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
21: 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Data speeds reduced after 35 gigabytes. Rankings done by 2025 ACSI survey.
13: Prosecutors in the UK released more information on the killing of a former politician.
22: Anne Widdecombe's body was found in her kitchen on July 9th. A day earlier, prosecutors say the 78-year-old had been beaten to death with a hammer. 28-year-old Joshua Kerries appeared in court accused of murdering the former Conservative government minister. Prosecutors say Kerries struck Widdecombe 21 times. The attack was caught on security camera footage in her home. Police are still investigating whether there was a terrorist or political motive. In recent years, Widdecombe was a high-profile spokeswoman for the Reform UK party. Joshua Kerry has yet to enter a plea. Jonathan Savage, Fox News.
13: As concerns grow worldwide over the harmful effects of digital content on kids, lawmakers in France have adopted a bill that bans children under 15 from using social media, making it the first country in the European Union to do so. The bill also bans the use of mobile phones in high schools. This legislation is one of the final major pieces of legislation before President Emmanuel Macron leaves office next year. He wants the law to take effect at the start of the new school year in September, but a review to see whether the law complies with the French Constitution is likely to take place, and that could delay it. Authorities are warning that some drug smugglers are using rideshare services to move migrants into the U.S.
0: Border Patrol warning drivers to be on the lookout for pickup requests that are in remote areas near the border, third-party bookings, or passengers who look disoriented or covered in dirt. Now, all this comes as illegal crossings remain near historic lows. Agents warn drivers who unknowingly transport illegal migrants could face alien smuggling or harboring charges.
13: Fox's Brooke Taylor in Dallas. Uber tells Fox News the safety of its drivers is a top priority and that they are allowed to cancel any ride in which they feel unsafe. I'm Lee Silasara. This is Fox News.
1: 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Good evening and welcome to the 5 p.m. Report. Bob Hughes here, inviting you to stay with us for the latest local news and weather. And we'll have a Fox Sports update in a bit. We'll also go outside the box with the Ox and even listen in on a conversation I had earlier this morning. Plus, news and comment from one of the best in the business, Bill O'Reilly. But right now, it's time for news.
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14: KNSI News Time is 5:06, mostly clear tonight with a low in the mid-50s. Your full KNSI forecast on the way in moments. Good afternoon, I'm Glenn Leverins. The St. Cloud City Council has given the city's Economic Development Authority more power to help build housing. EDA Director Kathy Mihalich says Tax Increment Financing Authority has been transferred to the agency, but it was barred from using it on low and moderate income housing. At the same time, the city's Housing and Redevelopment Authority couldn't use the tool either.
23: So there was this gap for the last 15 years that neither entity was able to utilize housing tax increment financing to support the development of affordable housing and workforce housing in the community.
14: On a unanimous vote Monday night, the council modified the resolution that governs the EDA, allowing it to use housing tax increment financing on affordable and workforce housing projects. A 36-year-old man has pleaded guilty to his role in the Feeding Our Future fraud scheme. Court documents say Abdi Rashid Dole and others submitted fake meal counts, inflated food invoices, and fabricated lists of children supposedly served to two Minnesota nonprofits. The groups claim to have served more than 505,000 meals in Pelican Rapids and Moorhead, leading to nearly $1.5 million in federal reimbursements. Prosecutors say Dole sometimes claimed the site served more than 40,000 meals in a single week, even though the actual number was just a fraction of that, as the population of both cities combined is around 49,000 people. Dole faces up to 20 years in prison. St. Cloud City Council Monday night passed an ordinance banning parking along both sides of 15th Avenue South between 11th and 15th Street South near South Junior High. The request originated with the St. Cloud Police Department, which raised safety concerns about the area during school arrival and dismissal periods. Signs will be posted about the new parking restriction by the time the students get back to class this fall. Ford is recalling more than 387,000 vehicles due to a seatbelt issue. The National Highway Traffic Safety Administration says the switch for the easy entry second row outer seats on certain Ford and Lincoln SUVs may stick. That could cause the seats to unlatch, tip, or slide unexpectedly, possibly causing injuries. Included in the recall are 2020 to 2026 Ford Explorers and 2020 to 2027 Lincoln Aviators. The automaker will notify owners this month and again in January, telling them to take their vehicles to a dealer for a free repair. The Minnesota Department of Natural Resources enacted Level 4 burning restrictions in Cook, Coochiching, Lake, and North St. Louis counties. Restrictions also in place for parts of the George Washington State Forest and Scenic State Park in Itasca County. DNR Agency Administrator Kurt Westerman explains what Level 4 restrictions mean.
24: No campfires are allowed, and that includes on private property. And the only place that charcoal fires would be allowed, an occupied home, cabin, or resort.
14: 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I'm Glenn Leverins, KNSI News.
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26: Lows level off around 53 tonight under mainly clear skies. Winds out of the north, 5 to 10 miles per hour. Daytime highs approaching 79 tomorrow. Clear skies. Lows level off around 55 tomorrow night. Clear skies. Dry Thursday and Friday under mainly sunny skies with highs in the mid-80s. I'm staff meteorologist Paul Trombley on KNSI. Right now, 77.
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5: Miami Dolphins and linebacker Jordan Brooks have agreed to a three-year, $51 million extension. Brooks is coming off his first year as an All-Pro. He posted a league-leading 183 tackles last season. The Dolphins have added rookie wide receiver Chris Bell to the NFI list. He's still recovering from an ACL he tore playing for Louisville. Browns have signed former Broncos cornerback Damaris Mathis. The Panthers announced that two starters, tackle Taylor Morton and cornerback J.C. Horn, will start on the NFI list. Morton was diagnosed with a blood clot in his lung back in June. He's going to miss part of the regular season as well. Camps just around the corner for the Cardinals, but still no contract between the team and quarterback Jacoby Brissett. According to NFL Network's Ian Rapoport, both sides have been actively negotiating for the past several months. Agree Brissett is due for a raise. Yankees and Pirates officially rained out. They'll play a day-night doubleheader on Wednesday.
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10: Bob Hughes.
11: Ladies and gentlemen, it is my distinct pleasure to introduce you to Juliet Francis, and she is joining us from Helena, Montana, of all places. Juliet, great to have you on the air this morning. Thanks for being here.
15: Thank you. Good morning to everyone.
11: Now, it is the second Tuesday of the month, and that means we are talking all things Alzheimer's. And Juliet, welcome to, a very nice leadership position at the Alzheimer's Association, Minnesota and North Dakota. What can you tell us about that?
15: Well, it is quite the role to be in. I have been in this role a short minute. It's been 2 months and quite enriching. And so thank you. I'm honored to be serving in this capacity. And like you had mentioned, my role supports Minnesota, North Dakota, and Montana. So I will be traveling quite a bit in support of this important mission.
11: How is it going so far? Everybody has an idea of what a job is supposed to be on the way in, but after you've been there for a couple of months, I hope it is everything that you wanted it to be and perhaps even a little more.
15: I would start with everything and more. And really, it is based on the people that I'm meeting every day. You know, I think about it in a manner of it's hard to connect with someone that is not directly impacted by Alzheimer's and other dementia, mm-hmm. either personally or, you know, indirectly. And so it's such a vital cause, the work that we're doing around research, supporting individuals with the disease, and equally as important, their caregivers, and really thinking about treatments. And I'm hopeful that we're going to see a cure in our lifetime.
11: Yeah, I would echo those sentiments as well. What brought you to the Alzheimer's Association, Juliet?
15: Well, I am one of those individuals that has been impacted by the disease. My grandmother lived with Lewy body dementia. She experienced severe night terrors. It affected her, my family, and just her. You think about her quality of life.
11: Yeah.
15: In addition, I have a sister-in-law who has young onset Alzheimer's, who was diagnosed in her 40s. And when I think about who's now in her early 50s, we have similar age kids, and I want to see a cure in this time. So if I can help shepherd this important work of research forward, just do a little bit, I think that's what's important. So that's what's calling me to be here, and it's so meaningful.
11: So the good news, bad news kind of thing, the good news is there are strides being made toward finding that cure. It's not there yet, but people are able to have a better quality of life as they go through all of the stages. The bad news is the early onset. Are we seeing more and more and more of that happen, Juliet?
15: Yeah, we really are. And I actually see it as a step forward for us. And it's because we're seeing more individuals recognize that there's something changing in their health, their thinking, their daily activities. And in that, they're going in and they're getting screened and tested sooner, which actually brings us to this place of hope. The earlier you get screened and diagnosed, you're offering, we're offering different treatments. And so that helps prolong a meaningful life. And so I see one of the really vital pieces in my role is recognizing the heaviness of this disease, yet coupling that with the important supports that are available. The earlier you're diagnosed and you're then into the place of treatment support for you and your caregivers, that changes this paradigm significantly. So I see a lot of hope, and changing the stigma around this is equally important.
11: I'll tell you, one of the things that happens each and every year that covers everything you just talked about, the Walk to End Alzheimer's.
15: It's going to be this fall. Mark your calendar. You know what? I invite our listeners to actually generate and create their own team. We need to signal the importance of this disease and the work that we're doing, and that is one of the ways to do it. These walks that happen in the fall throughout our area, in particular St. Cloud on October 3rd, is such a meaningful signal of the importance. And so what we're finding is that people come together in meaningful ways to show their love for this disease.
11: Absolutely. The love for the people that are affected, no doubt. Juliet Francis, welcome, and thanks much for being on the air with us this morning.
15: Thank you.
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0: skies. Lows level off around 55. Tomorrow night, clear skies. Dry Thursday and Friday under mainly sunny skies with highs in the mid-80s. I'm Staff Meteorologist Paul Trombley on KNSI. Right now, 77.
1: Trucker Bob, thank you. You're first up. What is your whine of the week?
2: Okay. I was kind of grumpy, but then I heard the killer.
1: Oh, yeah.
2: My whine is this unpredictable, crazy butt weather we're having. I mean, you know, in the land of non-air conditioning here, I don't know if I should be, what I should be drinking, because it makes me drink. But I put up a sign yesterday out my little patio in the back. It was great. Found it at the flea market. It's a beauty. Keep calm and keep drinking. It's a, yeah. I mean, what do you expect for a dollar?
1: All right.
2: Okay, that's it, my friend.
1: Okay, whiner. Yep, don't know what to drink. Appreciate that. All right. Saying goodbye to Trucker Bob opens up a phone line, 320-251-1990. You will get through. 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Use it for liquor, wine, beer, whatever you want. Is this Tammy? Tammy, what's going on here? We're getting a little bit of an issue on the phones. Sorry, but if you've been trying to get through, maybe we have an issue. Okay. I'm not hearing Tammy. I think we've got something going on. All right, we're good on this one. Is this Tammy? Okay. All right, I've been trying to get through. I think we should be able, it should be able to work now. So call now. Lines are open. Tammy, what is your wine of the week on the Westside Liquor Wine Line?
3: My wine is all the people that run the red lights on Division Street.
1: Yeah.
3: It's terrible. They're going to cause a lot of accidents.
1: What I am seeing... More than, oddly enough, what I see are, like, trucks and people pulling trailers, oddly, running red lights. And it's sort of like one of those things where, I mean, if just because the nose of your car or your truck is through the light, I mean, it's like you've got this huge trailer behind you or a semi. And sometimes by the time the car gets through, like, your arrow or whatever it is turns yellow going the other way.
3: Yeah. Those trucks and trailers tend to stay in the left lane also.
1: Well, all right. Good wine, Tammy. Thank you. Yeah, I see it. And you really just got to, and I do, I consciously sit for a second at the red light because you just don't know who's coming. Don, what is your wine of the week on the Westside Liquor Wine Line?
4: I am so sick of Angie Craig and Peggy Flanagan. Ads on a TV. You can't swing a dead cat without getting one of those ads. I'm almost praying for the drug ads to come back.
1: Thank you. Okay. You know, Don, you're onto something. They ought to have a disclaimer at the end of an Angie Craig or a Peggy Flanagan ad, right? This might cause acne and impotence and premature heart attacks and high blood pressure and stroke. So make sure and ask your gastrointestinologist whether or not you should vote for either of these two candidates. Something like that as a disclaimer. Where are the lawyers? Corey, what is your wine of the week on the Westside Liquor Wine Line?
5: Hey, good morning, Ox. I was just kind of looking back and figuring out how much I've paid in car insurance over my lifetime. I've never been in an accident before. I've never actually had to use it. You know, it's like, what a freaking waste. I get a stare just in case. You've been in an accident before, Ox?
1: Oh, yeah, like fault? All the time.
5: That was your fault?
1: 1,000 times. Yes.
5: Really?
1: Oh, yeah.
5: You gotta be kidding me.
1: Well, I've come a long way in my old age, but...
5: I picked you for a good driver.
1: Yeah, well, it's not that I was a bad driver. It's that I was... I thought cars were toys. Let's put it that way. And motorcycles and boats.
5: Gotcha. I'm tracking now. Okay. Mm-hmm. Yeah. $60,000, I figure, is roughly estimate of what I paid in car insurance.
1: And you've not used it. Wow.
5: Yeah, I'm only 42 years old and I never used it.
1: Oh.
5: It's like, holy shit, what could I have bought
1: with
5: that?
1: I know. All right, Corey, thank you. Yep, good wine. Appreciate that. They always say, right, you know, you don't think you need insurance until you need it. No, I think that I haven't really done the calculations before, but I probably was well into my 50s before the world of insurance actually

0: really caught up with me, because I think I was a net debtor to the world of insurance. 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
4: 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Bob Hughes here, and the 5 p.m. report continues with an update from Fox Sports and an Ox block from this morning's Hot Talk with the Ox. Bill O'Reilly will wrap it all up with his latest insights at 5:45. But right now, it's time for news.
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5: KNSI News Time is 5:30, breezy and clear tonight, low in the upper 60s. Your full KNSI forecast on the way in moments. Good afternoon, I'm Glenn Leverins. Northern Minnesota received much-needed rain over the weekend as it continues to deal with raging wildfires, but at the same time, 13,000 lightning strikes may have started more wildfires. Wildfires are believed to have originally started by lightning July 7th during a round of thunderstorms. Philip Manuel with the National Weather Service says weather sparked it and weather will have to end it.
6: What we're going to have to depend on is a weather pattern change that brings repeat rainfall. Again, long duration rain, not something that comes from a thunderstorm. We're going to be dealing with these all summer. We need a weather pattern change, and most likely that comes with our first snow.
5: That means more air quality alerts through the months ahead. An estimated 70,000 acres have been scorched. 8,000 campers have been evacuated. Boundary Waters Canoe Area still closed through at least Friday. Infants, toddlers, and young children need outdoor activity to build strong bodies and minds, but they also require extra care in the heat. In the summer months, those twin imperatives can make parents anxious. Pediatricians say there are numerous steps caregivers can take to ensure babies stay safe. They also advise keeping a close eye on them to make sure they're doing okay. A lack of tears or regular wet diapers could indicate your baby's dehydrated. Fatigue and flushed skin also signs your child needs a break to cool off. President Donald Trump's selection for governor of Minnesota, Mike Lindell, is not registered to vote here. The Minnesota Secretary of State's office says the owner of MyPillow is not on the state's voter records. The Minnesota Star Tribune reports Lindell has an active voter registration in Texas. He does not need to be registered to vote in Minnesota to run for office. Lindell's campaign calling for a strict scrutiny of voter rolls for the sake of election integrity. He's running in the August 11th primary against House Speaker Lisa Damoth and retired health executive Kendall Qualls, who won the GOP endorsements at the state convention in May. The national average for a gallon of regular gas back up to $4 a gallon today. Instability along the Strait of Hormuz and continuing attacks by Iran and the U.S. contributing to the increase at the pump and pushing crude oil prices toward $80 a barrel. The national average remained in the $4 range all of April and May and most of June before it started coming back down following the signing of a ceasefire agreement. The average around St. Cloud today, $3.85, up 30 cents from 1 month ago. The odds of free agent LeBron James playing in Minnesota, slim and none. Timberwolves star Anthony Edwards told ESPN he saw James's list of three finalists and the Wolves are not on it. The Wolves have always been considered long shots in the race to sign the high-profile free agents. For more on these and other stories, visit KNSIRadio.com. I'm Glenn Leverins, KNSI News.
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1: 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Now your local forecast from the Hanson Paving Weather Center.
11: Lows level off around 53 tonight under mainly clear skies. Winds out of the north, 5 to 10 miles per hour. Daytime highs approaching 79 tomorrow. Clear skies. Lows level off around 55 tomorrow night. Clear skies. Dry Thursday and Friday under mainly sunny skies with highs in the mid-80s. I'm staff meteorologist Paul Trombley on KNSI. Right now, 77.
12: This is a Bloomberg Money Minute. Defense Secretary Pete Hegseth told lawmakers today that so far the U.S. war against Iran has cost the nation roughly $37.5 billion as he asked for more money to fund the war effort. Meantime, the U.S. and Iran traded attacks for a 10th straight day on Tuesday. And oil today up around 2% to about $85 a barrel. On Wall Street, stocks saw some pretty big gains today on a rebound in chip makers. That's ahead of earnings tomorrow from Alphabet and Tesla. The Dow today up 385 points. The Nasdaq up 329, 1.25% higher. The S&P added 66. Candy maker Mars Wrigley, moving its headquarters from New Jersey to Chicago, will lay off 300 workers this year. An anonymous person paid $3.75 million to Heritage Auctions to acquire Luke Skywalker's lightsaber with a severed hand attached. It was a prop used by actor Mark Hamill in the original 1977 Star Wars movie. Tom Busby, Bloomberg Radio.
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0: Oh, it's this whole nasty lettuce thing, causing explosive cyclospora, they say, affecting 1,600 plus of us in 34 states. So all the king's horses and all the king's men set out to find the source. Lettuce, they think. As an aside, on a recent tour of the once porous Yuma border station, we learned how hordes of illegals coming through Biden's incomplete border fence were living in the produce fields on our side. Like, first stop after a journey. So, well, what's the first thing we all do after a trip? Contaminating large percentages of the crops that feed 90% of the rest of the country during the winter months. So it can happen. Well, a lettuce supplier to many stores and fast food restaurants said, mea culpa. Uh-oh. So many of them, and most notably in the news, Taco Bell pulled the stuff, at least from a few states' restaurants.
19: You can eat that?
20: What, that? No. Yes. No. Well, no, I crossed my mind. Yeah.
0: Now the parent company of the lettuce supplier says further tests show the original information was a false positive and apologized for the confusion.
21: Next time, be more careful.
22: Kids, what are you gonna do?
0: Explosive diarrhea, eh? Thinking outside the box. Refried beans, taco meat, tortillas, coated with the stuff RFK Jr. wants to make illegal, along with that road tar ingredient we call cheese sauce or queso, he says, and their assortment of hot sauces in which hot is only the second hottest, while evoking evil deities' names for the really hot stuff. And we're being told the reason we get explosive diarrhea there is from the lettuce? Outside the Box with the Ox is brought to you today by Gens Financial Services.
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24: Carolina Panthers starting tackle Taylor Morton will miss the start of the 2026 NFL season. He was diagnosed with blood clots in his lungs in June. On Tuesday, the Panthers added Morton to the NFI non-football injury list, along with starting cornerback J.C. Horn, who is going to need stitches after injuring his foot while running during the offseason. The Miami Dolphins and linebacker Jordan Brooks have agreed to a three-year, $51 million extension. Brooks is coming off his first year as an all-pro NFL player. Yankees and Pirates officially rained out. They'll play a day-night doubleheader on Wednesday. FIFA confirmed Argentina midfielder Leandro Paredes did not receive a red card for his altercations after the World Cup final against Spanish players Eric Garcia and Gavi. Investigations still pending. And Yankees manager Aaron Boone said ace Max Fried is set to return next week after more than 2 months on the injured list.
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1: This is the Ox, headed across America for you all year. Hear live broadcasts from the Mexico border, state capital in St. Paul, Dallas, Texas, Washington, D.C., and beyond, bringing you expert analysis from the field on America's issues from the newsmakers themselves. Ox Across America title sponsors are Mike Bryant with Bradshaw Bryant Law Office and Coils Flags and Flagpoles, also Batteries Plus of St. Paul.
2: 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Coming up next, the news with Mike Slater.
3: Thank you, Bill. It is Tuesday, July 21st, 2026. Here's what's happening today in America. Arsonist at federal building, another prime minister, Lebanon to the White House, and El Mayo sentenced. It's all coming up, and Bill's going to be here with your message of the day. But first, a what they're calling anti-government extremist set off a, quote, incendiary device outside of a Manhattan federal building that houses an immigration court. He's on video dousing the steps with gasoline and lighting it on fire. Andrew Arabaca is 43 years old. On the steps that he lit on fire with gasoline, there was also a canister full of fireworks. He also pulled out an airsoft rifle and fired 5 to 7 pellets in the air. The FBI assistant director in charge said he was an anti-American, anti-government extremist. 2 government employees and 1 civilian were injured. The civilian was an immigrant who was there for an immigration hearing. England has a new prime minister, Andy Burnham. He is the 7th prime minister in the last 10 years, 5th in the last 4 years. The people of England don't elect a prime minister. They elect a party to the government, and the governing party can change their leader whenever they want. So no national election is needed. He's a former mayor of Manchester. He's been in government forever. He said, "We have not been good enough and we need to be better. We will be. We will make this moment a circuit breaker for Britain, bringing forward the biggest change in 40 years, a new political model and a new economic model. In the past, political power was centralized, economic power privatized." The president of Lebanon visited the White House, his first face-to-face meeting with the president. "We have tried to treat the Lebanon-Israel situation as separate from Iran, but it's been tricky to do that." In Iran news, of the 3 Americans who were killed this weekend, the president said Iran will pay every time they kill Americans. The president said they will pay for that killing many times over. The president attended the dignified transfer at Dover Air Force Base yesterday. Drug kingpin El Mayo was sentenced to life in prison for drug trafficking charges. He and El Chapo founded the Sinaloa cartel, oversaw the shipment of millions of kilograms of lethal drugs, cocaine, fentanyl, meth. He paid millions of dollars in bribes to Mexican officials. In a federal court in Brooklyn, a U.S. district judge sentenced him to life in prison without parole. The U.S. attorney said that this guy spent nearly 4 decades poisoning American communities to make billions of dollars in profit and ordering the murder of anyone who stood in his way. Today, that chapter closes for good. I'm Mike Slater from the podcast Politics by Faith. Bill O'Reilly has your message of the day. Next.
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5: 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Meanwhile, the guys cutting down the trees are 13-year-old kids who work night and day for months just to save up enough money to buy a pair of jeans made by child labor in sweatshops.
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4: Time now for the O'Reilly Update message of the day. On this Tuesday, I'm thinking about election integrity. President Trump believes voting in America has been compromised and is attempting to persuade we the people that his assertion is true. During a speech last Thursday, the president declassified 25 documents to back up his allegations. Nevertheless, much of the Democratic leadership called the president's actions baseless without really any data at all backing up their dissent. This is all happening because President Trump wants Congress to pass the Save America Act, whereby proof of citizenship would be shown in order to vote. The Democrats will not support that legislation, no matter what the data is. So that's where the nation finds itself. The opposing party does not believe anything the president says because they want to destroy him. That's where we are, a precarious place to be. China and Russia well understand the advantage they now have been given. Technology can disrupt an honest vote count, especially in tight races. That's not baseless. It is happening. But our country is so divided, little, if anything, will be done. You'll see. I'm Bill O'Reilly. I approve the message by writing it. You can reach me, Bill at BillO'Reilly.com, Bill at BillO'Reilly.com, name and town if you wish to opine. Let's go to the mail. Ann, concierge member. Hey, Bill, when was the last time the economy was booming and people seemed relatively happy with it? That would be during the term of Bill Clinton. Wayne, concierge member. The left does not believe in freedom of speech. They only want you to hear the speech they agree with and nothing else. There's a lot of that, but it's not just on the left. But it's more common there. Luann Cheney, why are socialists running for office when they want to ignore our country's constitution? If you're a socialist or a communist or even a fascist, a Nazi, you are protected by our constitution. Nothing can happen to you unless you commit a crime. So even if you're elected, like Bernie Sanders, you know, that's the way it works. That's freedom. John, I remember election night when Trump was way ahead, wake up in the morning discovering Biden had won. It was obvious there was some kind of mischief going on. I also remember all the times you refuted this on your program. What say you now? The only thing I refuted was the evidence was not presented to the Justice Department that would overturn the electoral votes in any state. That remains a fact. Bruce, I'm not able to physically stand in line for 3 hours to vote. If they take away mail-in voting, I wouldn't be able to vote any longer. That's not going to happen. You're going to have medical exceptions. Come on. There's always medical exceptions. In a moment, something you might not know. Home ownership has been the foundation of the American dream for generations. 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
4: Now the O'Reilly update brings you something you might not know. 27 years ago today, Navy divers recovered the bodies of John F. Kennedy Jr. and two others after their small plane crashed into the Atlantic Ocean off the coast of Massachusetts. Here is the tragic story of JFK Jr.'s final flight. The young Kennedy was born November 25, 1960, just a few weeks after his father was elected president. On his third birthday, John Jr. attended the funeral of his assassinated dad. John remained in the spotlight for the remainder of his life. Famous for his good looks and adventurous spirit, he was frequently seen skiing, surfing, or piloting his own aircraft. On the evening of July 16, 1999, John, his wife Caroline, and her sister took off from an airport in New Jersey. The total journey to Martha's Vineyard was less than 200 miles. The plane never arrived. On July 21st, divers recovered the bodies. The wreckage was discovered 100 feet underwater, just 8 miles from the coast. A private memorial was held in New York City. Attendees included President Bill Clinton, 10 sitting U.S. senators, and boxer Muhammad Ali. In his final report, the National Transportation Safety Board concluded the crash was caused by an inexperienced pilot who became disoriented in the dark and simply lost control of the plane. And here's something else you might not know. JFK Jr.'s death renewed a national interest surrounding the so-called Kennedy Curse. Since World War II, at least 24 members of the Kennedy family have suffered premature death. The grim tally includes 2 assassinations, 5 air crashes, 5 drug overdoses, and 4 car wrecks. The most recent victim was Tatiana Schlossberg. The granddaughter of President Kennedy died last December from leukemia. She was 35 years old. Back in a moment. 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I am Bill O'Reilly. 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
9: Investment in our defense. I'm Lee Silicera, Fox News. War Secretary Pete Hegseth said before a Senate panel as President Trump's request $1.5 trillion to fund the military. Hegseth says the U.S. needs to compete not just on the ground, but using technology to battle rivals.
10: We need to be able to do it at speed, at scale, with autonomy, with AI, with exquisite high cost and low cost to be ahead and stay ahead so that you're not just able to do what we need to do in the Strait of Hormuz, but deter adversaries like Russia and China.
9: Democratic Senator Patty Murray of Washington questioned why the Pentagon needs more money for the war in Iran.
11: This administration has tried to sell this as an emergency request, but it may be better understood as an attempt to skirt the normal appropriations process.
9: Senator Murray said the administration is getting the U.S. involved in another forever war, saying it's spiraling out of control. The man who the FBI says attacked a federal building in Manhattan yesterday, now charged with arson. Authorities say Andrew Arabanco went to 26 Federal Plaza, igniting a large firework in front of an employee entrance, and fired several airsoft rifle pellets at the building and ignited gasoline he'd spread on the sidewalk before he was tackled by a security guard. A federal appeals court upholds the convictions of a Trump administration advisor.
12: A unanimous ruling from a three-judge panel of the D.C. Circuit Court of Appeals rejected White House advisor Peter Navarro's bid to have his convictions overturned. Navarro has already served a four-month prison sentence for contempt of Congress for defying a subpoena from the House committee that investigated the January 6th attack on the Capitol. Navarro has argued executive privilege shielded him from complying with the congressional subpoena. Hours after his release from prison in 2024, Navarro spoke on stage at the Republican National Convention.
9: Fox's Jared Halpern at the White House. 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
9: Los Angeles prosecutors say they're confident there's evidence to proceed with singer David's murder trial.
15: L.A. District Attorney Nathan Hochman says the prosecution plans to call over 10 different witnesses during David Anthony Burke's preliminary hearing, which is expected to last 3 to 5 days.
16: Both officer testimony, coroner testimony, and there'll be individual witnesses as well. And again, we can rely on hearsay and other things that won't be allowed to be relied on in an actual trial.
15: Stressing they're not obligated to present all the evidence they'll share at a trial. The 21-year-old singer has pleaded not guilty to charges including first-degree murder, accused of sexually abusing Celeste Rivas Hernandez, fatally stabbing the 14-year-old after she threatened to report him, and dismembering her body. Kristen Goodwin, Fox News.
9: The federal judge has approved a $1.5 billion copyright settlement involving AI company Anthropic, where it will pay authors about $3,000 each for using copies of the work to train its Claude chatbot. LIV Golf suffers a potential setback as the PGA Tour, European Tour, and Asian Tour announce a strategic alliance.
17: The announcement was a blow to LIV Golf, which has had a relationship with the Asian Tour since before the league launched back in 2022. The alliance, which is aimed at global collaboration, is likely to affect the partnership the Asian Tour had with LIV. The tours will help provide commercial and playing opportunities and establish a path for Asian Tour members to join European circuits. The PGA Tour said the Three Tour Alliance was an example of collaboration by tours with a shared vision for the future of professional golf.
9: Fox's Jay Berman. The wreckage from a Pan Am plane crash in the ocean 74 years ago that helped lead to requirements for passenger safety briefings has been recovered off the coast of Puerto Rico. I'm Lee Silicera. This is Fox News.
8: 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Now your local forecast from the Hanson Paving Weather Center.
18: Lows level off around 53 tonight under mainly clear skies. Winds out of the north 5 to 10 miles per hour. Daytime highs approaching 79 tomorrow. Clear skies. Lows level off around 55 tomorrow night. Clear skies. Dry Thursday and Friday under mainly sunny skies with highs in the mid 80s. I'm staff meteorologist Paul Trombley on KNSI. Right now 75.
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7: 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Now your local forecast from the Hanson Paving Weather Center.
8: Lows level off around 53 tonight under mainly clear skies. Winds out of the north, 5 to 10 miles per hour. Daytime highs approaching 79 tomorrow. Clear skies. Lows level off around 55 tomorrow night. Clear skies. Dry Thursday and Friday under mainly sunny skies with highs in the mid-80s. I'm Staff Meteorologist Paul Trombley on KNSI. Right now, 75.
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1: 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Now your local forecast from the Hanson Paving Weather Center.
2: Lows level off around 53 tonight under mainly clear skies. Winds out of the north, 5 to 10 miles per hour. Daytime highs approaching 79 tomorrow. Clear skies. Lows level off around 55 tomorrow night. Clear skies. Dry Thursday and Friday under mainly sunny skies with highs in the mid-80s. I'm Staff Meteorologist Paul Trombley on KNSI. Right now, 75.
3: Fox News, I'm Tom Graham. Secretary of War Pete Hegseth says the conflict with Iran has cost more than $37 billion. He's asking the Senate Appropriations Committee to fund more of the conflict, despite objections from many Democrats.
4: When will you show leadership?
5: We have leadership.
4: When will you show leadership?
5: Why don't you show some leadership and stand up to your fellow Democrats who won't fund the troops, who stand and play partisan politics while you don't give us the money?
3: That exchange between Hegseth and Senator Gary Peters of Michigan, Democrats aim to end the conflict with Iran, highlighting the 18 U.S. service members killed from the start of the war. Thousands of people who are not U.S. citizens ending up on New Jersey's voter rolls.
6: New Jersey Governor Mikey Sherrill says this happened under the previous administration of fellow Democrat Phil Murphy. More than 6,000 non-citizens being registered as voters in 2023 because of a software error in the Motor Vehicle Commission system.
3: Fox's Lisa Brady, America's listening to Fox News.
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7: 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Now your local forecast from the Hanson Paving Weather Center.
8: Lows level off around 53 tonight under mainly clear skies. Winds out of the north, 5 to 10 miles per hour. Daytime highs approaching 79 tomorrow. Clear skies. Lows level off around 55 tomorrow night. Clear skies. Dry Thursday and Friday under mainly sunny skies with highs in the mid-80s. I'm staff meteorologist Paul Trombley on KNSI. Right now, 75.
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